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Greta Van Fleet, their newest Play Your Games. Right after, I get you hooked up with tickets to go see The Funeral Portrait. Playing at the Bourbon November 10th. I've got a pair of tickets, or spot on the guest list, plus one, whatever. I can get you in the door. But first, you got to shoot me an email, natenation@kibz.com. I'll get you in the door to go see The Funeral Portrait down in the Bourbon in November. Got to shoot me that email. Go natenation@kibz.com.

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Papa Roach with their wake up calling here. Not too long. Just I'll have it for you here in just a minute. Got these guys coming by playing Stir Cove next month. Of course, you can listen in for another chance to win tickets tomorrow alongside the Funeral Portrait. Have those tickets for you again tomorrow. Maybe even some Daughtry tickets, too. We announced that show Halloween up at the Astro. 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

STP on 104.1 The Blaze, Ice Nine Kills, Twisting the Knife coming up for you. That one coming off the Scream 7 soundtrack, which there's been a lot of really good soundtracks coming out. We got that one. We had Evanescence on the Ballerina soundtrack. Devil May Cry. Papa Roach had a song or two on there. There's been a lot of really killer soundtracks that have come out this year.

0: Spades Stir Cove this summer. We'll see you at Papa Roach. Youngblood. 311. Black Label Society. Rise Against. 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

Weevil, new rock from Fozzy here to kick off tonight's 9 o'clock news. Whole hour brand new music all squared up here. Black Veil Brides, we'll hear from Five Finger Death Punch, Black Label Society, some brand new rock just getting added in. We'll get to that a little bit later after 9 point here. This is their brand new song.

0: with their latest kerosene here on your 9 o'clock news. Still more on the way. Atreyu and Dead Sugar both coming up here in just a little bit. Tomorrow, more chances for you to win some concert tickets, right? Me, Lex, Animal, all have your chances at some concert tickets. We've got Papa Roach tickets to their show at Stir Cove next month. And then to that freshly announced Funeral Portrait show at the Bourbon in November. We got concert tickets, or we got tickets for that too. You'll just have to listen in tomorrow for your last chance to win of the week.
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Dre, you all for you on your 9 o'clock news. The Eye of the Storm. New rock from Five Finger Death Punch before that. And checking in with the Black Crowes. 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

0: 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Almost done with the old 9 o'clock news. A few more to squeeze in before we completely wrap it up tonight. Back again tomorrow. We'll do it one more time before the night's out. 9 o'clock news every weeknight. 9 o'clock Monday through Friday. 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

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Wraps up 9 o'clock news. We're getting out of here. I'm going to see if I can't get Des Rocks in before we're done with all the new rock. But I got to get you this one. Brand new, just added, breakout artist Moon Fever. This is Bury Me. You guys have a good night, and I'll see you tomorrow.

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0: Spades Stir Cove this summer. 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

0: Todd and Tyler Radio Empire presents TNT Countdown. A run-up to the live kickoff with highlights from previous shows. We'll be live in about 60 minutes, so let's start counting it down. 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
1: Well, the cops are, I was in Lauderdale, but this is in Panama City. The cops are cracking down on over-the-top twerking.
2: Define over-the-top twerking.
1: Yeah, I guess you're showing people here on the in the sand just with their big asses in the air twerking, man. Yeah.
3: This is like an I'll know it when I see it situation for the cops?
1: I don't know. Over-the-top twerking in Panama City. That place looks nuts. That place and Daytona looked pretty nuts. Lauderdale wasn't like that. There were kids there, but it wasn't like these crowded beach areas are just crazy. Yeah. In fact, they only allow booze in Lauderdale on the beach after during spring break.
4: Wow. Yeah. What's the punishment for the twerking?
1: I don't know. Spanking.
2: Oh, well, apparently you get your ass peppered with paintball.
1: Really?
2: Pepper spray.
4: Whoa.
1: A paintball would hurt.
2: Cops showed up with paintball guns and pepper spray over the weekend to shut down wild spring break booty shaking. No twerking. You will be charged with disorderly conduct.
1: There is a guy. There's a fat cop here with it. I'm saying that because he's a fat cop with a paintball gun.
2: Yep.
1: Walking around. And,
3: are you sure it's not one of those pepper ball guns?
2: It totally looks like a paintball gun.
3: Oh, okay.
1: It's a paintball gun, yeah.
2: And of course, he's got all his tactical gear on, too.
1: Of course he does. And the majority of the crowd is African-American, too, so surprise.
2: Oh,
1: Big white fat cop with a gun. Yeah. Yeah. In these pictures, it's definitely majority of the kids were African-American kids. So at least, over 50% looks like these photos. Yeah, they got people cuffed and stuff. Yeah, come on, man. Kids
2: trying to clean up its reputation.
1: Well,
2: didn't they pretty much ban spring break in Fort Lauderdale a long time ago?
1: They did, but it's still there. And like I said, those five or six bars were right in a row on the main drag, A1 there, were all for the kids. They were drinking all day there. But you just kind of just walk around it and go across the street, go to the bars. Nobody was bugging you. And I noticed you're invisible. You're invisible to kids. They don't care. They're having their own fun, you know. They don't give a crap who you are, unless, you know. And that was funny. It was one of the guys said, just go someplace that costs a couple bucks and you'll be fine.
2: Yeah.
1: And that was it, because the kids don't have a lot of money.
3: Yeah, you don't go to spring break to, you know, go to the nice places.
1: No. Well, they don't have the kind of cash. They just want to drink all day and party and dance and stuff like that.
3: Cheap hotel, cheap beer.
1: Let them have fun, man. I thought it was just a crazy thing to watch. We sat and watched for a little while because it was like, oh, this guy, wow, this is cool. I mean, the music, like I said, the music sucked, but it's not my scene. But, yeah, it looks like there's all kinds of cops out here on this particular thing here.
3: That's kind of how I felt when we went to New Orleans.
1: There were a lot of cops in Lauderdale around, but they were just standing there to make everybody was safe. I didn't see anybody give anybody crap. Oh, my favorite part is we're pulling in. We're not even at our hotel yet, and we see these two skinny girls in bikinis bitching at each other, and they both have their own group of friends, and the friends are trying to keep them from swinging at each other, and they couldn't do it. And we were at a red light. We were at a red light, so we wanted the red light to last forever because we just were watching this
3: girl fight.
1: Yeah, it was a girl fight. They were just two little skinny girls in bikinis, just kind of swinging at each other. It was hilarious.
3: When it was apparent that it was,
1: I wanted to see some boobs.
3: Did anything land?
1: No, because they were like, just, you know, they were, like I said, they were not big, aggressive women. They were just so small, these girls, and they were, you know, in bikinis, and they were just trying to grab at each other, and the one did grab the one girl's hair, and she fell down, and then the two dudes that were with them were trying to separate them, and then, of course, when two dudes tried to separate them, the two dudes started looking at each other. They wanted to fight, but it was one guy was saying, "You want a piece? You want a piece?" We could hear it at the red light. And then the other guy just said, "No," and they didn't fight. And then the two girls were wrestling, and they finally pulled the girls apart, and they walked away. Yeah.
4: No, that's it.
1: I know what happened. Yeah. It was fun to watch.
3: Man.
1: Yeah.
3: See, I don't think you get in the middle of that. I think you just let them have their...
1: Well, they were their boyfriends or guys with them.
4: Yeah. I just totally get roped into that.
1: Yeah, and I'm not into girls fight. I always thought two girls beating each other up
5: in a. It was gross. I always thought it was gross. I just didn't. I never, girl fight. I thought it was gross.
2: Not attractive.
3: I just remember years ago at a bar, a buddy of mine, he was not involved with either of these women at all.
5: Well, then you stay out of it then.
3: And he was just like walking to the bathroom, and they started throwing down, and he decided to jump in the middle. I'm like, no. We were watching that. Stop it.
5: I'm not into watching it. I think it's gross. But I wouldn't step in and try to pull him apart either.
2: Nothing good is going to come from that.
3: Yeah.
5: You're going to get swung
3: out. Yeah, he just jumped in the middle and tried to play peacemaker. I'm like, what are you doing?
5: They don't care about
3: you. Get out of there.
5: Yeah. They don't care about you.
3: Ass.
2: They don't want peace.
3: No, they
4: want a piece.
3: Yeah. You're just going to catch a random right hook that wasn't meant for you.
5: Right. From an 18-year-old
4: girl's
5: fish. At
4: least it'd be a weak lady punch.
5: Yeah, it would be a weak lady punch.
3: Yeah, but I mean, I don't want to get punched at all, you know?
5: I love you called it a weak lady punch. Well, like I said, these girls weighed about 100 pounds each, you know? And they were swinging at each other. It was pretty funny. But I'm sure they were bitching about a guy, you know? But they were drunk, and it was literally 11 in the morning, which, you know, I'm not really, I can't judge.
3: The thing you'd have going for you, Nick, is they couldn't grab your hair.
5: Yeah.
3: True?
5: Wow.
3: I mean, you see that a lot in girl fights, is the hair grabbing and pulling, and you're fine there.
4: You don't have to worry about that.
3: You don't have to worry about that.
5: Okay.
4: That's a relief.
5: Your turn, Nick.
4: Bad
5: joke within a half hour.
4: There will be a turn.
3: I think I'm still getting even at this point.
4: Yeah.
5: Investigation underway after a floor collapse at a New Hampshire wedding. Lee's venue. Six people hospitalized. But if you see the picture of this, it looks like a hellhole.
3: It really does.
5: I mean, it looks like an old barn. I mean, it doesn't even look like a nice place to have. It had to be a redneck reception somewhere. Complete, you know. It's not a fancy reception for sure. I don't even want to look at it. It looks like just like a little warehouse thing. There's no tables. There's nothing pretty. I mean, it's like, there's a chandelier, and there's some curtains on the ceiling between the rafters. It sounds like they found a place. We could make this our place.
3: Uh-huh.
5: And then it collapsed.
3: If you read further, it was 4:30 p.m. Saturday afternoon. 100 people had been on that floor when it collapsed into the basement, leaving people trapped under beams and the farming equipment that was below.
5: Oh, I see it. Yeah.
2: It doesn't look like this building has been inspected in a while.
3: No. This looks like it's somebody's old barn that they went, let's just do it up there.
2: Well, and, let you have it for $50.
3: Yeah.
5: Well, it's like those videos of, and usually nobody's really deathly hurt, but those videos of college kids, speaking of college kids, on balconies in apartment buildings during parties, big outdoor parties on campus, and they collapse sometimes just because there's too many people on the damn balcony. Man.
4: Super dangerous.
5: Yeah. I used to party in this makeshift frat house in college that literally had just basically, it was a makeshift frat house. It was a house, but the frat guys lived there, but it wasn't some official nice place. And the bar was in the basement, which is, you know, a cellar, basically. And there's one way up.
3: Oh, yeah, that's a death trap.
5: There wasn't a cellar door. There was not a cellar door. You know, usually there's a cellar door, you know. And there wasn't a walkout, obviously. And I remember the place was just being packed, but you're also 19, and you're drinking in this big basement with rafters and crap. And I'm thinking, there's one way out of here. But I didn't think about it at the time. You know?
3: Yeah.
5: You're dead, man.
2: No, this is a reception in what looks like a condemned building.
5: It does. It does look really bad. It does.
3: It wasn't a floor collapse, but over the weekend, some old lady
5: Nick,
3: drove.
5: Floor collapse, Joe. Come on, Nick.
4: Well, I was just thinking, this place looks like I've done a lot of shows in places that look like this.
5: Oh, really? But the floor didn't collapse because it wasn't that crowded,
4: Well,
5: right?
4: There weren't many people, right? Everybody was safe.
5: It'd be funny if you just went down, like...
2: You were under the weight limit?
4: Oh, always.
3: I know, over the weekend, there was an old lady drove through the wall of a pizza joint right near my house.
5: I saw that.
3: Yes.
5: That is radio. Yeah. Now, three kids were hospitalized. Are they okay?
3: I think everybody's going to be okay. But, yeah,
5: Does she have a seizure or just an old lady driving?
3: I haven't seen the details yet, but she just destroyed the wall. Yeah. Like, the entire car was in the restaurant.
4: I saw somebody comment on that, and it sounds like there was a kid's birthday party happening right on the other side of the wall that she drove through.
3: Yeah.
5: That was a national story, too.
4: Worst place to hit.
5: I saw it was a national story.
3: Yeah, I mean, that's...
5: What was the name of the pizza place?
3: Mama's Pizza. It's,
5: oh, it's
3: right,
5: Mama's, okay.
3: It's right near my house. I mean, yeah, I heard the commotion. Like, what's going on? And then I saw the post. Like, oh,
5: yeah, I
3: damn.
5: Yeah, Mama's, yeah.
4: So I hope everybody's okay, but it's still in that situation. I wonder if you're about to get your pizza.
3: I think
4: the car comes through.
5: Oh, you're right, because, yeah, I used to go to Mama's with the kids all the time. We used to have sporting events there. So one of the Mama's, there's a bunch of them. But, yeah, you're right. If you're waiting for your pizza.
3: I think at that
5: leave,
3: point.
5: To leave, I mean, yeah.
3: From what I saw, according to the hole in the side of the building, I would guess that everybody had to leave to make sure that the roof did not collapse down upon them. I'm guessing there were some structural integrity issues with the building at that point, because she plowed right into that sucker.
4: Because you leave, you're probably going to, if they need help, you'll do what you can to help, but then when you're
5: done,
4: you're still hungry.
5: I'm with you on that. And say you have to leave, and you paid, and you're waiting for your pizza, Nick. And you call back later, and they say, we have no record, so sorry, dude.
4: Yeah, you just got to eat it.
5: You got to eat it. Or not eat right. it, for that matter. Hope those kids are okay, though. Jesus.
4: Yeah, it's a nightmare.
3: Yeah. I don't know. I don't know how.
5: Was that a cement? Was that a brick wall,
3: yeah.
5: too?
3: Yeah.
5: You had to lay a brick wall.
3: Brick wall and window.
5: It wasn't all, okay, I got it.
3: Yeah. I mean, and I don't know if the lady...
5: How fast was she gone?
3: That's the thing. Like, if she was...
5: Is it on a turn?
3: No. It's in the parking lot, you know? I mean, I don't know how if this lady was parked and thought she was hitting the gas.
5: How old
3: reverse.
5: Was she, man?
3: I didn't see. They just said elderly.
5: Yeah, but elderly could mean anything anymore.
2: As of a couple of days ago, the investigation is still ongoing.
3: Yeah.
4: She's going to have a hard time getting insured from here on out.
3: No great rates for her.
5: Call Nick.
4: I mean, so.
5: Just so you get a hold of her. Nick, you should be the hardship insurer guy, you know. You run into a wall, give me a call.
3: Yeah, but every
5: I'm
3: time
5: Nick Allen. I'm Nick Allen.
3: Every time he says great rates, he'd be lying to those
5: I'm Nick Allen.
4: Oh, yeah, that's going to make it. Underwriting's going to be on the phone about that.
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2: I mentioned earlier they're still looking for Brenda Meza.
5: Right.
2: She was put on administrative leave, Franklin Middle School, Greeley, Colorado, last month. She is at large. And apparently the 13-year-old she was banging is also large.
5: But, oh, was it the fat kid was getting laid?
3: No, it's from below the belt. Finally!
5: Oh, yeah. That's right. Duh, that's right.
2: Yeah, we did this story earlier. So if you go,
5: that's right. He's a big wiener. I'm sorry.
2: Whereabouts you, right. You get a hold of a detective?
5: Well, we don't know if he was large or the husband was small.
2: Oh.
5: The husband might have had a micro penis, which is a continuing story on this.
3: Either way,
5: show.
3: Not good for the husband, and this kid is already a legend, and now this is in the news.
5: Yeah, king of all men. Whatever some of the listed that we've heard on that.
3: Diary of a Pimpy Kid.
2: Right. Yeah, so exactly. If you see her, then you're supposed to call the Greeley PD or just call 911.
3: Wasn't it some? There's some like dude coach out of Florida or somewhere that was charged with child porn, and now he's just on the run.
5: Is he really?
3: Yeah.
5: Okay.
3: And I don't. Initially, you're like, maybe this guy offed himself, but then some other mom. Like in that circle or whatever, it was like everybody knows he's a fine and like
2: we don't
3: he's
2: do
3: just
2: those,
3: hiding somewhere.
2: We don't do those kind of stories.
5: Well, it was a child porn guy,
3: but
5: right?
3: But it is weird. Like, I don't know how people just go on the run now with cameras everywhere and your phone.
5: No, I don't think they use. And I think
3: we already use your card.
5: Unless you have loaded cash, you still got it. Yeah, I don't know. You get found. I don't know. I guess you have to maybe get out of the country somehow. You know. Yeah, waiting at the TSA.
2: Well, I'm learning
5: line.
2: From the Jennifer Garner show. Yeah, there's a lot of burner phones.
5: Yeah.
2: Right. And then you usually have a vehicle stashed in a storage shed somewhere.
5: Yeah, that's the way the memory of the killer is. He's got a vehicle stashed, too.
2: And the vehicle has extra license plates.
5: Oh, yeah.
2: Yeah, you got to have those.
5: All those, right?
2: I don't know what else is in the essential on the lamb kit where you could just.
5: Different IDs.
2: Yeah.
5: Yeah, a bunch of different passports, different licenses, you know, with your face on them.
2: All of those. Cash. Got a lot of cash. You know, no electronic transactions.
5: Man, what would you run from, though? I mean, like, I guess if I murdered somebody, I'd probably run, you know. child porn, I'd probably run. Because you're dead in prison.
3: Raping a minor, apparently she runs.
4: Yeah. Who would help you in that situation?
2: Yeah.
4: Some people, if you're on the run from the mob, people might be helpful. You're like, hey, I got to get out of here. Like, why? Because I'm a horrible person.
5: Yeah, child porn. Okay.
4: Right. They're like, aren't you John Reap?
2: Yeah. I doubt a lot
5: What's
2: of
5: up
2: guys.
5: With John? Get him on the phone. Right. You probably have his phone number.
3: Not taking my calls.
2: Right. I don't think anybody's reaching out to him. I don't think anyone wants to help him.
4: I don't think you want your.
5: Oh, there's got to be
4: I don't
5: a
4: think
5: real
4: you
5: close
4: want your number popping up on his phone.
5: Yeah. There's got to be a close friend where he's trying to say, I wasn't doing this, and he's listening, you know.
3: Would you? I mean, if
5: Todd got busted for it and he called me and tried to explain it to me, I would listen, yes. Yes.
3: But what if his explanation sucked and it sounded like he just
5: You'd still take the explanation.
3: Into child porn.
5: Well,
3: I mean,
5: get help. Get help, man.
3: I don't think I'm going to be close friends with that guy anymore.
5: I didn't say I'll be close friends after a while. I'm just saying you would take the phone call from your best friend.
2: He would take the explanation.
5: Yes.
3: But that might be the last conversation we have for a while.
5: Yeah, it might be.
2: And I hate that I'm John Reap in this conversation.
5: Yeah, I didn't mean to throw you down the bus.
3: Right. I wasn't going to go there,
5: Well, that's because I meant I would take your call. I'm not sure if I'd take Push or Nick's call. You know,
3: I
5: know.
3: But I was just going to say a close friend, but he decided to slap you with the label.
5: I want to make it relatable, you know. I don't want to throw other people out. We're public figures. You can't throw other people under the bus, you know.
3: Just random best friend calls you.
5: I need a name here. You have to be honest about
4: Would you even be calling? Like, hey, I know it looks bad, but hear me out.
5: Yes. Yes, you would.
3: You're going to see things.
5: You would, man. Yeah, especially if you think in your pea brain that you have an excuse, you know.
4: Yeah, is there an excuse? I don't think there's an excuse.
5: In this situation, I'm not saying an excuse. I'm not defending any of this crap. I'm saying your best friend in the world, Nick, whoever that is. Oh, your buddy that lives, don't say his name in this context. Your buddy who you say is your best friend, you talk to the phone a lot. He did something weird, well, allegedly weird. He wasn't convicted, but he was arrested, and he calls you. Would you take his call?
4: Probably.
5: Of course you would, right? And then you'd say, dude, I can't help you, man, you know.
4: I'd be like, ugh.
3: If you were the person in question, wouldn't you try to make that phone call before the headlines hit? To get in front of it, like, say, hey, you're going to see some things.
5: Oh, yeah.
3: I didn't do this, I swear. But, you want to make that before the headline is out.
4: Yeah, right. If you need me, I'll be in the woods.
5: Yeah. Here's a story I can get behind, although I read into it.
4: The bestiality one?
5: Nope. I like the headline. The larger your penis, the more likely your wife will cheat.
3: I knew you'd like this one.
5: Yeah. Right.
4: Did you write it?
5: No, but it goes in to say, apparently, the largest penises in the world are in Pennsylvania and in Kenya.
3: Really?
5: Yeah, that's an odd pairing. It says here, a new study of
2: Kenya. Actually, it was Iowa, right? When we did the story.
5: That was self-reported. Yeah, Push called in a lot of you.
3: Well, that's the whole thing with all of these penis-sized stories. Yeah, self-reported.
2: I think they had it confused. They were asking for the biggest hogs. And, of course,
5: Iowa's stupid,
2: you're going
5: right?
2: to go to Iowa.
5: Yeah.
2: Which begs the question, if a hog is a euphemism for
5: a penis,
2: a wiener, right. Why isn't a sow a euphemism for a vagina?
3: Because women don't want to be referred to as a pig in any fashion.
5: Try it once, Todd.
2: All right.
5: Yeah. Say, pull your pants down. I want to see that sow. Try that today. See how that works for you guys, all right?
3: You try it.
5: I don't live anywhere near her, so I can't do that. You have to do it in person, Puss. Say, pull your pants down. I want to see that sow.
2: Nice sow.
4: You could do that on FaceTime.
5: Yeah.
2: You could.
5: Yeah, I could. Well, you guys could too. Easier. You can do it when you go home right now. Yeah. Well, Puss's wife's probably at work, so you can all do that, you know.
4: Yeah, I think it works better when you're not in person, because at our house, there's like knives around.
5: Yeah. Did you just call my pie a sow? Yeah. Yes, I did.
2: You're such a sow hound.
5: It was Todd's idea.
4: That always makes it better.
5: Todd was saying on the air today that we should call your pie a sow.
3: I can't lead any conversation with Tyler said he likes it or Tyler said it all, because at home that just is immediately discounted.
5: Yeah. except for the larger your penis, the more likely your wife will cheat. That's the end of the story. It's out of Kenya, and I guess maybe women cheat on their husbands more there. Who knows? And they got the biggest penises, but that's the story. It's kind of lame.
3: Every one-inch longer penis increased the likelihood of women being involved in extramarital partnership by almost 1.5 times.
5: They run from the big one, that's why.
2: Yeah, are they scared of it?
5: Probably.
2: Does it hurt them?
3: Women associated large penises with pain and discomfort during sex, which precludes the enjoyment and sexual satisfaction that women are supposed to feel. So, yeah, you're right, Todd.
5: I just like the headline.
3: I knew you would.
5: And I did write it, Nick. I did write that headline. You know, large penises are likely to cheat.
4: Hello. Hello. It took you a while to write it.
5: It did.
4: Finally occurred. You're like, oh, must have been that.
5: Nick, yeah. Is this a real robot of the McDonald's?
4: It looks like it.
5: In overseas somewhere in China. Okay,
4: yeah, it's like they're testing robots to work the counters at McDonald's, which it doesn't make any sense to me because they're just doing away with anybody, like human or robot, at the counter.
5: Yeah, I don't get it either. And I love how the robot's got a McDonald's vest on, too.
4: Yeah, it's still in uniform.
5: It's still in uniform. But it's got one of those big black ball heads, you know. There's not like a real face or anything on it. It's just
3: That's my question is, why does the robot need to be in humanoid form? Why can't you just be a screen?
5: Well, it's not even humanoid, actually. It's got arms and head.
3: Yeah, it's got an arm. Yeah.
5: But in this day and age, they could put a face on that thing. We've seen those masks. They're crazy.
2: Yeah, I'm sure they ran it by focus groups and whatnot. And, you know, just a robot was too much.
3: But I mean,
2: so let's put a little face on it.
3: But I don't think
5: it's not a face at all. It's just a ball face, you know?
3: I don't even think you need a robot. You just need a screen and a chute where the food comes out. I don't see why you need the humanoid robot behind the counter.
5: Because you want people to go in there. Kids are going to love that.
4: If it's going to replace the workers, can it just be apathetic and dejected?
5: Yeah. In the morning.
4: It does look like there's some interesting sandwiches in this menu behind this robot.
5: Oh, I've got to ask my daughter.
2: This is in China?
5: Right now.
4: Yeah. Shanghai.
5: Yeah, it's in China. There are some weird-looking things there. Some spaghetti coming out of one of the burgers.
4: Yeah, it looks like a noodle burger.
5: Yeah, a noodle burger, right. Probably is. It's China. I've got to ask my daughter if they went to anything like fast food in Japan or like that. They were eating a lot of sushi, I know that.
3: Yeah, I don't think I would. If I was overseas.
5: Well, I think what Nick said is the only reason you want to go. You want to walk into a McDonald's overseas just to see the different food. You might not want to eat it.
4: Well, yeah, not every day, but just out of curiosity.
5: Yeah.
3: Yeah, I don't have that curiosity.
5: Well, it wouldn't be, like I said, it would be something that you can't get in the United States. And you're there for 15 days. Why not try a noodle burger?
4: Looks like they have a McChicken with mozzarella sticks on top of it.
5: Oh, you can make that at home, Nick.
2: I go back to New Zealand, I'll be eating fast food.
5: Yeah.
2: Because the food there kind of sucked.
4: I thought.
2: I'd be interested to see how different the menu is.
3: Yeah, I drove right.
5: And you didn't do that, Todd.
2: No.
5: Did you drive past a Kiwi McDonald's?
2: Oh, yeah. There were several.
4: Are there arches upside down there? Hey, yo!
5: Man, why'd you quit commenting?
4: We'll never know.
5: I'll never know. It's a mystery in the world why you quit stand-up.
3: I mean, I drove by a Hawaiian McDonald's multiple times on one of the islands, and I was just like, yeah, I'm sure they have some different things, but I got other options.
5: Yeah.
3: You know?
5: It'd probably be something to do with pineapple.
2: Or Spam.
5: Yeah.
3: Yeah, they might have Spam.

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1: I'm Jeff Motes, a Lincoln's Pure Rock Alternative, 104.1 The Blaze. An 88-year-old Lincoln woman was seriously injured in a crash at Highway 77 and Warlick Boulevard around noontime Wednesday. They found the woman trapped inside the vehicle. LFR crews rescued her and took her to a Lincoln hospital where she is in serious but stable condition. LPD Public Information Manager Erica Thomas says the woman was crossing Highway 77 at Warlick Boulevard when her vehicle was struck by a southbound vehicle, causing it to roll. City officials Wednesday launched a public fundraising campaign for the new Central Public Library at 11th and O Street in downtown Lincoln. Work is expected to be done by the summer of 2028. You can see the latest renderings of that Central Public Library with the story up at KIBZ.com. And in sports, the Nebraska football program will host the Red Sea Rising event this Saturday all day. That will include the second annual Battle of the Boneyard 7-on-7 tournament. Action will take place throughout the day, with the championship rounds inside Memorial Stadium starting at 6 p.m. Saturday. Details up at KIBZ.com. Becoming sunny later today in a high of 81. 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
5: 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Hey, this one also says you get a free phone if you switch.
6: Yeah, they all do, hon.
5: Huh. 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
1: I have more jackass. We talked about this guy a while back, but he's finally got sentenced. This happened in North Wildwood, New Jersey. Animal rights activists were outraged when they... Remember the guy that ripped off the seagull's head? Just decapitated the seagull's head because it took fries from his daughter.
2: Yeah. Which is what they do, by the way.
1: Right. He pleaded guilty to several charges, including third-degree animal cruelty. You think that'd be first degree, ripping the head off.
3: If that's not,
1: yeah.
3: What is?
4: Yeah, what is second degree and what is first degree?
2: It'd have to be premeditated?
4: If that's only third degree.
1: Premeditated is first degree. Somebody mentioned that when it comes to human murder. And second degree is passion and third degree is like manslaughter. That's what the... And they charged that legless, armless dude with the first two. Probably in case the first one doesn't stick, that he's charged with the second one.

0: Yeah, maybe.
1: Yeah. Yeah, he received, what did he get? 8 years? No, 8 months or something like that? Yeah.
0: 8 months in jail.
1: Yeah.
0: For beheading a seagull on the beach.
1: He showed his daughter what you, yeah. And then I haven't clicked on the story yet because.
2: Did the daughter thank him or did that traumatize her?
1: She was probably a little girl.
0: I got to think the latter.
1: Dad's a dick.
3: Yeah, and if Dad's reacting like that, she might be traumatized in other ways, too, just by being around the guy.
1: Good point, Nick. And I'm just, the headline of this story, I'm about to click on it, because it comes right with another animal cruelty. Man charged with beating rooster outside South Suburban grocery store.
2: Oh, I like the euphemism.
1: Beating the rooster, I know. Think about it. Yeah, I know. Man charged with beating rooster. I'm beating my rooster. Of course you are. Outside Joliet grocery store. That's in Illinois. Man arrested for allegedly beating a rooster outside of a suburban grocery store on Saturday afternoon. I got questions. Officers found Francis Areola.
3: What?
0: No.
1: A-R-R-E-O-L-A.
0: Areola.
1: Francisco Areola. A 39-year-old Joliet man, he was holding a tan, black, and white rooster with a rope leash tied to its leg. So I guess it was his pet, maybe. I don't know. The rooster appeared to be injured with visible cuts and bleeding to the top of the head, as well as blood on his feathers. Areola initially indicated that the rooster was his pet, and he was training it to fight. Oh, that's
2: what I thought.
1: Yeah, Francisco Areola.
2: He looks like a fighting cock.
1: Yeah. And later he said he was trying to train an animal to defend himself. So he said, put him up. So he started beating up the rooster last night. God. Mm-mm. Training my rooster to defend itself.
0: Our buddy Jimmy Casino just texted me. He says, as a Jersey Shore guy, F those seagulls.
1: He is right, but just don't feed them. They don't come down towards you then.
0: I don't think you should probably rip their heads off.
1: No, you should
2: do what Jimmy Casino does, and you violate the seagull.
0: I don't know if he meant it literally, but sure.
2: Yeah, exactly. I took that as literally.
0: Yeah, well, coming from that guy, I can see.
1: How's the nub guy raise his hand in court? Yeah, a lot of stuff, man. Another email about that, too. Yeah.
3: Well, the guy that was beating this rooster, it makes sense that it was on a leash, because if you start fighting a rooster, you'd think it would just take off.
1: You're going to, yeah. Plus I'm out of here.
3: Holding it up,
1: dude,
3: and punching it.
1: I didn't sign up for this areola. Yeah. Probably because the rooster made fun of the dudes last night.
2: I don't know that they're capable of
1: flying. You're named after a nipple. What?
2: Can a rooster fly long distances?
1: I don't think so. Yeah. Don't they just hop and kind of...
3: I think it's like the Pope taking a dump in the woods.
0: We'll never know.
2: Yeah. Right. Well, we're talking to somebody who has a yard full of chickens or roosters. And I think they're capable of flight, but you know, just enough to get out of the way of a predator, maybe fly up a tree.
1: Of a nipple guy.
2: Yeah, you know, like I've seen turkeys do that, but turkeys have to, you know, they take like three different jumps on a tree. You know, they'll come in at night to roost in trees because they don't want the coyotes to eat them.
1: Well, you used to have a front yard chicken coop, but you didn't have any roosters in there, did you?
2: No, I never had a front yard chicken coop, and I didn't have any roosters or chickens in it.
1: Okay, well, that's you have no answers to this.
2: And I don't hear the neighbors with the chickens anymore either, so they may have gotten rid of those.
1: Okay. All right.
3: I think that's a dick move if you live real close to other people.
1: Yeah, I think so, too. Because they wake up pretty early.
2: Well, as long as you don't have the rooster.
1: Yeah. Because that's the one crowing.
2: The ones that get loud in the morning.
1: Yeah.
3: It's also a dick move if you live right behind me and let your dogs bark at 6:30 in the morning every morning.
1: You've been
3: talking
1: about this guy for years now. Does he know you, Nick? I know you have a pretty big backyard, so that house is further back than most yards. So does he know you?
3: I just see him on the deck sometimes.
1: Okay, does he know you're bitching about him on the radio every day for 3 years now?
0: You do know you're supposed to be at work by 6:30, right, Nick?
3: Yeah. I noticed it during our break.
0: You know that most of the time that shouldn't be an issue for you.
1: Well, it happens on the weekends, though, doesn't it?
3: Weekends, when we're off. And, you know, I feel for the other people that live around. Like,
1: It's just out there barking at 6:30 in the morning.
3: Goddamn,
1: you don't
3: dogs
1: do that.
3: Inside.
1: Yeah. You don't do that.
0: That's one of those things I'm really, like, super conscious of, is if my dogs are out in the yard barking.
1: Consider it to somebody
0: else. I go bring them in.
1: Right.
0: Even in the middle of the day.
1: Right.
3: Oh, yeah.
0: The dogs are barking, let's go bring them in.
1: Too much, right.
0: Don't be a dick neighbor.
1: Yeah.
3: Then there's some bitch that lives behind the guy that lives across the street, and her dogs will bark, but she makes it worse by just like standing in her backyard and just yelling at the dogs.
1: dogs don't pay attention to that.
3: Shut up
1: doesn't work for a dog.
3: Inside.
2: Make more noise.
0: Right.
1: So I haven't watched it yet, but I heard it's a great documentary series. It's on Netflix. It's called Neighbors.
0: HBO.
1: I've heard it's really good. It's just a cover. I mean, it's a documentary about neighbors that have had long-standing feuds, which would suck, by the way. Would suck, you know?
0: Yeah.
1: Mm-hmm. I mean, I don't remember ever really hating a neighbor, you know?
0: Do they go back to the original with the Hatfields and the McCoys?
1: I don't know. But apparently it looks like all suburban neighbors. People say it's a great, it's a series, right?
0: Yeah.
1: Seven episodes. Yeah. I
0: haven't turned it on.
3: I watched a few minutes of the first one.
2: Real neighbors.
1: Real neighbors, real feuds. Yeah. What were they fighting about the first one, Nick?
3: I don't even remember. They were mad about like a fence or something.
1: Yeah, it's always a fence or something like that.
3: I don't even remember. It would just seem like maybe the other episodes are better.
1: Yeah, I don't know. I'm just saying. I've read good things about it.
3: Yeah, I have too. Yeah. Some people really like it.
1: Yeah. So if you've seen one, let us know. You know?
0: I'm looking here at the episode. There's. First one, a heated debate amongst beachgoers and private homeowners. A gate in Montana. Yeah, I mean, just dumb stuff. Let's see. Somebody's raising livestock on grandma's property. Dozens of stray cats on somebody else's, you know.
1: Yeah.
0: These are all just run-of-the-mill stupid stuff that you hate about your neighbor.
1: Yeah.
0: It's six episodes.
1: But I don't think making a documentary and going on camera is going to help either neighbor get along with each other.
0: No.
1: You know, because they're both on camera bitching at these people. You know, I got the Indian neighbors, and they don't say dick, which is pretty good. They don't bother me, but I have people at the pool, and we're pretty loud. They don't care. And if I'm sitting outside with a couple glasses of wine and cranking some Foghat and Molly Hatchet, they don't seem to care. I think they liked the Molly Hatchet. I saw the guy bobbing his head the other day.
3: That's what all the Molly Hatchet fans say.
0: There's a whole episode about grass. Dispute over rightful ownership of a small patch of grass between two West Palm Beach homes, and then other grass-fueled feuds.
1: It's supposed to be stupid stuff. That's probably what makes it funny.
0: Certainly is. Yeah.
2: Yeah, if it were serious stuff.
1: They should interview Nick. That bitch!
2: That wouldn't be any fun.
1: She's 2 yards over yelling at her dog.
3: Oh, even
1: got
3: the dogs, the kids. I'm like, nobody, there's no way anybody likes living in that house.
1: No. Because Squishy yells, you mean?
3: Yeah.
1: Yeah.
3: She's not having a good time.
1: No.
0: When Danny's choice of exercise apparel draws scrutiny from his neighbors, he embarks on a journey to find a more like-minded community in Florida. Oh, my God.
1: He dresses too skimpily?
0: I'm assuming. The episode's title is Yellow Thong Bikini. You figure it out.
1: Yeah. Believe me. He wore a yellow thong bikini.
2: Oh, he's looking for the villages in Florida.
0: A lot of these are in Florida, honestly.
1: I bet they are, yeah.
0: It looks
1: you know, I think in warm communities, people are outside year-round. You know, I think there's more stuff going on. Even in the winter, you don't talk to your neighbors for months.
0: Nah.
1: Or even see them, for that matter. It's brutal out.
3: And you wait for it to thaw.
1: Yeah.
2: So it's a dude in a yellow thong bikini?
0: Apparently, yeah.
1: Oh, it is?
0: Yeah, Danny is the guy's name.
1: First of all,
2: find a picture of Danny.
1: I think it'd be funny.
2: It is.
1: Deuce's bikini over there. Check it out.
2: Thong bikini.
1: Yeah.
2: I thought maybe Daisy Dukes. He was dressed like the Reno 911 character.
1: It's on Puss's phone. He's just sending it to us.
2: Yeah.
3: It's him.
1: it's way of us to discover Nick wears a yellow. And she'd be Puss wears a yellow thong bikini. Puss, you don't have your yard like the best yard.
0: Danny looks to be, I'm going to say, 60, 65-ish.
1: All right. What's wrong with the bikini?
0: Looks like he spent his entire life sunbathing.
1: Oh, he's a crisp. That's a Florida resident.
0: And he's wearing a yellow thong out doing his, and that's all he's wearing.
1: Well, he's a guy. Doesn't have to wear a bra or anything.
0: No, but he's an in shape dude. He's not a big fat guy, but he's still, you probably don't want to see that.
1: You don't have a complaint though. Yeah. There's nothing illegal about it. His balls are covered up, right? That's what I expect in a thong bikini. Your balls to be covered up.
0: They are.
1: Usually I like a thong bikini.
3: The thong makes it hard.
1: On a girl, they're better on women than guys. Yeah. We've always said that. We're on the right side of history in that one.
3: I think the thong is tough for dudes because your balls hang off to the side.
1: Yeah. Well, I don't think the front probably, it's probably just a guy. It's like one of those bikini, you'll see guys at
3: foreign
1: countries in Mexico on the beach.
2: And the Speedos.
1: Yeah, and the Speedos. Yeah. But the Speedos with their ass hanging out.
2: Yeah.
1: I've seen that. That's not a good look.
2: But apparently socially acceptable.
1: Oh, down there, yeah. Remember in Cancun, we saw that. And in Cabo, I saw it, too.
4: 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And that's a wrap for today's edition of TNT Countdown. The cast and crew will be live right after this.
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7: I'm Jeff Moats, a Lincoln's Pure Rock Alternative, 1041 The Blaze. An 88-year-old Lincoln woman was seriously injured in a crash at Highway 77 and Warlick Boulevard around noontime Wednesday. They found the woman trapped inside the vehicle. LFR crews rescued her and took her to a Lincoln hospital where she is in serious but stable condition. LPD Public Information Manager Erica Thomas says the woman was crossing Highway 77 at Warlick Boulevard when her vehicle was struck by a southbound vehicle, causing it to roll. City officials Wednesday launched a public fundraising campaign for the new Central Public Library at 11th and O Street in downtown Lincoln. Work is expected to be done by the summer of 2028. You can see the latest renderings of that Central Public Library with the story up at KIBZ.com. And in sports, the Nebraska football program will host the Red Sea Rising event this Saturday all day. That will include the second annual Battle of the Boneyard 7-on-7 tournament. Action will take place throughout the day, with the championship rounds inside Memorial Stadium starting at 6 p.m. Saturday. Details up at KIBZ.com. Becoming sunny later today and a high of 81. 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
1: Rep, somebody tagged me on some Facebook post and said, Tyler's nightmare, that gondola in Switzerland just fell. And how many people were dead in it?
2: Yeah. The lift operator, this is my favorite part of the story,
1: right,
2: is named Titlis Bonin. T-I-T-L-I-S-B-A-H-N-N.
1: What's his last name?
2: The lift operator. That's, you know,
1: what's his last name?
2: The people who make that. The people who make this gondola.
1: What are they called now?
2: Titlis Bonin. That's the name of the company.
1: Titlis Bonin. Okay.
2: Yeah.
1: All right.
2: Confirmed the incident. I may be butchering that pronunciation, too.
1: No, it's spelled Titlis. Yeah. Titlis Express Gondola. Yeah.
2: Reports indicated at least one person may have been injured, but that information has not yet been fully confirmed.
1: So do you think it's one of those situations when it fell, it was like only 20 feet from the snow?
2: Might have been.
1: And probably just started rolling after that. That's why somebody but some of those gondolas, you're so high, like over in Switzerland, you would fall like a mountain down, right?
2: Oh, yeah, it depends.
1: So
2: if you're going
1: at least they're lucky
2: alley.
1: Where it fell off.
2: Yeah, it doesn't say. Titlis Express Gondola.
1: Yeah. What a nightmare, man.
3: I think I asked her to do a dance in middle school.
1: Oh, no. It wasn't. You're back, man. There was one victim.
2: Have some strong winds reported.
1: 61-year-old local woman. Her name was Titlis also.
2: But I generally go to the mom
1: you
2: and...
1: You answered in middle school. Yeah, that's
2: mom
1: funny.
2: And pop ski shops. But yeah. I did one resort. I did the Aspen Mountains. And I rode a few gondolas, but none of them fell off.
1: Well, the video of this, I mean, you're right. It must have fell. It was going up. It probably wasn't that far off the ground. And when it fell, it just started rolling the whole way down the snow.
2: And there's a chance. Well,
1: I know, but how many people were in the thing? If one person died, they're all rolling around in that thing.
2: It depends. You know, I never rode a gondola that was completely empty. It was me and one other person.
1: Right, right.
2: At the most. So there might have been a couple of people in there.
1: Yeah, I was on that gondola.
2: But when the wind reaches a certain speed, they shut them down. And apparently that was not the case at Titlis Mountain.
1: So, speaking of skiing, Todd, I saw this little story yesterday. Do you remember this when this happened? There was old video of the 80s when ski resorts thought that grass skiing was gonna kick ass. And you remember these skis? They were like little rollers.
2: Okay.
1: You remember those at all?
2: Yeah.
1: Okay, so I don't remember the video. I don't remember. So they thought this would change this, the skiing world by allowing these places to have skiing in the summer. And you put on these, your boots are in these little, and instead of skis, it's a big long ski looking, but it's little rollers. You know, it's tough to explain. You can Google it.
2: Like a super long roller blade, isn't it?
1: Yeah, but they're really long, so basically look like skis. And it showed these guys going down the mountain skiing. I said, that's pretty cool. And it was funny because somebody commented on Twitter and said, well, why didn't this catch on? And the most obvious thing, and right after that, the reason it didn't catch on?
2: Rocks?
1: Nope. Falling hurts.
2: Oh, yeah.
1: And you can fall. You fall, Todd, in the snow. Snow does, not as hurt, doesn't hurt as much. They said, they realized after they said, we can't do this because people are going to fall and really mess themselves up on the hard ground, you know? So that's why I didn't take off, apparently.
3: Yeah, no snow, no clothing, and
1: you
3: the
1: don't
3: pad.
1: Fall.
3: Yeah,
1: and
3: I can see
1: no
3: that.
1: Snow. You're right. And I didn't think about that. I said, well, the reason they stopped it because people realize that not only experts ski, people fall a lot and it would hurt. And I guess they figured that'd be too dangerous for everybody.
2: It was warm enough.
3: It sounds painful.
2: When I was in Aspen, I was hoping to see a Chelsea Handler skiing in a bikini.
1: Oh, yeah.
2: You know, that kind of spring skiing sort of thing.
1: With Joe Cooler.
2: No, there was some dude in shorts. That's all I saw.
3: Well, I mean, lead the charge, Todd. Put on your bikini and go hit the slopes.
1: For. Yeah. I saw a lot of bikinis.
3: Yeah, you think?
1: Yeah.
3: Did you recreate the
4: projectile vomiting rum runners?
1: No. We did drink, though. Yeah. We had one really nice day of sunshine, which sucked. But there were,
2: I understand there was something special happening last Saturday. The 14th of March was a very special day.
3: Mm-hmm.
2: Yeah.
3: And holiday.
2: I wonder if anybody had a steak.
1: Okay.
2: On the 14th of March.
1: Oh, that was Steak and Hummer Day, right?
2: Yeah. Steak and Slobber, I believe.
1: Oh, yes. Yeah. We wanted, we wanted some sort of alliteration.
2: Alliteration,
1: right?
2: Going with that.
1: I don't remember if I had a steak.
2: Yeah, pretty sure I had neither.
1: Yeah. Well, you're on the road, right?
2: Yeah.
1: So if you're by yourself, you shouldn't be getting eat. Well, you could have a steak, you know.
2: I could have, but yeah. I don't believe I did.
1: Okay. Did you guys have steak and slobber?
4: Nope.
1: Well, that was your final show, wasn't it, Nick?
4: No, that was the following week.
3: Okay. Yeah, that was just this last Saturday, right?
1: Push, you have steak and slobber?
3: No steak. I don't remember. Yeah. Yeah, I didn't have steak that night.
2: But there was some slobbering?
3: There might have been. I'm not sure.
1: Slobbering. She'll respond if there was, I'm sure.
3: Try to think. It was a long time ago.
1: Oh. And then... what's the story here? I saw this. What the guy in Des Moines bang?
3: His dog.
1: Oh, a dog. Oh.
4: Yeah. I saw that headline. It said they found evidence. Did he have something on his phone?
3: I think there were videos. Oh. Yeah. And I mean, there's also some, I believe, let's see, charged with bestiality. We always mispronounce that, apparently. Well, it's spelled bestiality.
1: Yeah, well,
3: aggravated misdemeanor.
4: They want it to be beast.
2: How are we supposed to pronounce
4: bestiality?
2: It?
4: Sounds kind of intriguing.
1: It is bestiality, but, though. Yeah,
3: but they always type it. It's bestiality.
2: Yeah,
3: bestiality.
2: I've never heard it pronounced that.
3: Yeah,
1: no. That's what Puss calls it. It's the best. Yeah. It's the best.
3: Yeah, some sort of special victims unit investigation, cyber tip. The tip reported this guy for possession of child sexual abuse material and
1: more than the tip, though, you
3: know. Animal porn. Yeah. So, yeah, they found evidence.
1: Oh, yeah, child porn and bestiality porn.
3: Well, it said possession of child sexual abuse
1: material. Now I can't unsee bestiality, Puss. Damn it.
3: Yeah, I've seen it that way forever.
1: But
3: I don't know.
1: Why is there an A in there?
3: I don't know. Maybe we're mispronouncing it.
4: I thought it was because people were
1: it's bestiality. Everybody calls it that. Yeah. Everybody calls it bestiality.
2: But it's not spelled B-E-A-S-T.
3: It is not, no.
1: Well, it's just one of those stupid English languages that mess ups we all get. We have a ton of those.
4: Is the charge worse if it's a puppy?
3: It does not say.
1: Because they're not of age, you mean?
4: Right.
1: What is the age of consent for a dog?
3: I don't believe there is one.
4: Yeah, there's not.
3: No.
4: Like, not because it's cool whenever. It's because it's always no.
1: Well, 1 year is 7 years in a dog's life. So you think 3 years.
2: Of a dog to be able to walk around without worrying that a human's going to bang them.
1: Yeah, that's
3: fair.
2: Yeah.
1: I'm with the dog on that.
3: Yeah, give this guy his credit. Derek Adam Hartline II, 32, of Des Moines.
1: Oh, he's the second, too.
3: Yeah, charged with... let's see,
2: how does that make him the second? Because I think you have to have the same middle name. Because he's not junior.
3: I think you can go either way.
2: No,
1: you're right. There's a difference. Right?
2: There's a difference between the second and a junior.
1: Well, his dad's pissed off. He named them the same.
3: Uh-huh. Sure.
1: Yep. After this.
2: Right, his dad's
1: got a big bruise on his head, too, right. in the mugshot.
2: Dad's got to go explaining that, that was the second.
1: Do you think the dog kicked him? That's why his head's got a bump on it.
3: I wondered if he maybe resisted arrest a little
1: bit. That's probably it.
3: But he doesn't have a resisting arrest charge. Just bestiality.
1: Or maybe the cops were pissed because he was banging a dog and they just punched him. But you shouldn't do that, you know?
3: Or maybe you're right, Tyler. Maybe the cops held him down, let the dog take one good smack at him. just to get right.
1: Oh, man.
4: How does it work for those dogs that have to be rehomed?
3: I'm guessing
1: they walk around, they back out a lot of rooms. Yeah, that's what I'm thinking.
4: That's how you know they're comfortable in their new home, where they just start.
1: Yeah, I got a rescue dog. Why'd you back out of every room? I got a story for you.
3: You'd hope whatever family they end up with gets a long history on that dog. Like, look.
2: Here's what happened.
3: Fido's been through some stuff. You're going to have to give him some time.
1: I think they do. I think not just bestiality, but even any dog that's been abused, they think that people that take them in know that.
3: If right? it's known. Yeah. Mm-hmm. If the abuse is
1: and
3: known.
1: And they know the difference, yeah.
2: I mean, they got to tell.
1: And they back out.
3: I would hope.
2: The next owner, what's been going on with this right. dog, don't they?
1: Yeah.
3: Yeah.
1: Don't pet him near his butt.
4: Yeah. Okay. Right. Like, don't worry, it's already leaking.
2: Right. Never approach him from behind.
1: Ever. Ever. Do not ever pick up his tail. None of that. Why? We'll tell you later.
4: Yeah. Long story.
1: Yeah.
2: Yeah.
1: Oh. It's the bestiality.
2: We can show you a video if you really
1: from Derek Hartline the second
2: to know the impact this guy
1: come on,
2: made.
1: Dude.
3: Stop
1: on
3: taking video of your illegal activities, people.
2: Yeah.
1: I wonder if it was steak and slobber night for that guy. Dogs like steak.
3: Oh, right. Man.
1: Oh. Yeah, I'm the bad guy.
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7: 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A lawsuit has been filed by Nebraska Attorney General Mike Kilgers against the city of Lincoln for the recently passed minimum wage ordinance, which he says is unconstitutional. It comes after Nebraska lawmakers this past session adjusted the 2022 voter-approved minimum wage standard, which included a $15 an hour minimum wage and annual cost of living adjustments, but senators made the minimum wage growth rate at 1.75%. Lincoln's ordinance would keep the original standard approved by voters in place. Read more at KIBZ.com. Mosquitoes in the city of Lincoln have tested positive for West Nile virus, according to Lincoln-Lancaster County Health Department. So far, no human cases of West Nile have been reported in Lancaster County. Former Nebraska head volleyball coach John Cook and former Husker football great Dean Steinkuhler are among the seven inductees that will go into the University of Nebraska Athletic Hall of Fame coming up in October. They will be recognized the weekend of the Nebraska-Maryland football game. Blaze weather today, partly sunny and a high of 85. I'm Jeff Moats on 104.1 The Blaze.
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1: So, Todd, what when we mix alcohol and caffeine, which a lot of people do, because that's how you get going.
2: That's a vodka Red Bull.
1: Yeah, it's vodka Red Bull.
3: Espresso martini.
1: It's associated with increased blood pressure, irregular heartbeat, dehydration, blah, blah. That's just booze in general, for that matter. Yeah.
3: Well, and that's vodka caffeine.
1: Yeah, it's caffeine in general. Yeah. I drank some tequila last night. My buddy and I were talking about that because it's the only alcohol that stimulates you, I think, a little different. I think you, at least it might be anecdotal, but you feel like you're more awake on tequila than other booze. It's a little more of a boost. Remember we were talking to, I was telling him the story about Ron White, because Ron White used to drink whiskey on stage, and now he started that tequila company. I think he was telling us actually the story. He goes, yeah, I'm gonna drink the whiskey. I tend to get a little morose on stage. So he started just sipping tequila because it made his mood better on stage.
3: Yeah. Is that a placebo?
1: I don't know. They say alcohol is the same, but I think I'm not even talking about mixing like sugar drinks. I'm just talking about a shot of tequila. My buddy swears by it, says it wakes him up quicker than anything.
3: But different physiologies may react differently.
1: True, true.
3: To different forms of alcohol.
1: Yeah.
3: Irish coffee, too, is, caffeine.
2: Oh, yeah.
3: Well, caffeine and whiskey.
1: Right. In the morning. I never drink that much, but I don't drink whiskey in the morning either, because that'd be a sign of
2: boring.
1: Something wrong. Yeah. I don't drink in the morning, unless I'm on vacation.
2: Football game?
1: Good point. Some weekends I'll
2: tailgating.
1: I'll make a Bloody Mary before noon, depending on what's happening.
2: Bloody Mary sounds great.
1: Yeah, right now, doesn't it?
2: Yeah. You have vodka? I forget I have to go sell insurance.
1: Right. In the old days, you just got to go home. Yeah.
3: I think the gist of this article was, if you're doing the caffeine and the alcohol together, that you...
1: all the time?
3: You tend to feel a little more energized and less drunk. So you consume more as a result.
1: Oh, that's for sure.
3: Yeah, and then you get the increased blood pressure and the irregular heartbeat and the dehydration.
2: There's caffeine in a lot of classic cocktails.
1: Yeah.
2: Rum and Coke.
1: Oh.
3: Sure.
1: Yeah.
2: Jack and Coke.
1: She just go through the Coke version.
2: Oh, you know,
1: I know when you said it, you thought you could come up with more, didn't you?
2: Yeah. Anything
1: rum and Coke, Jack and Coke. Yeah.
3: But the most caffeine would be in coffee or a Red Bull.
1: I had a drink the other day. My niece's fiance, he had a ginger ale and tequila.
2: Oh.
1: It was good.
2: I could see that.
1: It was really good. Because you could taste the ginger ale. I like to taste the ginger ale. But you could taste the hint of tequila. It was really good.
3: Well, the ginger beer and tequila is the Mexican mule.
1: Okay.
3: And the ginger beer isn't really far off from
1: ginger ale.
3: Ginger ale. Because I've seen those.
1: That might have been it then. Okay.
3: Those vodka transfusions.
1: Yeah.
3: Depending upon where you go, some of them, it's grape juice, ginger beer, or ginger ale. You know, and then vodka.
1: Grape juice and tequila?
3: Oh, no, I haven't heard, that would be a tequila transfusion.
1: Okay.
3: But I bet you that works.
1: Yeah.
3: Give it a try.
1: Yeah. Every time we talk about alcohol and the bad effects, we just go right into how cool alcohol is. Well, we did a lot of drug talk yesterday. We're trying to balance out the conversation.
3: Now, in praise of alcohol.
1: With booze, right. The old school way to get messed up. Just some booze.
2: I think the last time I had ginger ale, I was a kid, and I'd taken a Twizzler and bit the ends off and used that as a straw. It's like the last time I tasted ginger ale.
1: It's one of those drinks you forget about ordering, you know? Sometimes in a plane, you'll see people order on the plane.
4: That's probably where I drink the most ginger ale is on a plane.
1: Right.
4: It's
1: something I don't really buy keeping in the house, but I love the taste of ginger ale. It reminds me of my old school days when I was a kid hanging at my grandparents'
3: house. I think it's something, there's nostalgia.
1: It's very nostalgic for a lot of people.
3: For me, it was.
4: Well, and when you said that, I went, I think ginger ale is like an underrated mixer. People should probably use it more.
1: Yeah.
4: It would work well with any clear alcohol.
3: Well, if you don't
1: I taste ginger ale and tequila, I'm going to try it again.
3: Yeah. If you don't have ginger beer, ginger ale is a decent substitute. Mm. And I think I will have a ginger ale when I'm feeling sick.
1: Yep. With tequila in it?
2: Does it help?
5: No.
1: Ginger ale, Sprite, 7-Up. That was the old school when we were kids.
4: Yeah. It was always 7-Up when I was a kid. Yeah. Yeah. 7-Up and saltine.
1: 7-Up tequila sounds good, too.
3: Yeah.
2: Yeah.
3: Right. Yeah. And I always
2: like CC and 7.
3: Yeah, yeah. Right. The old drink Canada Dry joke.
1: Oh. Yeah. Well, oh, what was that joke, Todd?
3: Some guy drank all the booze in Canada.
1: Yeah.
3: Yeah.
1: Was that funny in northern North Dakota? Yeah,
3: well, it was.
1: I bet it was.
3: Yeah,
1: man.
3: The way it was structured was was funny.
4: That's good regional North Dakota comedy. Yeah.
2: I wonder what it was.
3: I don't have a text, but the YouTube reports is Canadians are their alcohol consumption, or their purchasing at least, is down about 12%. And their weed buying is up about 12%.
4: Because they got federally legal up there.
3: They do.
1: Is that part of the situation where they also stopped drinking American stuff because of Trump said they want to take them over? That's just a story. I didn't, you know.
2: A lot of people just took it off the shelves.
1: Exactly right. So that might have something to do with it, too. But probably the weed. People like weed instead of booze. We've talked about that, you know.
3: So they're not stocking on, American whiskeys?
1: No, they took it off the shelves a lot of places up there because they said, screw you guys. Right?
4: I think it was also tariffed to hell, too.
1: Right.
4: So
1: that's
4: cost too much.
2: See, I think that's pretty smart.
3: Yeah, maybe a lot of Canadians really like the American booze, but it wasn't available. So they said,
1: they switched to weed.
3: All right, give me some weed.
1: Right. That's probably what happened. Iowa woman accused of lacing lasagna in attempt to induce pregnant woman's miscarriage. Wow, what a crazy bitch. Where's Winnesha County, Iowa, puss?
4: Iowa.
1: All right.
2: This sounds like a Lifetime movie.
1: Yeah. Oh, it's, the story's out of Des Moines, but I don't know where Winnesha County is. A woman in Winnesheek County jail accused of lacing a pan of lasagna with controlled substance in attempt to cause a pregnant woman to have a miscarriage. She's an evil bitch. Police say they received a report in January about a family-sized pan of lasagna suspected of being contaminated with oxycodone. Investigator Amber Snow, 36. She looks like she's just some meth, looks like him.
4: That is extreme northeast Iowa near the Minnesota border.
3: Oh, yeah, that's
1: Decorah, excuse me.
2: She looks like my friend Drew from high school.
1: Throw Drew out there, by the way. Another person tampered with the food and delivered to the family on December 28th, intending to induce a miscarriage.
3: Did your friend Drew have a lot of forehead?
1: Yeah.
3: This chick's got a lot of forehead.
2: And he had a lot of hair. He had a ponytail.
1: Oh, it was a dude. Sometimes. Oh, yeah. This is your buddy. Okay, good. Yeah. You're not hammering some chick. Good.
2: Oh.
1: That'd be wrong. All right. Looks like my friend Drew. I love that.
3: South Park, what did...
1: Testing by the Iowa Division of Criminal Investigation, criminologist for laboratory reporter confirmed the presence of oxycodone. She's being held with $1 million bail. We have no idea. That's the whole story.
3: When Satan was pregnant with Trump's baby on South Park.
1: Yeah.
3: What did they tried all kinds of things to induce the miscarriage.
1: Oh, really?
3: Yeah. I think they were trying to get him to fall down the stairs.
1: Yeah. How do you know oxycodone is in your... There's so many layers of the story. I wish we knew somebody knew anything more about it, because that's all the one.
4: It had to have tasted weird. I mean, there's nothing else that would throw you off on a food than if it tasted weird.
1: Or they didn't trust some Drew showing up there, Nick's buddy Drew showing up.
2: And it might have been too much oxy.
1: Yeah.
2: Especially like, this lasagna is great. It tastes good. I got a buzz.
1: And why does she want to induce a miscarriage? Did her man knock her up?
4: Yeah.
1: I'm just adding a backstory.
4: We don't have any of this information.
3: No, we don't.
4: Unfortunately. No. Or I wonder if after they ate the lasagna, everybody just passed out and they're like, wait a minute, that's not what lasagna is supposed to do.
1: Yeah.
2: They all passed out and their pills are gone.
1: This seems like one of those stories where, like, the famous one that happened in Omaha years ago, where there was somebody laced some tequila. Antifreeze margaritas.
3: Antifreeze margaritas.
1: And she was serving it to her aunt or her niece or something like that, and one of the others. And then the family came out on the news saying it should just be a family matter. The cops shouldn't be involved.
4: Yeah. It's just attempted murder.
1: It's attempted murder.
4: Right.
1: This is what sounds like this is. Somebody's going to step up and say, no, it's just family not liking each other. So Amber making some lasagna with oxycodone. That's what she does.
3: Amber didn't want... Whoever to have
1: somebody else to have a baby, right?
4: But it is a new twist on the poisoned food. I've never seen oxy in the lasagna.
1: No,
4: like I said, we've had plenty of different drinks.
1: Right. Todd bought Windex and vodka the other day.
4: Yeah.
1: And he's on some list now. You know he is.
4: I think last year there was some story we had about a crazy bitch who was putting something in her husband's coffee. And that he caught her on video.
1: Oh, yeah. What was that?
4: You know, I forget what she was putting
1: in there. You gotta trust the person you live with, man. Think about that. Because some of these guys, and women for that matter, completely trust people. And then they find this out. That must be really weird to find out. Now, you know, I kind of found that out. I completely trusted somebody, too, but they weren't trying to kill me.
4: They were trying to kill you.
1: Yeah, but this is, wow. Like, she was trying to kill me? Why don't you just leave?
4: And
1: she wants your money. That's right.
4: Technically, this lady wasn't trying to kill anybody. She just wanted to induce the miscarriage.
1: Right.
4: She could have accidentally killed somebody.
1: Right, yeah.
4: You know.
1: And by the way, does that make a miscarriage even happen? Because there's a lot of pregnant women that do drugs and nothing happens. They have the baby.
4: Yeah.
1: You know, their eyes are a little wide set.
4: Yeah. She could have just induced some birth defects.
1: And oxycodone, that makes you tired, right? Basically, yeah.
2: That's a pain med.
1: Yeah. Yeah, that kid could have a droopy eye or something.
4: I think oxycodone. No, it wasn't. It was hydrocodone my wife had after her surgery last year.
3: Which is just what do they call that? Tylenol number 3?
4: Something like that, yeah.
3: Or Vicodin.
4: And she got her bionic neck.
1: Yeah, so if you're anybody listening to us is from that area, yeah. Well, we're on in Northern Iowa.
2: Did your wife had neck surgery?
4: Yeah.
2: How long do you wait before you're like, hey,
1: Could you want to bob your neck? Right. That's the question. You want to work that out tonight?
4: Yeah.
1: I would think you probably never say it. You just would let it happen, right, Puss?
4: Yeah, I think I did. I just let it happen organically.
1: Yeah, it ain't the first week, Nick, for sure.
4: No.
1: How's your neck feel?
4: Certainly not while she was still on the hydrocodone.
1: How's it feel doing this?
4: Oh, God.
1: I'm bobbing my head right now.
2: Yeah,
4: we felt the gravity shift.
3: Right. Also known as Percocet.
1: Mm. Yeah.
2: That thing's still bothering you?
1: Yeah.
4: No, those are the ones. She was only on those for like 5 days. I told you guys. And she was like, when she quit, she got withdrawal symptoms.
1: Yeah.
4: It's crazy how quick those things latch on.
1: You should have brought some in.
4: Yeah, I didn't even like having them around, man.
1: Mm-hmm. Were you afraid you're going to take one?
4: Seriously, I think painkillers are some of the most dangerous drugs out there.
3: Oh, yeah. Even the biggest drug fan on this show doesn't really like that.
1: But you don't like them talk because they don't give you a buzz.
3: The opioid.
1: They just kill the pain.
3: Right.
2: Yeah. They just do their job.
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0: Lincoln's Pure Rock Alternative 104.1 The Blaze. A lawsuit has been filed by Nebraska Attorney General Mike Kilgers against the city of Lincoln for the recently passed minimum wage ordinance, which he says is unconstitutional. It comes after Nebraska lawmakers this past session adjusted the 2022 voter-approved minimum wage standard, which included a $15 an hour minimum wage and annual cost of living adjustments, but senators made the minimum wage growth rate at 1.75%. Lincoln's ordinance would keep the original standard approved by voters in place. Read more at KIBZ.com. Mosquitoes in the city of Lincoln have tested positive for West Nile virus, according to Lincoln Lancaster County Health Department. So far, no human cases of West Nile have been reported in Lancaster County. Former Nebraska head volleyball coach John Cook and former Husker football great Dean Steinkuhler are among the seven inductees that will go into the University of Nebraska Athletic Hall of Fame coming up in October. They will be recognized the weekend of the Nebraska-Maryland football game. Blaze weather today, partly sunny and a high of 85. I'm Jeff Motes on 104.1 The Blaze.
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7: Remember the story about the guy with the thermos in his ass? This happened in Florida, of course. Well, he was just... He pleaded no contest Friday to possession of a meth pipe and threatening a sheriff's deputy, according to the court records. Felony drug charge. If you remember the shot, there's a X-ray of a full-size thermos right up his ass. He was locked up.

0: since October, and we did this story back in the fall, I believe, and was sentenced to 180 days. He just got released on March 6th. Cops responded. This is the story, remember. I love how this is written. He was arrested after cops responded to a report of a naked man inside a Winter Haven bathroom. When an officer contacted Freimer, who was fully clothed, he was carrying a gray lunchbox holding a meth pipe. When cops did not realize at the time that he had something in his ass. Freimer was subsequently booked into the jail and went through a full body scanner, and they saw that it was a full-size thermos in his ass. Instead, correction officers spotted the full-size thermos inside Fryer's ass, and local sheriff said he said it came through the exit ramp. I guess he didn't swallow it. He was treated at a local hospital, and the thermos was extracted. The discovery of the item did not result in any additional charges, since it's not illegal to have a thermos in your ass.
1: You're always saying that.
0: So he had to put the thermos in his ass. No drug paraphernalia was in that.
1: So
0: he wasn't even hiding anything in there.
1: He casually had a thermos.
0: That's
1: in his
0: what
1: ass.
0: I wanted. That's what I wanted to read. Thermos. I wanted to read the story. He didn't. There wasn't any. He had extra drugs in the thermos in his ass. He had nothing in the thermos.
1: I wonder if he forgot about it.
0: Yeah, that's what I'm thinking.
1: It's like, oh, that's where that is.
0: Because is a thermos in your ass gay, Nick?
1: Well, if it's shaped like a dong.
0: Shaped like a thermos.
1: I don't think so.
0: Okay.
1: Are we all thinking, you can't carry your soup
0: everywhere?
1: I think
0: he forgot, too. I think he forgot. He probably thought he put drugs in there, sat on it, and then realized. So there's no additional charges because there's nothing in the thermos.
2: If someone strapped a woman strapped a thermos on and started pegging you that way, gay?
1: I think it's way less gay than okay. The strap-on.
0: It's something shaped like a penis makes it gay, right?
3: I think I'm starting to catch on to his system, and I'm not happy
0: about it. Strap-on thermos, you're digging it, man. A strap-on thermos would be hard.
2: Phallic?
0: Well.
2: No, that's kind of gay, but just cylindrical?
0: I love.
1: And what do you do? Where does the handle go? Is the handle up or is it on the side?
0: I don't know. If you just, I got the story. I'll send you the picture.
3: Maybe
0: you can't
3: tape
0: really
3: that
0: tell.
3: Down.
0: Sometimes they don't. Sometimes there's not a handle on those things at all anymore.
1: If it's going to be in your ass, you probably hope there's not a handle.
0: Yeah, this one looks like there's a handle on it. If it is,
2: I'm looking at the X-ray and it looked like the top was inserted first.
0: First, right, with a cup on it.
2: Yeah.
0: But no handle.
1: You probably just tossed that thermos.
0: I love the fact that he probably thought, oh, my God, they found a thermos. They're going to find more drugs. And they go, there's nothing in here. He goes, what the hell? That's a guy that forgot.
2: Wait, yeah, there's no drugs. Why did they put this thermos up my ass?
3: Well, I can see getting so wrapped up in the process of getting the thermos up there that you just accidentally skip over, I forgot to put the drugs in the thermos.
2: You've got meth in one hand and the thermos in the other, and I accidentally put the thermos in my
3: right.
2: ass.
3: Right. Yeah. It happens.
0: The meth pipe was in the lunchbox, right?
2: Right.
0: That was it. He probably wanted to put the meth pipe, the crack pipe up his ass and put the thermos in the lunchbox. That's how messed up he was.
2: Was this like an old-style lunch pail, that something I used to bring to school?
0: It said he found a lunchbox.
2: Where you would open it up, and then the thermos would go in the top half.
0: Right there.
2: And it would be secured down.
0: Exactly. Had to be that.
2: And it was shaped like a Snoopy's doghouse.
0: Right.
1: How long before they noticed it?
2: As he went through the X-ray.
0: Yeah.
1: Why did he get X-rayed?
0: I was going through the jail.
2: Yeah.
0: And they have a full body X-ray there.
2: They scanned him as they...
0: How do you walk with a thermos the whole way up your ass?
1: I love how you're asking like you're not aware.
0: Yeah.
2: There's a... That's got to affect your gait.
0: He says, not gay because there's edges on it. I think that's what happened. He was so high... He wanted to shove the meth pipe up his ass and the thermos back into the
3: it happens.
0: Lunchbox.
3: I see it. Yeah.
0: It was the other way around.
2: Right.
0: Yeah.
2: He may have been bullied as a kid, according to Corey, and he always hit it up there since seventh grade. So he's an experienced thermos up the ass.
0: That sounds might be bullied for too skinny, Todd?
3: That sounds like a wildly personal story from Corey.
0: How were you bullied, man?
2: Oh, and Ryan's correcting you, of course. Because you said, Nebraska's not going to be in the tournament?
3: No, I think Tyler was right. They must have been talking about the women's.
2: You had to look at
3: the
2: women.
3: It was on the ticker. On the bottom.
2: Right. Just, yeah. Bracketology.
0: I'm always confused,
2: ESPN.
0: Too, man. They can put chick sports.
2: They got them at a 3 seed.
0: Yeah, they'll be a 3 seed.
2: And then this nice note comes from Scott. Gentlemen, first of all, longtime listener. Second, love the show. From an Iraq and Afghanistan, multiple-time combat wounded and severe PTSD and TBI, that's traumatic brain injury. Your show definitely makes me laugh and distracts me from all the demons. The hilarious comment I had about the oxy and the lasagna, I think Tyler commented about how oxy makes you feel tired, what a perfect way to disguise it after a gut full of lasagna.
0: Right.
2: Yeah, think about how you get tired from just that.
0: Right, you do. A big, big plate of lasagna, which is the best, does make you tired. A lot of pasta in your belly that.
1: You could just keep eating because your stomach wouldn't hurt.
2: Thanks for what you guys do. Keep rocking, and you will never know who you help just by doing your show. Thank you. Scott?
0: He was in the war, one of the wars, obviously. The never-ending wars.
2: And Afghanistan.
1: Yeah. Yeah, that's nice when people reach out like that instead of people like take out an insurance policy and kill yourself.
0: Yeah, bro.
1: Okay.
3: People getting creative since you got the new gig?
0: You've gotten that one, Nick? Okay. Yeah. A direct email?
1: Oh, yeah, and it was through my website. So I'm like, oh, cool. Sometimes when I was like booking shows, I'm like, maybe somebody wants a show. And it's like, oh, no, they just want me to off myself.
0: Remember, everybody that hates us or one of us separately, there's a bunch of people that like us. You know,
3: who's going to focus on that?
0: Yeah, it's tough sometimes. You're right. Yeah, but
2: and a lot of them have traumatic brain injury.
1: Yes.
2: Huh? Sorry, Scott.
0: Sorry.
1: Thanks for the kind note.
3: We help and then we don't.
2: Right. Appreciate
0: the
2: kind
0: Scott.
2: Words.
0: But we do have the best job for being happy. No, I don't know about that. Hour-wise, this is the maximum amount you should work each day for a happy life. And this is so true. I mean, granted, some people hate their job, some people like their job, a lot of people hate their job or just put up with their job, maybe not hate it, but just have. But it's 6 hours. If you work more than 6 hours a day, it deteriorates your happiness. And most people, by far, work more than 6 hours a day. It's 8 hours for most people, and it's 10 and 12 for a lot of people. But it says here, if you work 6 hours or less, that's the optimum time for having a better
3: a good
0: life.
3: Day.
0: A good day, yeah.
3: Yeah, they ask a bunch of people to track, what they do in a day, how long they do it, and did you have a good or a bad day? And they found out anybody who worked over 6 hours in a day probably didn't have a good day.
0: Now, somebody's driving to work right now, looking forward to a 10, 12-hour shift. Sorry about that story.
3: Yeah.
0: You're freaking hating on us, you know. Now, we're always working here. Always working,
3: They went in this whole thing. They had over 100 activities that were analyzed. And they say you can even have too much socializing.
0: Oh, hell
3: And it can cause you to have not a good day.
0: Oh, yeah.
3: You know?
2: Oh, yeah, you can OD on that.
0: We've also talked to people that have just quit working way too young. And they're bored essless, you know.
3: Well, and they make that point, too. Yeah. They said,
2: Is that 6 hours of work and then you put it away?
3: Probably.
0: Oh, yeah.
2: I don't care.
0: Yeah.
2: Well, we don't do that.
0: No, I know we don't, Tom. But I think
3: you're also not in a cubicle for 8 or 10 hours.
0: I'm still just thinking about stupid stuff that we talk on the radio. I would think about that stuff if I wasn't on the radio. It would still pop up in my head.
2: Yeah. Oh,
0: I might not write it down or try to remember it. But,
2: no, I wouldn't pursue it.
0: But I wouldn't get super interested in it.
2: Stupid stuff in my head. I wouldn't make notes about it.
0: Yeah.
2: I wouldn't read half the crap I do if I didn't do this.
0: Yeah, that's true.
3: Yeah.
0: Yeah. I'd be off social media a lot more, too, probably.
2: Because
0: I do this, you know.
2: I would. A lot more intellectual pursuits.
0: Yeah, that's what we do.
3: But they also
0: exactly what I would do. I'd go back to school and get that degree.
2: Let's not go overboard.
0: No, I'm not going to do that.
3: But they also make the point in here, Todd. You know, a lot of people think that no work would be the best.
0: No.
3: That's not the best either.
2: No.
0: You need a purpose.
3: Yep. Yeah.
0: You know, and now your purpose might be volunteering, but who does that?
2: I go back to the Letterman quote when he said, the human mechanism is not meant to retire, and then everybody piled on him who hates their job.
0: I would never tell people not to retire because a lot of people really hate their freaking jobs.
2: I won't either, but if you're loving what you're doing, why would you quit doing it?
0: Right.
3: Yeah, but I mean, with socializing, I mean, how much do you think would be enough before you can say, oh, that was too much. Because there's a number that they mention here. How many hours in a day, how many hours could you socialize before it starts to be
0: not a good day? That doesn't mean party, that just means socialized.
2: Saturday was pretty perfect with me. I had
0: You're alone this weekend, right?
2: Yeah, zero human contact.
0: Yeah, Todd, I do that every frickin' day.
2: On Saturday.
0: I mean, I'm on the phone once in a while, but I do that every frickin' day. That's not a good thing. Zero human contact is not a good thing. When I read about, oh, it's so great, no, it's not.
2: Well, it's just the one day.
0: Yeah, I know. When you put a string of those together, it's not a good time.
2: Okay, well, I didn't put a string of them together.
0: Well, I do because of my current situation.
2: There's always
0: riders at school, you know.
3: Yeah. You always got us.
0: Yeah. Well, I do have you.
3: But then there's the other 20 hours of the day.
0: Exactly, Bullis. You know, I don't talk to people at the gym, you know. I don't do dick. So I don't recommend being alone a lot. It's not good for you. It tends to overuse of alcohol. Although you do drink. You drink every night too, Todd. So
3: the number they list here, I thought okay, it would
0: be more. Let me guess. I would say two hours.
3: Todd?
2: Per day. That you socialize per day. You could probably get by on an hour.
3: Tyler was right. Two.
0: Two hours.
3: 2 hours of socializing. Anything more than that, they say it decreases your chances of having a good day.
0: Right.
3: That's
0: okay. Yeah, I can see that.
3: Yeah, and then some days I'm with Todd. It's more like, you know, half an hour.
0: But what is socializing now? I mean, a lot of people at work do socialize. That's what that's part of their work is socializing.
3: True. I think they probably mean this in more of a, you know,
0: just free time.
3: Friends or family, free time. Whatever. You know, socializing.
0: All right. But if you work less than 6 hours a day, you should be a happy person.
3: Right. I think like right at six is like
0: it's six.
3: The
0: I
3: maximum.
0: Think that's too many. Five's about right.
2: Then that gives you time to socialize.
0: Plus, you do six or seven, right?
3: It's about seven and a half.
0: Yeah, because you're here earlier, right? Okay.
3: And later.
0: I do about five.
2: Yeah. And then you go party with friends.
0: Then I party hard. When I party hard.
3: Todd, I left the house once.
0: Every day. I do it all the time, guys. I know you don't do it all the time because you have families and things going on in your house. I get it. But it's nice then. But if you do it all the time, it's not nice.
3: We went out for a little while on Saturday night. But yesterday, I didn't leave the house at all.
0: All right.
3: I didn't put on normal clothes for nothing.
0: All right. Nick will be here eventually. He works 3 hours a day. Oh, no, he actually works more now. Isn't he an insurance guy or something?
2: All the time.
3: Something.
2: He's on call 24/7. He's Mr. Full Service.
0: No, insurance agents don't show up at your house.
2: They don't do that crap.
0: That's old crap.
2: They're taking calls.
0: Yeah,
2: at least my guy does.
0: Yeah. You call him all the time to socialize?
2: Well, I don't call him all the time, but if there's trouble.
3: Don't they want you to put that through the app now?
0: They do. It's all app now.
2: I call the guy.
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5: 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The Blaze Army invades Stir Cove this summer. We'll see you at Papa Roach. 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
6: I'm Jeff Motes, a Lincoln's Pure Rock Alternative 104.1 The Blaze. A lawsuit has been filed by Nebraska Attorney General Mike Kilgers against the city of Lincoln for the recently passed minimum wage ordinance, which he says is unconstitutional. It comes after Nebraska lawmakers this past session adjusted the 2022 voter-approved minimum wage standard, which included a $15 an hour minimum wage and annual cost of living adjustments, but senators made the minimum wage growth rate at 1.75%. Lincoln's ordinance would keep the original standard approved by voters in place. Read more at KIBZ.com. Mosquitoes in the city of Lincoln had tested positive for West Nile virus, according to Lincoln-Lancaster County Health Department. So far, no human cases of West Nile have been reported in Lancaster County. Former Nebraska head volleyball coach John Cook and former Husker football great Dean Steinkuhler are among the seven inductees and will go into the University of Nebraska Athletic Hall of Fame coming up in October. They will be recognized the weekend of the Nebraska-Maryland

0: football game. Blaze weather today, partly sunny and a high of 85. I'm Jeff Motes on 104.1 The Blaze.
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12: Hi, Tyrell.
13: Hey, Tyrell Frazier is with us today. This is good public service stuff here. Recent TikTok from the University of Bristol student TV station. Basically, what they're doing is they're laying out a bunch of these illicit drugs and giving you advice on how long a break you should take after you do each of these illicit drugs.
14: Tyrell's here. Perfect.
13: Yeah,
14: perfect
13: time. Yeah,
14: Tyrell.
13: Yeah.
15: Did you plan this, Todd?
14: I think with all of us, we've done a lot of drugs.
13: Right. Operates under the assumption that you can say, don't do drugs, kids, and a lot of people will continue doing drugs.
14: Right.
16: Well, yeah.
14: Yeah, the dare doesn't work, by the way.
16: It never has.
13: New research shows that 32% of British 23-year-olds have tried hard drugs. Coke, ketamine, ecstasy. Triple the figure for 17-year-olds. So sometime about the time they leave the house.
14: Yeah. Or go to university, they call that over
13: there. Yeah, university. Yeah. They get into the coke and well.
16: Isn't that when we all do it?
14: Yeah.
13: So this video and this whole report is focusing on, you know, not dying and not doing an overdose.
15: I think it also is like not how to, these breaks are making the assumption that you want to not have any sort of like long-term damage to your body.
13: Right, to not get addicted.
16: To be smart about the stupid decisions you're making.
15: Exactly.
14: Yeah, right. That's tough to do because when you do drugs and you like them, you want to do them again.
16: You do want to do them again.
13: Well, this is what they're warning you about. An organization called The Drop.
14: My drug days are over.
13: Acknowledge many people won't stop using drugs.
16: Ever.
13: And even people who use drugs aren't necessarily going to get addicted.
14: No.
13: But they're giving you a little advice here on how to avoid the addiction, how to avoid death.
14: Well, yeah, that's nice.
13: Dr. Ryan Zafar, and I just wanted to say this, neuropsychopharmacologicus.
15: Ooh, good job, Todd. Nailed it.
13: How many syllables?
14: A lot of schooling, man.
13: Neuropsychopharmacologist.
16: That's like 6 degrees that he just chopped up. I think he made
15: ten.
16: That term
15: it's
16: up.
15: Ten.
13: Yeah. Yeah. And it's 25 letters.
16: He's the only one.
13: That's a big word.
17: Let's send that to Tyler, see if he can say it.
14: No. Todd screwed up the second time.
13: Did I?
14: Your tongue got tied at the second
17: quite
14: time.
17: As forceful, I think it was pretty good.
14: Don't try it.
13: Collages. No, I did get it wrong. I added one syllable there. Okay. It's collages.
16: Let's call him a scientist.
13: Neuropsychopharmacologist.
14: They should ask people to say that at DUI stops. How about it, Nick?
17: That's what he
15: returned fire from Tyler.
17: And put your hands behind your back.
16: That's it for me. Right. Yeah, I'm done.
13: All right, what that guy says, the neuro blah, blah, blah, that guy, says a break between taking drugs isn't just letting the drug leave the system. It's about giving the brain and body the time to reverse potential neuroadaptations that happened to be the response to the drug. That includes changes in your tolerance, a temporary decrease of different chemicals or hormones, overstimulation of parts of the brain required for you to function at your best. So here's what they tell you to do.
14: Which drug are you talking about?
13: What do you got?
15: Well,
14: okay, let's just start with cocaine.
13: Let's start with the ones they say to avoid.
15: Yeah. Okay. There's some that they're taking out of the equation.
13: Don't do any of these, according to
14: heroin.
13: The neuropsycho. Yeah. That's one of them.
16: Meth is one of them.
15: That's another.
13: Meth? Yep.
16: Yeah.
14: Too late.
15: There's two more.
13: Can you guess the other two?
14: Meth, heroin,
16: Is it like bath salts or something?
14: Something good then coming up, right?
13: Nick asked a question about one of them the other day. And I responded in a positive.
14: Oh, crack.
13: The last one is GHB. All of those should just be eliminated. They shouldn't be.
14: Oh, GHB is a date rape drug. Right?
13: In your drug repertoire.
16: But I guess, like, what makes me mad that they excluded anything is that they're already taking the standpoint of, like, well, nobody's going to stop doing the drugs. This information.
14: Stop doing these. That makes no sense.
16: You can't. Yeah, that's exactly it.
15: Premise given, there's no safe. Doses.
16: Right.
15: That's the premise of the story.
14: Todd did crack, and he didn't do it again. I did meth back in the day a few times, more than a few, didn't do it again, you know?
13: Yeah, I did the crack. There were long waiting periods between the crack.
14: Same with meth.
13: It was whoever was coming around.
14: Right.
13: Oh, well, crack guy's coming around.
14: Yeah, but meth was around a lot.
13: Oh, yeah.
16: Yeah.
14: Back in those days.
16: This is the Midwest.
15: Tyrell, you were there.
16: I was there. I was the kid.
17: I never did crank or meth or anything. I was at a party shortly after graduating high school, and some girl handed me a folded up piece of foil and a straw, and I was like, I'm good. And she just goes, pussy. That's
14: fine. Well, you probably were.
13: She wasn't wrong.
17: Yeah. And also, like, yeah.
16: Jesus.
14: I love that. I love that form of peer pressure. Pussy. Especially with a girl, you know. Or anybody calling you
17: like that. You just have more of your drugs then. It's fine.
14: Yeah, crank was it started on the coast and then it moved. Then it, obviously when Todd and I first
13: and that's
14: moved
13: when it turned
14: Omaha,
13: into meth.
14: Then we,
13: yeah. On the coast it was crank.
14: It was called crank. Yeah. They kept it because bikers kept it in their crank case, their bikes, and that's why it was originally called that. So I always called it crank, and it was obviously methamphetamine. I can't say the word. Say it. Somebody else say it.
13: Meth.
14: So yeah. So crank. The first time I saw it was my roommate, somebody at his, he was a blue collar dude, somebody at his shop was making it.
13: Oh, yeah.
14: Making it, yeah. Yes.
13: Yeah.
14: Making it.
13: Oh, yeah.
14: Which they do, by the way.
16: People do.
14: So the first time I did crank was probably 80s.
13: It's made in a lab.
14: Yeah, 85, 86, you know?
15: That's a generous term saying lab, yeah, Todd.
16: Yeah.
15: Right. Crank is made in garages and right. Sheds. Well,
16: it's much more of a moonshine type situation. Yeah.
13: That's right. Your meth lab.
17: Have you ever heard of a drug referred to as Go Fast?
13: Oh, I have, but I'm not sure what it is.
14: What is it?
17: I don't know.
16: I think I've heard of.
14: Did you do it, pussy?
17: No, there was a Duffy in Lincoln. After an open mic in Lincoln, there was like the Stone Temple Pilots were in town. So I was talking to this dude who was a roadie for them, and he's like, you know where I can find any Go Fast?
15: Crystal meth.
16: That's okay. Gotta be. Yeah, okay. Like, that's gotta be meth.
17: I'm like, if I don't even know what you're talking about, I'm gonna go ahead and say no.
14: You see, we're gonna find some Go Fast, pussy.
13: Or meth in general.
14: So yeah, meth is a horrible drug, but Tyra had a good point there. Okay, we can't stop you from doing drugs, but don't do these.
16: But don't do these ones.
14: Yeah, that
16: doesn't
14: make much sense.
16: Right.
13: Well, I think it's just a recommendation.
14: I know.
16: Yeah, at least just put like 1 year in between usages or something.
13: quickly.
14: Oh, yeah, because that's what meth heads do, Tyrell. Right. They do a lot of meth and don't touch it for
16: and
14: a
16: then
14: year.
16: You just go a year and then
14: yeah, that's exactly
16: you wait until
14: happens.
16: Your methiversary and then you do a little bit more.
14: Methiversary.
13: And they all sit around and have safety discussions.
16: Yeah, exactly.
13: Yeah, lots of disclaimers going on before you know they bust out the first line.
16: Yeah.
13: Okay, MDMA. That'd be your ecstasy.
14: Which I've never done. I've never done that.
13: No, and I'm sorry I missed out. I've heard it was fun.
14: I heard you kiss dudes, though, right? If you don't want to.
13: Yeah, well.
16: Not really.
13: That seems like
15: really.
16: Not like a lot, you know?
15: Just a little.
13: It seems like just a small amount of collateral damage.
16: Like, yeah, that's fine.
13: For all of the upside.
16: Right.
14: Well, make sure you hang around a dude you're attracted
16: only,
14: to. I guess,
16: only
14: huh?
16: like okay. your best friends. Yeah. You know what I mean?
14: That's that is a story that we saw years ago. And we used to give Craig so much crap, Todd and I. It was one of those Dateline things 20 some years ago. And it showed these two frat boys that had been doing some MDMA on some special about drugs. And they were saying, I love you. And they were just sucking face in this documentary. And they weren't gay dudes. They were just sucking face.
16: They're just best friends.
14: Yeah.
16: You know what I mean? And, like, their deep bro love came out physically because of the drugs.
14: Exactly. Right.
13: I'm curious if...
14: your tongue down your buddy's throat for
13: is
14: no
13: it like
14: reason.
13: Hypnosis where you really wouldn't do anything?
14: No, I don't think so, Todd.
13: I don't think so either.
14: I think you just love somebody and love them. I love you, dude, man.
13: We're not going to get that call that says, you know, I'm totally straight, but I did some X, and me and my buddy ended up sucking face.
16: Right.
14: If it's in your, if it goes further, you're butt slamming each other later on. That might have been in there already.
16: I was going to say, as long as you're only sucking face.
13: Yeah.
16: Right. then it's all good. Then there's nothing deep hidden within.
13: Right. You don't have to otherwise, I think there might have been something a little more deep seated.
16: Right.
17: Ecstasy, you have to be prepared for the next day just feeling. Or just empty.
16: Low.
13: Bad hungover.
17: Well, ecstasy releases everything that, like, makes you happy in your brain. Like, it's just a rush of that.
14: Dopamine.
17: And then the next day, like, that's all gone.
13: You're all out of it.
14: Wow. Yeah. I couldn't imagine what that'd be like.
16: It's
14: I mean, all that
17: sucked
14: out of your... Yeah, I can, actually. I had that for a long time.
16: It's similar to come downs from many other drugs. Yeah.
15: What if you don't have that much happy stuff in your brain anyway? Is it going to diminish the...
14: Yeah.
17: Well, it's not going to help.
13: No,
14: you just empty. You're sitting there empty, like you have no feelings whatsoever.
17: Well, ecstasy releases all the serotonin in your brain.
16: Yeah, you're just depressed.
13: This digs deep, so it'll find some happy.
16: Yeah,
13: you could be the unhappiest person in the world, and
14: no, but I mean, what's the next day when Nick was talking about?
13: Oh, yeah,
14: you just sit around just depressed.
13: All right, then it's gone.
17: It's like a hangover, but you're just for like the depths of your brain.
13: Are you just?
16: It's very similar, in my opinion, to like the next day after like a big acid trip, right? Okay. To where like it, you know, every action has an opposite reaction, so it's like. Opposite of it, right?
14: Like, same with booze, for that matter.
16: Right.
14: Over,
13: are you
14: dehydrated,
13: foggy and lethargic?
14: In the morning. Yes. That's a good show.
16: But then, like, also, like, empty inside.
13: Yeah. right.
14: I want the empty inside drug.
13: You know, all the happiness left you last night.
16: Right.
13: Well,
17: the thing I remember the most about the following day after ecstasy is when my friends and I were driving around the parking lot of a local mall, and I don't think we'd said anything in a long time, but we were just like, want to be starting something by Michael Jackson was being played loud, and the windows were down. We're just smoking cigarettes, and everybody's just like
16: just
17: driving real slow through this parking lot.
16: Yeah.
14: I'm going to be starting soon.
17: Still going to the mall.
14: Four white guys driving slow, cracking out some Michael Jackson. Yeah. I love that scene.
16: Driving real slow, trying
17: to get our minds back.
15: It was about 90% less cool than you guys thought it was.
14: Oh, yeah.
15: Guaranteed.
17: We knew we weren't cool.
14: Yeah.
17: Like, the band director and Girls told us that.
14: Yeah, good point.
16: Pussies.
17: Right. Yeah.
14: Pussies. What's the next drug, Todd?
13: Oh, no, we haven't even gotten to the end of MDMA.
14: Oh, okay. Okay.
13: Because we're going to give you the recommendation how much time, although, of course, if you'd bring me up.
14: You're driving real slow, Nick, right? Four guys in this car.
17: Yeah, looking for a parking spot.
14: Yeah, four white dudes going to the mall. You're in high school, right?
17: Oh, yeah.
14: Oh, man.
17: Yeah, you know.
16: Going to Spencer's Gifts.
17: Yeah.
16: Flicking
17: the Camel Red out the back.
13: Too high to get over. Too low to get over.
14: Where all your heads going like this, you know, just bouncing, forehead bouncing forward.
17: Hey, everybody was trying to keep their head as still as possible. Maybe that'll help the serotonin really back into our minds.
13: So Dr. Safar says
14: driving.
13: 6 to 8 weeks is the minimum amount of time you should leave between doses of the ecstasy.
14: Did you wait that long, Nick? 6 to 8 weeks back in the day?
17: No.
14: Yeah. Are you permanently fried?
17: Well, no, because there's another rave at the end of the month. You know?
14: Oh, right. Right.
13: Although he recommends a more conservative break of 3 months.
14: All right.
13: No evidence to suggest recreational MDMA use causes any long-term damage to the adult brain. Mm-mm. But because it stimulates, you know, serotonin, a hormone related to stress, sleep, and temperature, Dr. Safar says it's possible that over time, the changes to your brain's serotonin system may affect how you feel and think. So if you do too much of it. And then you gotta be careful.
17: The parties we were going to and stuff, like that, just like the culture around that drug at that time, there were some people that they were just gone. I wonder what happened to them.
14: You tell they were fried.
17: Oh yeah. Well, then whenever you saw them, they were just rolling.
14: Nothing there.
17: Hard.
13: Here's the explanation.
17: Chomping down on.
16: That's like their whole personality. Right. Yep.
13: Studies suggest the brain doesn't fully form until age 32, so extra caution. Advised for people who are listening to Michael Jackson in their 20s.
14: Started something.
13: Oh, here's what the psychopharmacologist says. Neuropsychopharmacologist, Dr. Safar. MDMA is, by and large, in the way that people use it, a very safe drug. It's good to hear a scientist say that.
14: Just say it, right?
13: Yeah.
14: We know that about weed now, you know? And they're still trying to tamp that down. Tyrell Frazier hanging out with us. Gary Curtis going to stop in a little later on. Tyrell, any gigs this week?
16: This week, I got one more show at the Backline here in Omaha before the Warehouse opens.
14: The Warehouse, that's right.
16: But then I told Colleen that I'd plug that next weekend, since you guys are off next week.
13: Oh, yeah.
16: I'm opening for Gabriel Rutledge out of the Omaha Funny Bone.
14: Oh, thanks. Cool, man. All right. Come on back. Nick.

0: 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Nick's out, man.
1: 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Maybe a few others so we can continue this discussion.
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5: 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A lawsuit has been filed by Nebraska Attorney General Mike Kilgers against the city of Lincoln for the recently passed minimum wage ordinance, which he says is unconstitutional. It comes after Nebraska lawmakers this past session adjusted the 2022 voter-approved minimum wage standard, which included a $15 an hour minimum wage and annual cost of living adjustments, but senators made the minimum wage growth rate at 1.75%. Lincoln's ordinance would keep the original standard approved by voters in place. Read more at KIBZ.com. Mosquitoes in the city of Lincoln had tested positive for West Nile virus, according to Lincoln-Lancaster County Health Department. So far, no human cases of West Nile have been reported in Lancaster County. Former Nebraska head volleyball coach John Cook and former Husker football great Dean Steinkuhler are among the seven inductees that will go into the University of Nebraska Athletic Hall of Fame coming up in October. They will be recognized the weekend of the Nebraska-Maryland football game. Blaze weather today, partly sunny and a high of 85. I'm Jeff Motes on 104.1 The Blaze.
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1: In a world where we tolerate all kinds of lying and cheating, it's good to see one of the last bastions of not tolerating that sort of crap is a bass tournament.
0: Yeah.
1: Well, an angler was arrested during a bass tournament in Texas on Sunday, charged with violating fishing tournament rules.
0: Threw weights down the throat.
1: Yep. Officials with the Texas Park and Wildlife Department said they arrested Curtis Lee Daniels, the worst person on earth.
0: Curtis Lee, of course.
1: Multiple weights inside a bass he'd caught during the competition. You can't do that.
16: You can't do that here.
17: That's illegal.
1: Yeah. Because the tournament was offering a cash prize of $10,000 or more. The charge is a third-degree felony, and he was released Monday.
0: A felony?
1: On a $20,000 bond. Yeah, they take their fishing seriously there.
17: Because he's, like, defrauding a cash prize?
0: Did he get the money?
17: Thing, or is
1: originally? No. Well, maybe he did originally.
0: That must have been it.
17: That's got to be it, right?
1: Yeah, he got caught.
0: They catch him right there on the stand. They say, get out of here. You're suspended.
17: Right. Yeah, it can't just be, like, illegal to weigh down your fish, right? But it's got to be.
0: He took the money.
1: Here's the official statement that the Texas Park and Wildlife Division gave Outdoor Life. They were contacted by tournament organizers on Sunday to investigate a bass that he had brought into the weigh-in. Tournament staff flagged the bass after using a metal-detecting wand. They catch him every time with the metal-detecting wand.
0: That'd be obvious to use those now, right?
1: On the fish that alerted them to potential presence of a foreign object. That raised concerns that he tampered with the fish.
0: That guy was sweating when he pulled out that wand,
1: and
0: too.
1: And indeed, he was tampering with the fish.
0: You guys, you fishermen.
18: Cheating bastards. All of you.
0: Yeah.
17: I've always felt like a fishing competition like that is a little bit of a luck of the draw situation, right? Because, you can't control how big the fish that bit your worm is.
0: I never got that either.
1: You control where you look for them. You can control the lure presentation.
0: Yeah, but
1: there's so much.
0: But all the stars know how to do that, right?
1: Yeah.
17: It's
1: also a matter of luck.
17: Right.
1: It's a lot like poker. You just happen to be in the right place at the right time, or you get the right cards. There's a certain amount of skill involved, of course, but there's also a certain amount of luck.
17: It should just be how many fish you catch, right? Like, it shouldn't matter how much they
1: weigh. No, it should matter how much they weigh.
17: I don't know. Yeah. All right.
0: They should just go away. They're stupid, but that's okay.
18: I can't imagine.
1: Yeah. Unless you want to organize a tournament where you just go for quantity. Yeah.
17: I'm just saying, technically, if it's a skill about who can fish the best.
0: Many, right.
1: Right. The problem with that is, a lot of places have put limits on how many fish you can harvest. Then you'd be breaking.
0: Tyrell, don't act interested at this point.
17: Do
18: the fish have to be alive?
0: Shut up, Nick.
1: I think they bring them in alive.
0: You beat them to death with a bat.
18: Well, if they don't have to be alive, what's stopping people from just tossing dynamite and seeing what floats? I mean, that's a big one.
0: Other boats in the area.
1: Yeah.
18: Yeah, that might be a giveaway to everybody else when the lake goes
17: through. That's going to get you disqualified.
18: Well, you're like, that wasn't me.
17: whoa, right. That was crazy. Right.
18: Did you guys hear that?
1: Although they may have a dynamite fishing tournament in Missouri somewhere.
19: That sounds very Ozarky.
17: Right. Yeah.
18: I checked that one out. I've seen these guys in these tournaments down in the Ozark, the long flat fishing boats, and they'll be around, and they're, two guys on the boat, and they're very concerned about how many fish they're very determined.
0: That's their
18: they're fishing real
0: fast.
17: They're very concerned. That's their primary.
0: They talk about the rest of the year, too.
1: And you could pay well into six figures for a boat like that.
18: Mm-hmm. Man.
1: Depends on your trolling motor.
0: Yeah.
1: A lot of these trolling motors have a GPS device on them, so you don't even need an anchor. You can just say, hey, stay at this spot, and regardless of how the wind is knocking you around, you will stay in that spot.
0: It just sounds like gripping.
18: Those boats are designed solely for fishing, right?
1: Well, they're called bass boats. Yeah. No, I'm sure you could pull a skier behind them or something.
18: Well, if you're going to spend that much on a boat, didn't you want a fun one?
0: Yes. Yeah.
17: At least when you
0: like not fishing.
18: Right. Yes.
17: Right.
18: Yeah.
17: Right. Yeah. Because you can fish from a fun boat, too, right?
18: Right. Hey.
0: Let's go back to the drugs. But.
17: Yeah, I agree. Yeah. Right.
19: Yeah. Yeah, I tuned out about three, four minutes. I have no idea what happened here. Yeah.
1: The fun boat.
0: I had to pay attention just to stop it.
1: They don't have the fish radar. You know, they don't have all the telemetry.
0: Tyrell, don't answer anything he says to you right now.
1: That a bass
0: move
1: boat.
0: Forward.
18: Do it, Tyrell.
17: I wonder how long you should wait between amphetamine usage.
0: Thank you.
19: Good man.
0: Thank you, Tyrell. Yeah, speeders.
18: Pussy.
0: Speeders. Old school speeders. Black beauties.
1: If you've taken amphetamines, such as speed, and I don't know of any other form of amphetamine.
0: Yeah, it's like called speed.
17: Adderall or something considered like a amphetamine, Ritalin?
1: I think that's its own category.
17: Okay.
1: You know, the amphetamines that Tyler and I grew up with were White Crosses.
0: White Crosses and Black Beauties.
1: And Black Beauties.
0: Yeah.
19: They reference in here something called MCAT or Meow Meow.
1: Not familiar.
19: Mephadrone.
1: No. It's probably.
0: We used to try to chop up White Crosses and then maybe you'd be picking out little white things out of your nose. Stupid.
1: But
0: the Black Beauties, my buddy mine, got some from his trainer, and they were just...
1: They just came in a capsule form.
0: You just swallowed it, and you were just jacked up, man. Yeah.
1: Huh. Wait a month.
17: Yeah. Wait a month.
1: Yeah, between...
0: Well, I'm not doing speed anymore.
1: Between speeders.
0: Red Bull is about all I got, maybe.
1: We'll combat the effects.
0: Maybe that's a little bit of...
19: You know, I bet that's closer to those old school speeders than you think.
0: Yeah, right. A full size one. I don't drink.
17: Like one of the giant ones?
19: Yeah. The full sugar, big can.
0: Big can. Probably
19: chemically, I bet it's pretty close.
17: It probably doesn't last as long. You know what I mean?
1: Yeah, Fun Dip is not mentioned in here. Although I'm into that shrinking show on Apple now, and Harrison Ford recently discovered Fun Dip.
19: Yeah.
0: Oh, okay.
1: I forget who introduced him to Fun Dip, but he enjoys eating the stick. Because it comes with the
18: shrinking. On what show?
1: It's called Shrinking.
18: Oh, okay.
17: The stick is the worst part of the Fun Dip.
1: Oh, he would disagree.
18: I think so, too.
1: Harrison Ford characters would
17: taste like chalk.
1: The character would disagree.
0: Controversial
18: cake
0: right there.
18: With the actual sugar at the bottom has the flavor.
17: It has the flavor and the sweetness, right? Like, you're supposed to dip it.
18: Is there ever a flavored stick, or are they all just white
17: flavor? I don't know. I've been out of the Fun Dip game for probably 10 years.
1: I was never in it.
0: That's what his 58-year-old woman used to buy him, Fun Dip.
17: Fun Dip.
0: She'd call her pie Fun Dip.
17: I was going to say, she's calling me Fun Dip. Yeah.
1: But I'm going to have to be like the Harrison Ford character.
0: Cheese Dip, she called herself.
1: Right. And discover Fun Dip later in life. I got to give it a try now, because it came up on the show.
0: Yeah.
1: And I don't remember it being around.
0: I can't believe you're not having Fun Dip when we were kids, Tom. It was around.
1: Well, the equivalent was those Pixie Sticks.
0: Right.
17: Yeah. True.
19: Those were around, too.
0: Oh, they were the best.
1: They came in a straw, and it was just a bunch of sugar.
19: Yeah.
18: Just fun candy.
17: Right.
18: Did you guys have a Big League Chew?
0: Yes.
1: Oh, yeah.
17: Fun Dip is just if you took candy cigarettes, licked them, and dipped it in a Pixie Stick, right?
0: There you go.
19: Pretty much, yep.
17: That's the whole gist.
0: Yeah, to try that in case you run out of Fun Dip.
17: You're fiending for some Fun Dip, but all you got is
0: homemade Fun Dip for the kids.
1: So wait a month between your speeders to combat the effects of sleep deprivation and overheating and to avoid falling into chronic use, which is linked to neurochemical and neuroanatomical changes. Hallucinogens. Any guess on how much time?
0: That's the stuff that messes with your brain pretty good.
1: Yeah, well,
0: right?
1: Psychedelics, LSD.
0: I would say a month.
17: 3 weeks,
1: psilocybin.
17: To a month.
1: Tolerance builds up really fast, but also drops really fast. So you probably need around 3 to 7 days to clear the acute tolerance.
17: Okay. I'm doing good. Yeah. Finally one I'm meeting, you know.
1: Yeah, and this is what we hear about, the psilocybin. People who are taking it for therapeutic purposes. You only take it a couple of times a week. Yeah, if you take hallucinogens more than once or twice within a week, you'll feel less each time, which is why clinical psychedelic therapy programs schedule breaks of 2 to 4 weeks between doses. I didn't know they scheduled them for that long. On retreats, however, people are often given 2 or 3 doses over the course of as many days, and then they take a little break from it.
0: All right.
18: Right. He just make the dose bigger?
1: Right.
0: Never done those.
1: Little evidence of neurotoxicity within these drugs, but in some cases they can precipitate psychosis, and it's important to take them in a comfortable and supportive environment, like you should take your mushrooms outside or at a concert.
19: Listen, that's the shortest break of all these drugs.
1: Yeah, right.
19: Is hallucinogen.
17: It is.
19: Those are the ones you can take the most often, according to this.
1: Ketamine, you got to wait 2 weeks on your ketamine.
18: Damn it!
17: Yeah. That's one I've ever done, actually.
0: Oh, really?
17: Yeah,
0: Tyrell's never done ketamine.
17: I've never done ketamine.
18: I've never done ketamine. I met a dude. It's a horse tranquilizer, right?
17: Right.
18: Around these rave parties that he was about to be sent off to boot camp as a punishment for, like, getting caught stealing ketamine from a vet's office.
17: Oh.
0: Wow.
18: His buddies were, like, on the floor, and this dude had, like, climbed up into the ceiling, and then they found him up there.
0: Like a cat?
18: Yeah.
0: He's up there like a cat? Okay.
1: I think they use it for anesthetic.
17: Well, and they do use, like, there's, like, ketamine therapy, right? Like,
1: I'm pretty sure it was ketamine they gave a buddy of mine that was having some surgery, and he had a nice little trip as a result.
18: Yeah, there can be therapeutic ketamine, and there can also be whatever's going on with Elon Musk.
17: Right.
0: Yeah. He's freaking out.
17: He's not waiting 2 weeks between ketamine.
0: No.
17: Right.
0: He looks like Hitler at the Olympics. Right. A lot of that time, just looking strange as hell, man.
17: What's next on the list?
1: We haven't done cocaine yet, have we?
19: No, we got like three classics.
0: No, we've not done cocaine
19: left
0: yet.
19: Up.
0: All right.
1: Yeah, some of the more popular ones.
19: Yeah.
17: Yeah.
1: We'll get to the
0: break out the lines, kids.
1: And then
19: don't do drugs, kids.
1: Right. Yeah. We'll tell you how long you should wait.
0: That's
1: before
0: right.
1: Before you break them out again.
0: Don't do drugs, kids. Tyrell Frazier hanging out with us.
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5: 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A lawsuit has been filed by Nebraska Attorney General Mike Kilgers against the city of Lincoln for the recently passed minimum wage ordinance, which he says is unconstitutional. It comes after Nebraska lawmakers this past session adjusted the 2022 voter-approved minimum wage standard, which included a $15 an hour minimum wage and annual cost of living adjustments, but senators made the minimum wage growth rate at 1.75%. Lincoln's ordinance would keep the original standard approved by voters in place. Read more at KIBZ.com. Mosquitoes in the city of Lincoln had tested positive for West Nile virus, according to Lincoln-Lancaster County Health Department. So far, no human cases of West Nile have been reported in Lancaster County. Former Nebraska head volleyball coach John Cook and former Husker football great Dean Steinkuhler are among the 7 inductees that will go into the University of Nebraska Athletic Hall of Fame coming up in October. They will be recognized the weekend of the Nebraska-Maryland football game. Blaze weather today, partly sunny and a high of 85. I'm Jeff Motes on 104.1 The Blaze.
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2: You can phone or text the show. Sometimes we answer. 877-931-4868. You were right. Text says, Tyrell, that Adderall is amphetamine / dextroamphetamine or D-amphetamine on the bottle.
3: What does Adderall make you, make people study better? Why does it do that? You just, are you focused more on Adderall?
2: Well, it's a,
3: you don't need it. I mean,
2: it's probably like a Black Beauty or a, or a White Cross.
4: With a little bit of a focus element to it.
3: Yeah, I was going to say, you didn't really focus on Black Beauties. You just jacked up.
2: And this, also a text. My name is Eric. I did a short-lived music blog in 2014 while I was unemployed. I reviewed Fortunate by Fish House Punch.
4: Yes, he did. Yeah. I remember that. Yeah, he did.
2: Nothing much to add. I just wanted to give a shout out. Get Tyrell to play Glass Tobacco sometime.
4: That is a song from the Fish House Punch about methamphetamine.
5: I was going to say Glass Tobacco sounds like you're talking about meth.
4: Yeah, that's exactly what it was about.
3: Oh.
4: Yeah. That's a
3: and the old lady
4: track.
3: Funded that band too.
4: And there's and old lady funded
3: and
4: that.
3: And what you had to go through to get that band on. The other guys owed you, man.
4: Yeah. I did a lot.
3: I'm over here with cheese dip.
5: Todd, did you see the email from Matthew?
4: Fun dip. Let's go with fun dip.
3: Oh, you called it fun dip.
4: Let's keep fun dip.
5: Really leaning into our don't do drugs kids. Did either of you guys ever do Quaaludes, and were they as awesome as I've heard?
3: Never did a Quaalude. They were around, but I never did one.
2: Yes.
5: The not smile, long. The smile that Todd gets on his face when Quaaludes come up is just so good.
2: Yeah, I wasn't introduced to them until I moved to Arizona State. And when I was introduced to them, it was a guy smoking them. You would crush them up and put them in a bong, but same effect as eating them.
4: Whoa.
2: And, you know, I just put you on the couch. I was really, I kind of still am a big downer fan.
3: Yeah, you are a downer fan.
2: And there's not a much bigger downer than the Quaaludes.
6: Do you miss Quaaludes more than other drugs from your past?
2: You know, if it came back, that'd be all right. But I don't have time to do a lot of other drugs.
3: He has a selection of two. That's fine.
2: I don't
3: weed
2: even have
3: booze,
2: time
3: man.
2: To do the mushrooms because I want to do them with somebody. Mushroom solo sucks.
4: Oh yeah,
2: yeah,
4: it's awful.
5: And I think you can. It's a testament to what the ultimate downer that Quaaludes were, that they were Cosby's drug of choice.
3: Right.
5: You know.
3: Well, they were all through the 70s.
2: They were just big.

0: in the late 70s and early 80s.
1: Right.
2: But that's what he was using to drug chicks.
1: Yeah, right.
3: Was the Quaaludes.
4: I was thinking of an old Conan joke. They used to do like the SAT analogies.
1: Mm-hmm.
4: And they said, Patrick Henry is to give me liberty or give me death. As Anna Nicole Smith is to give me pork rinds or give me lewds.
1: Oh, lewds. That's what they called them. Yes, exactly.
3: Lewds.
1: Yeah. I wish cocaine would have been good for you, but it ended up not being. And weed was. If I was the drug lord, I would have said years ago that cocaine was found out to be good for you, but it wasn't. So don't do that, kids.
3: Yeah.
1: But that's the best drug.
4: Hey, Coke's had quite the comeback.
1: I know it is. With younger people, I know it is. Which is fine.
4: Even with all the fentanyl.
1: If you test the fentanyl, I mean, there wasn't that, you know, all it was with us was baby laxative, you know? And Todd would just poop right away. But, and the Len Bias thing happened. I get it. People did. But,
0: I would argue that the best drug is one that's not going to kill you.
1: I know that.
3: Yeah.
1: I'm talking about, for me personally, what I felt the best was cocaine.
3: Your favorite.
1: Yo.
2: Don't do drugs, kids.
1: I got booze is good for you.
0: Yeah. I like, and I didn't learn later till there is no lethal dose of TSC.
1: Right.
0: THC.
1: Oh, yeah, no, the weed ends up being great for you.
0: Yeah.
2: And I'm sure in your Coke days, Tyler, you probably did abide by the minimum dosage break.
1: Well, I wasn't an everyday user. It was weekend parties. That was all it was, basically. Yeah. Even then, some weekends.
0: Our rules about cocaine usage was when it was around.
1: Right. And it wasn't around a lot. Yeah. I didn't hang out with people with money, so.
0: I can't use this phrase, but a friend of mine, it's a friend of a friend, actually, used this operative phrase when it came to cocaine. I've never bought it. I've never sold it. I have never turned it down.
1: Yeah,
0: it
1: was that's true.
4: Who said that?
0: A friend of a friend.
4: That's funny.
3: What is the recommended waiting time between usage for cocaine? I don't think we've covered that yet.
4: I think it's three beers.
3: That sounds about right.
1: Then you drank a lot of beer on that.
3: I don't know if I've stuck to that or not. Yeah. But
0: a lot of drugs listed on here because it's all the recreational ones, except what were the ones they told you not to do?
2: Meth.
1: Heroin.
0: Meth. Heroin, crack. GHB, and then crack.
1: Crack.
0: So stay away from those. Cocaine, at least a month.
3: At least a month.
0: Cocaine may be one of the most popular recreational drugs. This is in the UK, but I think it's the case here, too.
1: Right.
0: There's no evidence-based safe gap between sessions. At the very least, he recommends avoiding consecutive days. And see, he's not the kind of guy who maybe, you have limited opportunity.
1: Right.
0: Your buddy's just in town for the weekend.
3: Right.
0: He's got all the coke, you might have to do consecutive days.
1: A lot of times you didn't have coke the next day, Todd. Yeah.
0: There is a 24-fold heart attack increase in the hour after using cocaine.
1: Oh, yeah.
0: Which decreases over time, but a break of a month or more.
4: What was the increase of the heart attack risk?
0: 24-fold.
1: I never got old guys that did that. It was crazy.
0: Yeah.
1: I mean, old guys. I'm talking about guys, you know, 50s and 60s.
0: Because I'm going to guess in the case of Len Bias, the first line probably took him down.
1: Right.
0: Just the shock to his system.
1: Right.
4: And I'm glad I heard that story because that scared me away from cocaine entirely.
3: Oh,
1: scared me for about a month.
0: Yeah.
1: And I was a Celtic fan, man.
2: Well, and that's how long you're supposed to wait.
3: Perfect. You let your body heal and then back to it.
0: Even weekly use of cocaine can lead to something called dopamine sensitization. So weekend binge culture can actually make your brain become more dependent on it.
1: You can never catch that original high, Todd. Right. You know that with coke.
0: Sleep loss, anxiety, dependence, risk, cardio,
1: the
0: toxicity. And, of course, most people combine it with alcohol.
4: But the original, like the first buzz?
0: Because why wouldn't you?
1: No. A lot of times the first line.
4: Oh, okay.
1: And after that, you were just trying to maintain. But the first line was always like, wow, okay. But you're right, Nick, even over a period of time. But once again, say this before, that during that time period, pretty much everybody did coke. I mean,
0: everybody we hung around.
1: Yeah, but even Todd, people I didn't know.
3: But yeah, it was
1: people I didn't know. I always described it as good girls would go do coke. Now it became more nefarious drug.
2: How good were they if they were hanging out with you?
1: I just meant it. Everybody was doing drugs back then. Everybody.
3: Yeah. Well, didn't Time magazine in the 70s write an article claiming that cocaine was good for you?
1: Yes, they did.
3: Yeah.
1: Yes, they did. That's a famous article.
3: Yeah. Right. So, I mean, people thought it was fine.
1: Yeah.
4: Who wrote that? Tony Montana? I've heard, when you're talking about chasing the initial buzz, I've heard that said about alcohol, where the people who don't have stopped drinking, they said, I wasn't chasing the next drink, I was chasing the last one.
1: Oh, okay. Yeah.
0: All right, Ritalin is methylphenidate. The generics are your white crosses. Adderall, we mentioned, is the dextro, amphetamine, HCL, which is a time-release medical-grade meth.
3: Okay.
0: Ludes don't exist anymore. You guys ate them all. But Xanax is pretty much the same thing.
3: Oh, okay.
1: Yeah. Oh, yeah.
3: Yeah. And I know, I've done Xanax. That's
0: which is
4: I've done that too.
0: A benzo. I didn't know that the ludes were benzos.
1: Xanax puts
2: you down. That says a lot.
3: Yeah. Xanax, but you take, personally, I take two of them. I'm not doing much. I'm just going to sit on the couch.
0: Oh, yeah. that'll put you into the couch.
3: That's the night.
1: And Rachel knows that, too. right. You took two of those, you ain't going to do dick all day.
3: Oh, man. It's honestly been probably 10, 15 years since I've taken Xanax. But back in my 20s, if you handed me a pill, I would take it. And then I'd go, what was that?
1: And you wake up with a 58-year-old.
3: Right.
2: It's supposed to go the other order.
3: Yeah, well, I know. But
1: after you take it, what was that?
3: Okay. Yeah.
4: I took a bunch of Ativan one day at this old warehouse I was working. I'm like, yo, work is boring.
1: Yeah.
4: I had these pills. Like, let's take it. I was on that and a bunch of coffee. And then the next day, I was just finding out about stuff that I'd done the previous day.
3: Oh, yeah.
4: Wow. So I was like, I went to fill out. I'm like, hey, my coworker. I'm like, yeah, I was actually accomplishing things. I'm like, hey, do you want me to turn in your time card? And he's like, you did all that yesterday. I'm like, oh, good.
1: I don't remember anything.
4: Nice. Nope.
1: Now, what does Ativan do?
4: A bunch of stuff was done.
0: That Ativan is the lorazepam. That's the stuff that
1: I'm... Oh, you're on, Todd, right?
0: I'm physically addicted to.
1: Right.
0: You know, and I take like a half a gram, half a milligram tablet every day. How much did you take that day?
4: Oh, it had throughout the day, it had to be quite a bit.
0: You were popping them throughout the day.
4: Yeah.
3: You were
1: employee of the month, Nick Allen.
0: Yeah. I mean, at the height of the panic attacks, I think I was up to three milligrams a day.
1: Yeah.
0: And then I started dialing it back.
1: You needed those.
4: Did you get any buzz from that, or was it more just maintain?
0: No, it just calmed you. In the event of the anxiety attacks.
1: But he took it because he needed it. You took it just for fun.
0: Yeah, I don't get a buzz from it anymore, but if I don't take it for a few days, I can feel it. You know, it's really the only drug that I think I'm physically addicted to.
1: You would go to two or three jobs in your life where you just went there and you were bored within the first day.
0: Yeah.
1: And the bank one is you're spraying the keyboard blower right in your face. And then you're there like the first day. Whatever this job was, you probably weren't there long and you said, I'm going to take
4: it. Oh, this had been a while. I was an autopilot. And I'm like, you know, why don't we throw some pills on top of this and see what happens?
1: Working sucks, man, for a lot of people, so I don't blame them. I really don't blame them.
3: Yeah. When I was a teenager, we used to take, I think it was Seroquel, the sleeping pills, and then you got to, like, try really hard to get past that 1 hour time period where your body wants to shut down, and if you do, then you, like, have this weird...
1: Yeah, I saw Jay Moore talking about that. Jay Moore was hooked on
0: There's
1: something.
0: There's a text that just came in regarding that.
3: Oh, really? All right,
0: we would do coke in the early 2000s. We would take Seroquel to come down, the thing that would make you pass out for 12 to 15 hours, no matter how pinned you got.
3: Well, I was going to say, so the problem with the Seroquel is that 80% of the time we wouldn't make it through that hour period. Yeah, so you just wake up 8 hours later. Everybody's in like just where they were crawling at that moment when they zonked out.
1: So you're supposed to go try to stay up for an hour and then it'll kick you into something else.
3: And then
1: else.
3: Like you get this weird kind of like half asleep trip going on. Yeah.
1: That's what it was. Jay Moore said, because he had quit booze years ago and he said he'd on his podcast, he was talking about how he would do NyQuil.
3: Oh,
1: But he would stay.
3: You got to push through it.
1: You had to push through it, and then you were high, right?
3: Yeah.
1: But I don't know how you push through NyQuil, but you did.
3: Most of the time, like I said, it's the rare occasion that I would ever actually get through that period.
1: Right. A good buzz?
3: And then it's fun. But most of the time, you just get a bunch of 16-year-olds passed out around the house in various places.
1: Don't do drugs, kids. Right.
2: Is it the movie Role Models I'm remembering where there's a scene where Sean William Scott, they're out camping, and he's trying to take, like, Xanax or something to try to push through and having sex while they're both trying to not pass out from the downers.
3: Yeah.
2: And he ends up buck naked, passed out in the middle of the campground.
1: That's, like Todd.
0: Deb wants to know, does anyone do mescaline anymore? I've never even tried that.
3: Isn't that in peyote?
0: I think it's similar to LSD, peyote. It's a hallucinogen.
4: I don't know how you have time for that. Isn't that a very extended trip?
0: I don't know.
1: Yeah, then you put on a concert, Nick. You know,
0: right?
1: That's what happens. You're on mescaline.
0: I know there was a guy.
1: The Indian tells you to put call Aerosmith.
0: Wrote a book while he was on mescaline, and that's how the Doors got their name.
2: Oh yeah, mescaline.
3: The Door of Perception.
0: The Door of Perception by Aldous Huxley.
2: Yeah. You're in for a 12-hour ride on mescaline.
3: Oh. That's similar to like ayahuasca too, right? Isn't that like a whole 24-hour?
1: Is that the one you puke?
2: You got to go to the jungle.
0: Right, you got to go to Peru and get a guide to do your ayahuasca trip, apparently, if you want to do it right.
4: I don't think that's something you want to do alone.
0: I don't know why they couldn't ship some into this country and have some guy who knows what he's doing follow you.
3: I just want to be able to sleep in my bed when I'm done. You know what I mean? Like, I don't want to go.
1: It was one of those drugs you're talking about where they took a bunch of soldiers to PTSD and they're in a jungle and it's a guided thing.
3: That's probably ayahuasca, and you pay for that
1: and they all start feeling better.
2: Yeah, that was a couple years ago. That was the whole Aaron Rodgers. He would disappear into the jungle on ayahuasca trips.
1: Right.
0: But he didn't do it anywhere in this country. South America? Mm-hmm.
1: The ones for soldiers was overseas too, Todd. That's a program for soldiers to get to feel better.
0: Do they do that because it's not available here?
1: I don't know. It was one of those CBS Sunday morning things or some special I watched.
3: Because mescaline comes from a cactus, right? Is that
0: no peyote does?
3: Peyote, yeah. Okay. Gotcha.
0: And I've done that. And what you do with the peyote is you immediately puke, right? And then you feel guilty that you violated a Navajo ceremony, and then you trip.
1: But you're allowed to puke.
0: Yeah.
4: How long do you trip for? That's a long trip too, isn't it?
0: Yeah. If I recall, that was a 9-10 hour trip.
4: Yeah.
1: Don't got time for that.
2: You better hope it's a good one.
1: Nobody got time for that.
2: If you sign up for one that's a 10-12 hour trip and it turns out to be a bad trip, that's scary.
4: I just want to eat 1 to 2 pieces of the chocolate mushroom bark.
3: Oh.
0: But with the peyote, it's a ceremony, and it's usually held out in the desert.
3: Well, I was going to say, acid has got, like LSD has gotten so much stronger. When I first got divorced, and I went to a wedding with a friend out of town, and we ran into an old classmate, and they were like, do you guys want a couple of hits of acid?
1: Yeah.
3: And my first thought was like, it's like 10 p.m., I'll trip until maybe 4 or 5 a.m., get a couple hours of sleep, and drive home.
4: Right. Great
3: guys,
4: plan.
3: I was still tripping when I drove home. Like 10 a.m. the next day, I'm like, that acid was way stronger than I remember it.
0: We chose the right guest to talk about drugs today.
3: It was a good
1: Totally, man.
2: Yeah. And we still haven't gotten to the last two.
0: No.
2: We covered one in that segment.
0: More to come, and then we might throw in some other news.
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7: I'm Jeff Motes, a Lincoln's Pure Rock Alternative, 104.1 The Blaze. A lawsuit has been filed by Nebraska Attorney General Mike Kilgers against the city of Lincoln for the recently passed minimum wage ordinance, which he says is unconstitutional. It comes after Nebraska lawmakers this past session adjusted the 2022 voter-approved minimum wage standard, which included a $15 an hour minimum wage and annual cost of living adjustments, but senators made the minimum wage growth rate at 1.75%. Lincoln's ordinance would keep the original standard approved by voters in place. Read more at KIBZ.com. Mosquitoes in the city of Lincoln have tested positive for West Nile virus, according to Lincoln-Lancaster County Health Department. So far, no human cases of West Nile have been reported in Lancaster County. Former Nebraska head volleyball coach John Cook and former Husker football great Dean Steinkuhler are among the seven inductees. And we'll go into the University of Nebraska Athletic Hall of Fame coming up in October. They will be recognized the weekend of the Nebraska-Maryland football game. Blaze weather today, partly sunny and a high of 85. I'm Jeff Motes on 104.1 The Blaze.
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1: Called to the Tweed New Haven Airport late Sunday afternoon with an issue with multiple intoxicated people inside the terminal. That's called the airport bar.
2: Well, apparently it got a little out of hand.
1: Yeah.
2: Because they don't call the police when there's just multiple intoxicated people not having some sort of incident.
1: Advised multiple times that the airline was not allowing her to fly due to her level of intoxication. Todd, when you were that drunk at the airport, now you were at the bar. You weren't at the gate when they cut you off. So when I've gotten on planes pretty hammered, and back in the day I poured myself on a plane a few times, I made sure... Here's how you get away with this. You don't say anything.
0: Yeah.
1: You just keep your freaking mouth shut, and you sit down, and you're just hammered.
0: Because I think if you had gotten mouthy at the bar,
1: they probably could
0: have relayed the message to somebody at the gate. I didn't get cut off, but I got warned by a bartender in Minneapolis.
1: Yeah.
0: You know, I've served you quite a bit, and they might not let you on the bus. I said, no, go, I'm a pro, buddy.
1: I would have been pissed somebody that said that to me.
0: Yeah,
1: you kind of were, weren't you?
2: Why? Are you sure?
1: Yeah. When you said I'm a pro, buddy, you're pissed off.
0: Yeah,
1: I don't blame you.
0: Of course.
2: Are you sure you didn't say I'm a pro, buddy?
0: You hear another
2: one.
0: Right. What you do in that instance is exactly what Tyler advised. You don't say anything.
1: Right. Mm. Now, this woman was told to get a ride home. She stayed in the bar, I guess, and when they came back, she said, arrest me, and then they arrested her.
0: And they did.
2: And it sounds like they gave her a lot of opportunities. Like, the cops came once.
1: They were nice about it.
2: The cops came once and said, hey, you got to go, or we're going to have to arrest you. And then they're like, all right, and then they left.
0: Then she said, I dare you.
2: No, it sounds like the cops came once, left, and they, under the impression that she was going to leave, she stayed, got more belligerent, so they had to come back and go, look, we're going to arrest you. And she's like, okay, now you're arrested.
0: That was I dare you without saying I dare you.
1: Yeah,
2: that's...
1: double-dong dare you. Right.
2: First-degree criminal trespass and disorderly conduct is what that is.
3: There was one time I was worried about being too drunk to get on a plane. My wife and I had a period of time, like, we had to check out of the hotel, and the flight wasn't leaving until later in the afternoon.
1: Yeah, that happens.
3: And we found a place that had a special on Mai Tais.
1: Oh, God.
3: And we just drank a bunch of Mai Tais.
1: Yeah.
3: And then we stand up to leave this restaurant.
1: A lot of rum, right? That's a lot of rum.
3: Yeah, they're glorious.
1: Yeah.
3: We didn't even realize until we stood up to leave this place. And we're like, well, uh-oh.
1: So you're hoping she's...
3: I don't know if we're going to get on this plane.
1: Who's better at being completely drunk, you or her, quiet-wise?
3: Oh.
1: Were you worried about her speaking up?
3: No.
1: We both just kind of put
3: blinders on and get through this. And, yeah, then luckily the ride to the airport was long enough. I think we were able to sober up enough to get on the plane.
0: Oh, the morning after Ryan's wedding. I don't remember.
1: Glad you didn't say drive to the airport. You mean the ride. Good.
3: Right. Well, that worked out perfect. So we're standing outside the hotel, and they've got a shuttle or whatever, and they've got Chicago, they've got dudes just with cars, and some guy sees us smoking cigarettes. He's like, hey, $30, you can smoke in the car. Sold.
0: The one time I don't remember going through TSA is after Ryan's wedding. In San Diego.
1: That's when you fell into a bush leaving the hotel.
0: The following morning. But you know what I did? Christy was a good gatekeeper.
1: You had to look really drunk, too.
0: Oh, I'm sure I was.
1: Because it was the next morning.
2: Yeah, you couldn't have pulled that off on your own. She gets the credit here.
0: Yeah, I just shut my mouth. And if I happened to open it, she shut it for me.
3: Was that when you fell over the bush in the morning?
0: Yeah.
1: Was she mad at you? She had to be a little mad at you all morning.
0: No, she played a little.
1: Hurting you through the airport like a kid.
0: Right, she understood.
2: So did you, when you hit the Denver airport and went, oh, what's going on? Was that like the morning when we were on the golf course and you didn't realize we were golfing until after the turn?
0: No, I was well aware because I had a little nap between San Diego and Denver.
1: Did you drink in Denver, though?
0: Oh, yeah.
1: You
0: got to sit at the bar because there was football.
1: Yeah.
0: And the only place that had TVs was the bar. You're sitting at the bar watching football, and that's why you got to have a drink.
1: Yeah, I'll be.
2: Well, you don't want that hangover to kick in.
1: I'll be at an airport bar on Friday. I'm looking forward to it.
0: Keep it going.
3: Yeah. Where are you going?
1: Florida.
3: Nice.
1: Yeah.
3: For a race?
1: Yeah, you know me.
2: Disney. Just a week at Disney World.
1: I'm going to Disney.
3: You going to Star Wars Land?
1: Yeah. Yes, I am.
2: Get yourself a lightsaber with your name on it.
1: Damn right.
0: You going to drive down there and stop at Darlington for a couple of days? Check out some races?
1: I'm flying.
0: Oh, you are?
1: I'm flying, But I'll be at an airport bar in Baltimore. So Coke and, not Coke, weed and booze. What, the last two?
0: Cannabis. Tolerance to cannabis is linked to the CB1 receptor, part of the brain that regulates things like appetite, pain, memory, and mood. By the way, I did snack last night.
1: Yeah. Did you get snack shamed?
0: I did not, because she had fallen asleep by then.
1: Yeah.
0: Nah. But I was didn't have that much to eat for dinner, and there was a little tub of potato soup that was calling my name.
2: Potato soup?
0: Yeah.
2: That was your snack?
1: Yeah. It was high, man.
2: Yeah. That's an interesting munchie item.
3: Yeah. Todd, Brand.
1: Yeah.
0: It seemed like it would be satiating.
3: Potato soup is great.
1: Yeah, it is
0: great. It is.
3: Yeah. Do you put bacon in it?
0: The place we ordered it from puts fake bacon in it, so we didn't order any bacon. But I would put real bacon in it, yeah.
1: So you ordered out, you DoorDashed for your munchies?
0: No, I went.
1: Because that's old school.
0: I went, my son picked it up. I went to the drive up myself.
1: Oh, you did?
0: And picked it up because I was out running errands.
1: Okay.
0: All right, 1 month is how long you should wait after you smoke a joint.
2: What?
1: What?
2: I was just you don't even wait
1: a day.
2: A month?
0: Well, this is because, you know, we talk about how THC stays in your system.
1: So your
0: tolerance builds up really quickly.
2: Again, the premise of this is how long you should wait to not do long-term damage to your body, to change yourself. You know, that's the whole premise of how long this is.
1: All right. Yeah.
2: Not for how long before you can have fun. Right.
3: Sometimes you can trust your tolerance too much. I just got a new pen that's stronger than the other pens before. I'm like, oh, it's fine. I'll just hit this pen like I hit the other ones. And I'm putting silverware away. And I'm like, oh, I'm probably not that baked. And I'm like, yeah, that is where the forks go. Okay. I'm high.
2: Is that the night you forgot everything your wife said?
3: No, this was last night.
2: Okay.
3: That was, I did forget that. The high, there is too high.
2: Yeah.
1: Oh, yeah.
3: The worst, I took like a homemade edible years ago where my wife and I were sitting in a hot tub and I was just terrified of talking to her. We talk all the time. And she would say something and I would be like, as she's talking, I'm like, what am I going to say when she stops talking?
2: And then you realize you haven't heard anything she just said?
3: Yeah, you're not listening at all. Then she stops talking and it's like, okay. And then she just starts talking again. You're like, all right. I'll figure out what we're going to say when she's done saying
1: my
3: whatever.
1: My problem is if I'm explaining something on the phone to somebody, I'm a little high, is I think I'm going way in depth about something I don't need to be going in depth about. But
0: you're not.
1: But they've told me I'm not. So that makes it even weirder. So I'm thinking, well, what am I thinking here?
2: Oh, you're thinking everything and nothing all at the same time.
1: Right.
0: You're thinking you're going really in depth.
1: But I'm not. Well, but I think I'm going in depth.
0: Another level of conversation, another layer of conversation going on in your brain.
1: Right. The worst one is you stop. And the person on the phone, you think doesn't answer you right away. So you don't know if they're there or not. But they answer in the appropriate amount of time. But that pregnant pause when you're high, it could be forever.
0: The pause seems elongated.
1: Yeah, it does.
0: That's good. I'm sure a lot of high people have problems listening to this show sometimes. we'll take a little pause on occasion. It says, in terms of regular users, dependency often develops as people try to avoid the withdrawal that comes with the CB1 receptor downregulation. Basically, cannabis will tampen it down, which is a response to kind of having loads of THC in the system.
1: Corey says you can't wait 3 hours.
0: Yeah. It tries to reduce the number of receptors.
1: You guys go longer than 3 hours. You
0: reduce the
1: effects,
0: but then when you stop using the drug, you will have a withdrawal-like effect, but then they'll grow back up.
1: When's the last time you quit smoking weed for 5 days? No weed. Oh, Todd.
2: Todd, New Zealand.
1: You didn't get high in New Zealand.
0: Nope.
1: But you had alcohol to soothe the cravings, so that helps you.
2: Yeah, but that's a different chemical process.
1: Still buzzes you, though.
2: Those receptors in his brain were without.
0: Yeah, I took a 50-milligram gummy on the flight from L.A. to Auckland, and then I did not have any weed after that.
1: Wow. Nick, when's the last time you took two or three? Oh, no, that's right. Two summers ago with your reckless, wet driving thing, whatever. Yeah,
3: I took months off. And there are times where I'll go, I don't know, two, three, four. I don't know if it's been 5 days, but...
1: Okay.
3: I'm not...
1: I don't know if it's been 5 days.
3: It's not every day.
1: Okay.
3: Well, it's like drinking, good. Too. If I'm... Yeah. I don't know. If I'm going to have a cocktail, I should probably, you know, have a little weed with it.
0: Yeah. I take, like, 20...
1: I'm not going to argue with you.
0: Yeah. 19, 20-hour breaks every day.
3: Yeah.
0: Like, I won't smoke again until this evening.
1: That's good for you.
0: Well, you have to earn it.
3: Right.
1: This is a Scooby Snack for you, right?
0: It is.
1: If you work out, do your stuff, you earn it, right?
2: Who's a good boy?
3: Chores are done.
2: Who's a good boy, Todd?
0: And you get your little treat at the end of the day.
1: Yeah, but Scooby's never snack-shamed like you are.
2: No, Shaggy's always tossing him Scooby snacks.
1: Damn right. Well, Shaggy's high also.
2: Well, yeah.
1: Yeah.
2: That was a kid's cartoon.
1: So we got booze next.
2: Yeah, that's the only one left.
0: Alcohol is the last one on the list here.
1: I'm sure I'll pass that.
4: You're listening to the Todd and Tyler Radio Empire.
1: So what's this cannibal story? This woman said she's dating a guy that likes to eat her own flesh.
2: Well, I think
1: that's a red flag.
2: Did eat her flesh. Like, she
1: like a scab?
2: No. Like, chunks of her. I didn't get too far into the art, but she woke up one
1: drugged
2: day.
1: Her, oh, yeah, and drugged her and carved a piece of flesh from her leg.
2: Uh-huh.
1: Oh, so I thought it was voluntarily.
0: Oh,
1: no,
0: this was not consensual.
2: No.
1: Consensual Cannibal. It's a great band name.
2: I think it was at that point where she woke up and he was slicing pieces of her off that she went, oh, I think we're over. I think this relationship is over and maybe I need to call the authorities.
1: Yeah.
2: She was 18, he was 22, friend of a friend. You know, they start having, she woke
0: when
2: up.
0: When do you recognize that you have cannibalistic tendencies?
1: Great question.
0: Yeah, because he's 22.
1: Would you rather have big fake boobs on or have cannibalistic?
0: I'll probably go with the big fake boobs.
1: Big
2: not
1: fake
2: a decision.
0: Because you're carving skin people.
1: What's that term again? Bimbofication.
0: Bimbofication,
1: right?
0: Yeah.
1: I'd rather be into the.
0: If you're bimbofying, you're really not hurting anybody.
2: Yeah, apparently they'd been together for a while, and she said it seemed to be a very. He wasn't really sexually adventurous or kinky or anything.
1: Did he lick her a lot?
2: No red flags.
1: Was he tasting her, you know?
2: No
1: besides
2: red flags.
1: Where you're supposed to lick them.
0: Right.
2: And then in 2022.
0: So can I eat that scab?
2: No.
1: Can I have your scab when you're done?
3: It's absolutely disgusting.
1: It's flesh.
0: Can I eat your cancer after it turns black?
2: Wow. Nirvana?
1: Yeah, eat your cancer. I think Nirvana too, yeah.
2: Yeah.
3: Would cannibals be into licking? It's like, I like steak, but I like to eat steak. I don't want to lick a steak.
1: Good point. But we lick ice cream, you know.
0: Yeah.
3: That's how you consume it.
0: No, I think I think they want to chomp down.
3: Yeah.
1: If
0: you're a real cannibal.
2: After they'd been together for a while, she says there's one night in June.
1: Only you suck on a chili dog. That's one for you.
2: June of 2022, she said they were watching TV in bed one night. She was drinking Pepsi, and she thinks that he roofied the Pepsi.
1: Last night.
2: Because about a half hour in, she started feeling woozy and tired. She goes to sleep, doesn't think anything about it. Wakes up in the middle of the night. He had put a black garbage bag underneath her leg and a towel on top of that. Whoa. And had taken a razor blade.
0: Oh, he was ready. He was prepping her.
2: And carved a neat section of skin roughly 6 inches by 3 inches from her thigh.
1: Oh, I want to know this from a doctor.
3: It's like a bacon.
1: How out do you got to be? Because if you're just asleep, you're gonna wake up and somebody starts cutting your leg with a. So how out do you have to be to not wake up?
2: Well, roofied.
1: I know, but you're still just sleeping on roofie.
0: Yeah, but
2: so you're sedated.
1: It's beyond sleeping, right?
0: Yeah, it's like being anesthetized.
2: Yeah, you're sedated on a roofie.
0: She's out.
2: It was mainly just the top layer of skin, but while he was doing it, he had a bunch of paper towels, was taking his time with each little cut, each section that he kind of took off and peeled back. He kept dabbing the area so it wouldn't bleed too much. And
0: picturing a guy with a, like a cartoonish knife and fork in his hand, and
1: so do I.
3: Yeah,
0: he's got a little bib ready to go.
1: Did he just take this flesh off and put it on the hot dog roller then? Because that would cook nice, Nick. Don't you think, right there?
3: It might get caught in the rollers.
1: Oh, it might. Right.
3: It's tube shaped.
2: Yeah. She slowly regained consciousness, and her boyfriend was sitting next to her on the bed, quote, trying to chew through the slice of her flesh.
1: Oh.
2: He just sat there with a piece of my skin in his hand and was sitting there chewing on it, watching me sleep.
1: Wow.
3: That's horrible.
1: What's a red flag? Yeah, I guess you don't know a red flag on a cannibal until they start to try to eat you, you know? it probably doesn't come up in conversation normally, you know?
2: And apparently when she finally woke up fully, he just stood up and didn't say a word and left the apartment, and she obviously went to the hospital, called the cops, and that was the end of their relationship.
0: Okay, yeah. I was going to say, they're still together.
1: I love a bad boy. Yeah. He wants to eat me when I'm sleeping.
2: He
3: was
2: did.
3: Was it deep enough that it'll, is this getting to grow back, or is she just going to have a big scar?
2: Substantial scar on her thigh.
1: And a big scab you can chew on later, Nick.
0: Yeah.
3: Thank you.
2: He did, however, he took the pieces of her skin that he hadn't eat with him. He put them in his pocket and took them with him when he left. So, yeah.
0: No, leftovers, put them in the box.
2: Yeah, yeah. Go bag.
1: Yeah. You can eat your skin.
0: All right.
2: Well, I am.
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7: 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The Blaze Army invades Sturt Cove this summer. 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
19: 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It's a Lincoln's Pure Rock Alternative 104.1 The Blaze. A lawsuit has been filed by Nebraska Attorney General Mike Kilgers against the city of Lincoln for the recently passed minimum wage ordinance, which he says is unconstitutional. It comes after Nebraska lawmakers this past session adjusted the 2022 voter-approved minimum wage standard, which included a $15 an hour minimum wage and annual cost of living adjustments, but senators made the minimum wage growth rate at 1.75%. Lincoln's ordinance would keep the original standard approved by voters in place. Read more at KIBZ.com. Mosquitoes in the city of Lincoln had tested positive for West Nile virus, according to Lincoln-Lancaster County Health Department. So far, no human cases of West Nile have been reported in Lancaster County. Former Nebraska head volleyball coach John Cook and former Husker football great Dean Steinkuhler are among the seven inductees and will go into the University of Nebraska Athletic Hall of Fame coming up in October. They will be recognized the weekend of the Nebraska-Maryland football game. Blaze weather today, partly sunny and a high of 85. I'm Jeff Moats on 104.1 The Blaze.
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5: This is the Todd and Tyler Radio Empire.
6: I read this yesterday. I thought of us and friends. And the guys, men socialize by insulting each other, but they don't really mean it. That's 4 hours of the show. Women socialize by complimenting each other, but they don't really mean it either. That says something, because women sitting around do always, oh, you're so cute, you look great. Now, granted, I'm sure sometimes they mean it, but ladies, is that true? Because we know the first one's true, because men just hammer each other, you know?
7: I've been more than once here recently, I've been faced up with that. My daughter's comment, she's like, you're really mean to your friends. I'm like, right. It's not, you don't understand.
6: No.
7: It's
6: because she's not a man.
7: It's how we operate.
6: Right.
7: You know,
6: I'm sure women do it to a degree, but most women are always just nice to each other, and men are not. I mean, sometimes they are to each other, but that's usually off the air or off camera or off whatever, just in a private time, just hanging out with your buddy.
8: No, but, do you know any women who have the back and forth that a group like
6: No. But we're also not there.
8: They just don't.
7: I know a couple of women who will throw it back at us when we, you know.
6: Yeah, because they both.
7: But I don't think they act like that with their other women friends.
9: No. They're like, hey, fat bitch.
8: Yeah. I mean.
6: They keep making fat jokes when they're in junior high school. They're on top of your fat junior high.
8: A group of women who would be most likely to do that would probably be like stand-up comics. Do they give each other? I almost said
6: that's
8: the word.
6: That's a whole different breed.
8: Yeah,
6: I bet you they're also a little more supportive of each other too. Nick hangs out with comics more than we do.
8: They might be.
6: Yeah. But we're also talking about show business here. We're talking about regular people that are not in show business. If we're never in those groups of people, if it's just four or five women, no guys around, I'm sure they still say sweet things to each other.
8: That's a good general observation.
6: Right. Yeah. I thought it was two.
8: That guys hammer each other and women compliment each other.
6: Some guy said Old School Eddie put that out there. Remember how Old School Eddie is? That's his name. Oh, he's got a bunch of followers. He's a Jesus guy, though. Whatever, but his comments make a lot of sense.
7: It's very true, especially for dudes.
6: Oh yeah,
7: I mean we will all testify to that.
6: Oh, you could hear it every day on the show. You know, we hammer each other big time.
8: Here's a story that I don't have a lot of answers to, and then I would like the doctor to explain what exactly happened here. But there was a woman in India. And she was declared brain dead at the hospital. So apparently they put her in an ambulance and they were going to take her home so she could spend her last days at home.
6: Right.
8: And I don't know why you would take an ambulance from the hospital home, but maybe that's what they do in India.
6: Well, she's brain dead.
8: Yeah. Well, and then
6: you can put her in a car.
8: That's what I'm thinking. Yeah. Well, why not just put her in the back of a buggy?
7: Because the gurney doesn't fit.
6: Yeah, probably.
7: She can't walk herself.
6: Right. Yeah.
8: So this ambulance hits a pothole.
6: Oh no.
8: On the way to her house, and she wakes up and she starts breathing.
6: I thought she was just brain dead. She was already breathing. If she's just brain dead, that means she's still breathing.
8: Yeah.
6: They don't bring a dead person home.
8: That's the thing. This is what the story says. The Times of India, Kumar Shukla, told the Times of India he had told his family to prepare for the last rites since she was...
6: Harold and Kumar. Yeah, I love that.
8: Yeah. Not breathing, and her heartbeat was sinking. And then the ambulance hit this pothole And then she comes back to life.
0: So she was like shocked back to life.
8: Apparently.
7: The only plausible explanation to me here is bad doctoring. Because if she was brain dead, you don't come back from brain dead.
8: No, and you don't come back from, you don't last very long not breathing.
7: No.
0: It's India, too.
7: This is bad doctoring. Yeah. They were wrong. She wasn't brain dead.
8: Yeah, well, I don't know if there's a lot of, you know, there's probably more bad doctors in this country. Because don't we get most of our good doctors from India?
7: Yeah, well, that's true, too.
0: Yeah, maybe all the good ones come here. I don't know. Yeah. Brown doctors, when you see a brown doctor, you're pretty happy.
7: Because I've always been led to believe that brain death is permanent and irreversible. Like, if he was right and she was brain dead, there's no coming back from that.
8: Yeah, so they're talking to a doctor. And he said her brain stem reflexes were found to be missing. She was completely unresponsive. You know, until they hit the pothole.
0: Could they hit the pothole?
8: Yeah.
0: Yeah.
9: Are they going to try this with other patients?
0: Yeah. Just hit potholes away there.
9: Right.
8: Right. I've given you all the information.
0: My city.
9: Like, sorry.
0: Insert your city here. We got potholes.
9: Sorry, your favorite relative is brain dead, but there's one thing we can try.
8: Yeah.
0: Before it's controversial.
9: Pull the plug.
0: But it worked last week on a lady. We'll slap her in a gurney and hit a bunch of potholes around town, see what happens.
9: If that doesn't work, we're going to push her down the stairs.
8: Yeah. I got the impression from this story that if you're bitching about potholes in your town, you go to India for a little while.
0: Yeah.
8: It's just a country full of potholes.
0: Yeah.
8: More potholes than people, and they have a lot of people.
0: So what's the difference? I realize they could take off quicker than an actual plane, but flying cars are pretty much allowed now. It's a three-year pilot program. We'll see these cars ferrying people and cargo around the area. This is going to happen in 8 regions across the U.S. beginning this summer, I believe. New York, Jersey, Texas, Florida, and Albuquerque, New Mexico. And I've seen these little planes, and they don't fly that high. But see, to me, it's just a plane then.
9: Yeah, and they're not FAA certified.
0: Yeah, if you're looking at one of these things, I realize you could drive down the road, but the wings are out there, so you could drive on a regular road. You'd be out there somewhere. But you're taking off. Then once you take off, you're just a plane again.
8: Well, where do you have to take off from if you can't do it from the interstate? You probably got to go to an airport.
0: Right. Like one I'm seeing, this big one here.
8: Like
0: this,
8: an airplane?
0: This is a 9-passenger ultra short, they're calling it. But if you look at it on this photo, because the push set the hat, it's called flying car. Oh, Nick said this flying car.
8: Yeah, where are you taking off and where are you landing?
0: I don't know.
8: Yeah. And how is this really helping? You know, because the old science fiction, the cartoon, the flying car.
0: How those things sound, Todd?
8: You went right to your destination.
0: Right. Yeah,
8: there was a little parking, flying car parking garage right there where you went to your destination. These, you have to land somewhere. There's got to be a runway to take off and land.
0: They're called Archer's Electric Air Taxi, called the Midnight, is built to carry up to 4 passengers on a 60 to 90 minute trip. So that's basically a plane.
8: Yeah, and they don't have the ability to hover like a helicopter, do they?
0: No.
9: No, and they look very large.
0: Yeah.
7: No, it looks like those things.
0: The 4-passenger was smaller, right?
7: Yeah. This thing looks like it might have a vertical takeoff because it looks like those propellers pivot vertical.
0: Oh, well, yeah, that one does.
7: Off straight up like a helicopter.
0: Yeah, you're right. It does pivot. That one does. I've seen that on TV push, like the smaller one.
8: What's the military? The Harrier. Harrier jump.
0: Yeah, but further down the story, you're right. That almost looks like a real plane, but it's obviously just a bigger taxi. But this one, you're right, does do that push. But it's also, still, once it's there, I know why you call it a flying car. It's a plane.
7: It totally looks like an air taxi if you want.
0: Air taxi's fine, yeah.
9: Yeah. It's definitely not something you'd park in your driveway and just pull out and take off.
8: No. It's definitely not something I'd want to hop into unless, it's got a track record.
0: Yes.
8: You don't want to be the pioneer. The guy who dies in the first.
0: I don't know how long it's going to take in the future. We'll probably be gone. But you barely want to get in a car with your buddy. But at least you know the car is at least just it's going to stay on the ground, you know.
9: Hopefully.
0: Let's get a ramp or something, I guess.
9: All right.
8: To regurgitate our findings today from a study in Bristol, England. And this is how to take your drugs recreationally and not become dependent upon them. You wait. Well, first of all, you don't do the GHB, the heroin, the meth, or the crack. Yeah. Those are out of the equation.
0: Check, check, check,
8: check. Because they're extremely, it's easy to get dependent on those.
0: Yeah.
8: Your Molly or your ecstasy or your MDMA, you wait 3 months between sessions. Cocaine, you wait a month. Cannabis, you also wait a month.
0: Who the hell knows somebody that does coke once a month?
8: Yeah.
0: Or smokes weed. I don't know anybody that does coke anymore because I'm out of that scene.
8: Smokes weed once a month.
0: Yeah. Well, that's even stupider.
8: Right. Your amphetamines, like your Adderall. Also, once a month.
9: Often prescribed daily.
8: Yeah, hallucinogens.
0: Yeah,
8: you're right. A lot of them are prescribed daily.
9: But that's with the intention of messing with your brain chemistry.
8: Right.
9: True. That's why they're doing that. They're saying if you're doing it recreationally and you don't want to mess with your brain chemistry, you shouldn't do that any more often than that.
8: Right, and the shortest waiting period is your hallucinogens, your LSD, your psilocybin, your magic mushrooms. Only 3 to 7 days. Ketamine, minimum 2 weeks. And alcohol, apparently, you're supposed to drink only once every couple of weeks.
0: Jesus. Every couple of weeks, you might as well just quit.
9: Yeah.
8: Here we go. They got some more recommendations. I didn't get to the bottom of the page here. There was a big word.
9: Yeah, a big word.
0: He's noted earlier.
9: That's gone progressively downhill.
0: It's
9: lack of interest.
8: I don't have it right in front of me. Otherwise, I could sound it out. Whatever the substance, doctors afar, that's the neuro, that guy.
0: Safar.
8: Recommends these tips to limit negative impacts to your health. Don't mix drugs.
9: So, boring.
8: Yeah. Avoid binges. Watch out for warning signs from psychological symptoms like anxiety and low mood to physical ones like chest pains, breathlessness, and headaches. That's your body's way of saying you need to recover. Check the drug's potency. Legally available testing kits can give you an example of what's inside a drug as well as the potential potency for the drug. I don't know if that's the same kit where you can check and see if there's any fentanyl in your coke. And seek support as long as you feel use is becoming problematic. If you're beginning to feel like you're off the drug, you're not feeling great, that might be the start of a bigger problem.
9: It might not be yourself, like you telling yourself it's problematic. Sometimes other people might let you
0: wait for somebody else to talk to you.
9: Right. Sometimes that's called an intervention.
0: Best nobody when, talks to you at all, then you're fine.
8: Right. Yeah. Someone else steps in and says, hey, I think you got something going on here.
0: Right. Yeah, I wait for that.
9: Yeah. You wait for the intervention?
0: Well, I'll wait for somebody to say I'm drinking too much. You know, I haven't had that yet.
9: Did the squirrel in your yard ever say anything?
0: Rogers looked at me a few times. You know. Of course, he's high when he looks at me.
9: Right? Yeah. That's just because he forgot he was looking at you. He just got fixated on the largest object in the room.
0: Chloe used to give me that eye when I make a drink. Like, again? Yeah. Sorry.
9: I've gotten that from a dog before. Yeah.
0: Look at it. It's late at night.
9: They see you going back for more ice. And they're like, huh. Thought we were going to bed.
0: That's what you see in their eyes. You do. That was it mainly. I thought we were going to bed. Oh, man. You sure you need another drink? Yes, I do.
9: You ever look at the dog and just go like, you know where the bed's at. Go for it. You don't need me.
0: No, they won't leave without you, man.
9: Oh, no. We got one dog that will.
0: She didn't leave without me, man.
9: We got one dog that did. It hits a certain point of the night, and she just she disappears upstairs, and she's in the bed.
0: I'm
9: done. You guys can do whatever.
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0: of living adjustments, but senators made the minimum wage growth rate at 1.75%. Lincoln's ordinance would keep the original standard approved by voters in place. Read more at KIBZ.com. Mosquitoes in the city of Lincoln had tested positive for West Nile virus, according to Lincoln-Lancaster County Health Department. So far, no human cases of West Nile have been reported in Lancaster County. Former Nebraska head volleyball coach John Cook and former Husker football great Dean Steinkuhler are among the seven inductees that will go into the University of Nebraska Athletic Hall of Fame coming up in October. They will be recognized the weekend of the Nebraska-Maryland football game. Blaze weather today, partly sunny and a high of 85. 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
12: Stephen Victor Tallarico is having a birthday today.
13: You may know him. That is Stephen Tyler.
12: Now you may know him better as Stephen Tyler.
13: That's it. Tallarico is his real name. Yeah.
12: 78.
13: And it's the
14: He's 78?
13: It's the reason it's just reason my name's Tyler, too, for that matter. It's Stephen Tyler.
14: Your dad was a big Aerosmith fan?
13: No. Well, yes, exactly. Yeah. No, it wouldn't have been. No, because my last name is Tyler because of Steven Tyler.
14: Oh, dumbass. Your dad is Steven Tyler?
13: No.
12: I remember I interviewed Steven Tyler on the phone in like 86

0: And he goes, "What's up, my brother from another mother?" Yeah, that was pretty cool.
1: And life's been downhill since then?
0: Oh. growing up loving Steven Tyler as a kid, and then having him on the phone with me in 1985, and him saying, you know, my name was fake, his name was fake, but whatever. he didn't know my name was fake, and he goes, "My brother from another mother." And I said, "Wow." And I don't have that tape, puss.
1: Oh, that sucks.
0: I know. It wasn't digital at the time. There were reel-to-reels and cassettes going around, but I don't have that tape. I don't think the interview was top-notch. I was a kid being... I was 24 years old and pretty excited to be talking to Steven
2: Tyler.
0: You
2: should have told him my real last name is Tallarico, too.
0: I should have said that.
1: We're cousins.
0: I changed my name. Right.
2: We're actually related.
1: What do you think the Ramones would have called you?
0: Shut up. That'd have been in person, by the way.
1: And don't feel bad. I have copies of interviews I did as a young radio band. I don't want to ever hear them. Yeah. Yeah. I don't need to have those copies because I will never play them back.
3: I think we should listen to them.
0: Yeah, we should.
1: Okay,
0: break
1: as soon
0: it down.
1: As, let's get out some old tapes of you when you were first on stage, Nick.
3: That's, yeah, it's brutal.
1: Exactly. Yeah.
0: How about when he was last on stage?
3: Yeah, that's brutal. Not much better.
0: 19 years of practice down the drain. Right?
2: I could probably find some tape of the old Todd Brandt days.
1: Yeah, that's...
2: Right, I'm willing to do the bad air check bit.
0: I got the
1: there's
0: original.
1: A couple that stick out.
0: I have the original cassette of our show, I believe, Todd. Our first show in Omaha, but we've been doing radio for years, so I'm sure we killed it, you know.
1: I think we tried to pull a clip from that tape.
0: It's a little fast.
1: I think the tape started to degenerate.
0: Like, well, it also recorded a little fast, right?
1: You couldn't.
0: Yeah. We had a cassette deck that was too fast back in the day.
2: Pretty sure all the stuff from the Todd Brandt days was on like reel to reel tape, some dated format.
0: And that was selling tunes, right?
2: Oh, yeah.
0: Yeah,
2: you're just talking between
0: jock, records.
2: Do
0: you
3: have any soybean reports?
2: No, I don't have any of that. Although I did them.
3: Yeah.
2: But none of that ever made tape.
0: Oh, I love this list because
2: well,
0: I
2: well, actually,
0: like,
2: it had to because I had to make an audition tape to get to Fargo.
0: Yeah.
2: So I must have taped some stuff. But there was no way I didn't feature the soybean report on my audition tape.
0: Nick, you're heading to Fargo on Friday, right, Nick?
3: We're going today.
0: I'll tell you you're going to Fargo. Yeah, that's right. Yeah.
1: Oh, so
0: it's college visits.
1: The three of us have to remember tomorrow when it gets to about halfway through the second segment.
3: Right.
1: Oh, no, he's really not coming today.
0: Well, let's wait on that. Let's wait on that.
1: So one of us is going to say about halfway through that second segment tomorrow, is Nick showing up? And the rest of us are going to go, I don't know.
0: We tend to forget things, as we proved yesterday. At least Todd forgot something. Get that clip back up.
1: Oh, it's still on the hotkey right there.
0: Okay, good. Jim sucks success. Should we do it again today? You know, if you listen to this program once
2: in a while.
0: Need to force Todd
2: it?
0: Does it first.
2: Yeah, because I prefer it happens just organically.
0: What do you mean? I want to play this again.
2: Okay.
0: This is a whole different audience right now. Well, that happened late in the show yesterday.
1: It was last two segments of the show yesterday.
0: Right, yeah. And I think we have to prove to people when it happens.
2: Does it tend to happen to me in the last two segments of the show?
0: Could happen any time.
2: Or do I drift?
0: And once again, you're not the only guilty one. You're the number one
2: guilty one.
0: I'm
2: the most egregious offender.
0: I think I've done it.
2: No doubt about it.
1: I know I've done it, but I
0: think Push has done it.
1: Yeah.
0: And I think Nick has probably done it, too, because that's the case.
3: Yeah, I've definitely asked a question about something that's, like, just been talked about.
0: Right, yeah, you've done that. But Nick, Todd will do whole stories that were talked about. This might break a record.
2: Usually it's rereading an email or rereading a text.
0: True, that's what it is. That's what usually it is.
2: We don't repeat stories. We kind of remember what stories we've recovered.
0: Well. So yesterday we caught it.
2: Although there's a good story about a toe sucker out of Modesto that we
1: should
2: get to.
1: Later on.
2: A little later
1: good
2: on.
1: Good tease.
2: Yeah.
0: So, you'll hear this.
1: We were talking about naming penises.
0: Right.
1: That's the context of this. Here we go.
0: And Myron checked it into. It's not his, but the best one he ever heard was somebody calls her penis the weekend because I always have fun, but I wish it was a little longer. Hey-o, Nick.
3: That's
0: write that
3: down. I get it, yeah.
0: Yeah, I get it. Right.
2: Yeah, all right. Big fan. My girlfriend looks like Lucy Lawless. We have named her Giny Xena.
0: Wow. Wow. Let me see Xena.
1: I'm guessing he may have...
3: The warrior princess?
1: He may have experienced the Amazon position if she
0: was. Yeah,
1: it's like
0: right.
1: Lucy Lawless.
0: Yeah, you're right. Yeah.
1: She was the warrior princess, like
0: she
1: you
0: might
1: said.
0: Be riding that bear.
2: Myron, can't take credit for this, but the best wiener nickname I've heard is The Weekend.
4: That was less...
2: I always have fun with it, but wish it was a little longer.
0: Okay, Todd.
3: Yes!
0: Okay.
4: That was less than 30 seconds.
1: So the whole clip is 48 seconds right. In total.
4: Well,
1: yes.
4: In my defense, I couldn't hear Tyler read that first email when you replayed it either. So, it must be like out of my range.
1: Okay,
0: it's like a dog or like your wife. You can't hear your wife talking to you, right?
4: Yeah,
0: you start can't hear me talk, we're screwed, man.
4: Your voice is too low.
0: Yeah,
4: my wife's voice is too high. I can only hear middle range anymore.
0: And we talked about us. We talked about us enjoying that and how we poke our heads up. And there was a great email yesterday. There was a woman that said that. Todd, the listeners look up like meerkats when that happens.
4: Yes.
0: And that was a great reference.
4: What a great description.
0: Yeah, exactly. So I wanted to replay that for you. Thought it was pretty funny. Yeah. I think you've actually done it before with an email immediately. We just don't have it on tape.
4: No.
0: I think you've done it immediately.
1: I think.
0: Because sometimes you're just not listening at all, and then I'll read an email or a text, or mainly an email. And I think you've done it immediately once on this show. Almost immediately.
4: Usually it's after a break. There's a little bit of a break.
1: Yeah, a minute or two.
4: Yeah. That's
0: usually. But I guarantee, I think, in 30-some years, you've done it immediately once. Which I think
4: I thought that was a personal best right there.
0: I don't know, man.
4: I repeated it after.
0: I think you've done it immediately.
4: 30 seconds.
0: Myron speaks it. Right?
4: Less than 30 seconds.
0: It was brilliant.
1: Well, that's a word you could choose, yes.
0: Todd Brandt. All right, these are 7 risky exercises at the gym. And I'm glad the first couple were in here because I was talking to a guy years ago who was a trainer or something like that. And I said, I didn't like this one thing. He goes, if it hurts, don't do it. He said, don't work through it, just don't do it.
4: This is from WebMD, by the
0: way. Right, and this first one is it. This is the one I hate, the lat pull behind the head. Mm. It's always pulled this muscle that I messed up years ago in football. And I remember doing it, trying to do that again. And it's not even good for you, they say here.
4: And you can hit that little knob at the top of your spine.
0: Well, if you pull down enough, yeah. But it's always hurt me. And I remember this guy saying, just don't do it behind your neck. And
4: you're
0: that's number one, the lat pull behind your neck.
4: Yeah, bring it down to your chest.
1: Yeah. Doesn't it put like your neck and your shoulders in a weird position?
0: Yeah,
1: there?
0: Yeah. And the way your muscles are. The way your back muscles are. Yeah.
4: Yeah. And
0: I don't do it anymore.
4: Pull
0: I've
4: it down
0: done it
4: to
0: years.
4: Your chest. You can just lean back and.
0: And it says here the safer lat pull is the front, which I'll do. Military press. Oh, I hated that anyway. But behind the back, don't do it.
4: Yeah. Nope. Do it in front.
0: Mess you up. Yep, do it in front. Oh, the upright row is bad for you. That does hurt too, but I don't remember being that bad.
1: I've read that the safer way to do that particular lift is with dumbbells because
0: that's what it is.
4: Yep.
1: Well, the way they show it with you is with a barbell, with dumbbells.
0: No, I know that. But the way the safer do it is the next line. Go down further, push. It is dumbbells.
4: It's not a row an upright row.
0: The safer alternative is dumbbells.
1: Well, but they want you to do a lat raise instead of a front raise.
4: They want
0: leg press and cramped knees. Yeah, don't the leg that Kennedy leg press is not proper form.
1: Well,
0: they laugh about that because most guys. Most legs could push a lot of weight up.
4: Well, that's a different machine, isn't it? Because some machines have it, a little higher up.
0: No, the one he did, it was higher up, and he got hammered. Even though it was a bunch of weight, all these people were checking in saying he was doing it wrong. I don't do that anyway.
1: Well, what was the clip of the old guy we used to have, the old preacher guy?
4: Pat Robertson.
1: Pat Robertson, yes.
4: He could leg press 1,500 pounds or something stupid.
1: Yeah, the numbers you can do.
3: Amazing.
1: The numbers you can do on one of those leg press machines are not, they're ridiculous.
3: Oh, did he really do that or were they making that up?
0: He might be able to do that.
4: I'm sure he could.
0: It's not that tough if you have two legs and you're a fairly athletic dude to do a lot of weight.
4: Because you look
0: on that
4: at
0: machine.
4: Some of those machines. I've seen
0: beastie guys
4: put 1,000 pounds on there, and they can push it.
1: Yeah. Yeah, but you couldn't take that same weight and put it on a barbell and do a squat like that.
4: No, it would crush you.
1: Yeah, it's not. It's kind of inflating to your ego. That's about it.
4: Right. Now, I will use the Smith machine from time to time when the squat rack is occupied, but what's bad about the Smith machine?
0: I don't know. No.
3: What is a Smith machine?
4: You know, it holds the bar in place.
1: The barbell on the rails.
4: It's on a runner.
3: Yeah.
4: You know, so it's not, the barbell is not free.
1: It says people tend to put their feet too far forward on a squat, and it puts you in a bad position.
4: Oh, you kind of got to look where the rails are. Yeah, but you don't even really need to do.
0: And it looks like chucks are bad for you, too. I see a lot of young girls with chucks on at the gym and thinking they're not good. Yeah, they're not good
3: That's
0: for you.
3: That's not a good gym shoe. Yeah.
0: I know.
1: It is for lifting because you have a flat foot and there's not a lot of cushy under. When you're pushing through your feet, you don't want a bunch of cushioning underneath.
0: But they're not doing that exercise with it. They're just walking around looking hot.
4: Yeah. And it says you don't really need to do weights when you're squatting. Body weight squats are good.
0: Yeah. There you go. So don't hurt yourself at the gym
4: today. They address this one, and I see it all the damn time, especially on the stair machine where people are hunched over.
0: Oh, because they're so tired, right? Yeah, I've seen that too.
4: Yeah, you put it, and then you're not supposed to hold on to the rails when you're doing the treadmill either.
0: Yeah.
4: Because there are handles you can hold, but and a lot of times people will hold on to the handle because they're at an incline. Mm-hmm. Yeah, you're not supposed to do that.
3: Yeah, do you hold on to anything when you're walking backwards?
4: I don't, because it helps your balance.
0: Yeah.
4: In fact, somebody emailed us something the other day. If you want to increase your vertical leap, they had some guy, and I think he was holding on to the rail.
0: That's one thing has sailed for me.
3: Yeah, I've been working on it.
0: Yeah,
3: I want to jump real high.
4: He had the machine at a 15-degree incline and was walking backwards. At what speed, I don't know, but he was. I think it would be impossible to maintain.
0: No, you'd have to hold on. You'd fall straight forward.
4: Maybe if you practice a lot, you could maintain your balance.
0: I walk backwards, Todd. Now you talked me into that.
4: At that angle.
0: It's weird, though, because where my gym is, if I get on this one, a couple of these treadmills, and I walk backwards, I'm facing the exit of the women's bathroom. I mean, literally, it's right there.
1: Yeah. Nobody's surprised.
0: Yeah, whatever. You know,
4: I
0: picked the wrong treadmill.
4: Over the track.
0: Mine faces. It's a crunch now.
4: Do you get some looks sometimes, like, what's this tool doing? Because I get that on occasion.
0: I don't even care anymore.
4: I don't either.
0: First of all, nobody recognizes me, so I don't give a crap anyway. And walking backwards is good for you.
4: Yeah.
0: And I see a couple other guys do it, too. But most people don't do it.
1: Some of my favorite videos.
0: Especially when they're facing the girls' bathroom.
1: My favorite videos online are the gym fail videos where
0: they're the best.
1: Somebody eats it on the treadmill.
0: Yep.
1: Or they're doing the band-assisted pull-ups and then the band smacks them in the crotch or something. It's just always entertaining.
0: Yes, it is.
1: Always.
0: Did you ever hurt yourself in Puss's sweaty basement gym?
1: Oh, yeah.
0: Right.
1: Yeah. I've smashed a finger between some plates every now and again. That sucks.
0: Austin Anderson, Jeff Ross, Steve Zahn, and his daughter. Whitney
4: wife's
0: going
4: to go down in the basement.
3: That's a lot of guests.
4: 350-pound barbell on his chest.
0: I'm already tired, by the way.
4: On his crushed chest.
0: Yeah.
1: I got safety.
0: You are going to die that way, man. Yeah,
1: I got safety stops.
4: You do. I've seen.
1: Yep.
0: Good. You don't want to die down in the basement. Your wife might find you for days.
1: It's very possible.
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8: I'm Jeff Motes, a Lincoln's Pure Rock Alternative, 104.1 The Blaze. A lawsuit has been filed by Nebraska Attorney General Mike Kilgers against the city of Lincoln for the recently passed minimum wage ordinance, which he says is unconstitutional. It comes after Nebraska lawmakers this past session adjusted the 2022 voter-approved minimum wage standard, which included a $15 an hour minimum wage and annual cost of living adjustments, but senators made the minimum wage growth rate at 1.75%. Lincoln's ordinance would keep the original standard approved by voters in place. Read more at KIBZ.com. Mosquitoes in the city of Lincoln have tested positive for West Nile virus, according to Lincoln-Lancaster County Health Department. So far, no human cases of West Nile have been reported in Lancaster County. Former Nebraska head volleyball coach John Cook and former Husker football great Dean Steinkuhler are among the seven inductees. And we'll go into the University of Nebraska Athletic Hall of Fame coming up in October. They will be recognized the weekend of the Nebraska-Maryland football game. Blaze weather today, partly sunny and a high of 85. 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
0: We talked about this toe sucker a while back from California.

0: He broke into people's houses and sucked their toes. He's going to spend 6 years in jail.
1: Wow. Yeah.
0: California man was sentenced to more than 6 years in prison for breaking into a woman's home and assaulting her by sucking on her toes as she slept. Must have been a weird feeling, you know. Just feel like, somebody's sucking my toes. That's pretty nice. Oh, it's a dude. It's a dude. I don't know. At the end of the bed. Christian Solorio, 28, of Modesto, California, was convicted of felony stalking and breaking into a resident with the intent to commit a sex act. He was given a... Is that a sex act?
2: Yeah, I think that's probably... Yeah.
0: Well, he intent to commit. So he was going to do something else.
3: No, just the sucking of the toes might be considered a sex act.
0: I think it's probably more
3: because he thought
0: foreplay.
3: It was sexy.
0: It's more foreplay, basically.
3: Yeah. Well, and, for you, maybe.
0: Yeah.
2: And the breaking and entering with the intent to commit a sex act, that's him breaking into the house with the intent to suck her toes.
3: Right.
2: That's
0: I had a chick suck on my toe once, and it was amazing. I don't know why they would do that, because guys' feet are nasty.
3: But yours was consensual.
0: Yes,
3: I think.
2: Yeah.
0: It was consensual, right?
2: She enjoyed the taste of callus.
0: I don't know, man. Good point.
4: Man.
0: You know, I don't do much work.
4: It's
0: so.
4: Gross.
2: Good morning, Nick.
0: Right. But it felt good, man. It felt good. It didn't happen often, once or twice.
3: It's not a bunion. It's just a callus.
0: It's just whatever. It felt
2: There's
0: good.
2: A difference. It's not a corn either.
0: I know guys suck on girls' toes. They like that. So. But this guy likes to get off on that.
3: Seems to be more the other way around.
0: Guys sucking on girls' toes?
3: Yeah, I think.
0: Oh, yeah, it does.
3: Guys have more.
0: You'll see it on porn, though, once in a while.
3: Are there women? Right. Do women have a foot fetish?
4: It's got to be rare.
3: Yeah.
0: Give us a call. Really? It's got to be rare, because men's feet, you'll see them, because dudes will wear flip-flops where they shouldn't, and their feet look gross as hell. So, women, if you have a foot fetish for dudes' feet, yeah. I'd get that checked.
3: I don't even really get the...
4: I'd get that checked.
3: I
4: Where
3: understand.
4: Would you get that checked?
0: I don't know.
3: It's fairly
4: Can somebody
3: prevalent.
4: Help me with this?
3: But do you get the foot fetish? I don't get the foot fetish.
0: No, neither do I.
3: Yeah.
0: Well, like I said, guys were paying to see Puss's foot. Puss's foot on his OnlyFans.
3: Yeah.
0: Yeah.
3: Well, that's just because he's Puss.
2: According to the AI overview, for men, it's about 18-20% that have... foot and or toe fetish.
3: Okay. Well, that's a pretty significant number.
2: For women,
3: fetishes go.
2: For heterosexual women, it's about 5%. It says
4: that's a lot.
2: But it says for lesbian or bisexual women, 11%.
0: Well, because they get
4: but they're the
0: feet.
4: Women's feet. Because women's feet are much less.
3: Right.
4: They're not as gross as dudes' feet.
0: Not at all. Not near.
2: Roughly 1 in 7 people, regardless of gender, has some form of foot fetish.
0: Old lady feet, though, are pretty nasty. If she's when I worked in a nursing home, you don't want to suck on those toes. Right.
4: What's the point where it becomes a fetish? Where it's just something that, like, it's part of, like, everything you do. Something you have to have.
3: Right. My understanding is a kink is just something you like every once in a while, and then it evolves into a fetish, and you got to have that almost all the time.
0: Well, I think if a guy's sucking on a girl's toes, she's enjoying it, too. I mean, anybody sucking on your toes feels good.
3: Well, yeah, if you got a fetish, it's nice to have someone to reciprocate.
0: And that's just foreplay.
3: Otherwise, you're breaking into people's houses.
0: If you're just sucking on the toes and masturbating would be kind of weird.
3: Somewhere in Modesto, California, and you're going to jail as a result.
2: Does it count as a foot fetish if you just like to have your toes sucked on and you're not doing it to someone else?
0: I don't think it's a foot fetish because you like every part of your body sucked on.
2: Well, okay. I'm not really into my kneecap being sucked on, but whatever.
0: I feel pretty good.
4: It's probably better than, would you rather have nothing sucked on at all?
0: Right.
2: Fair.
0: Yeah.
2: It's fair.
0: Stuck on everything, man.
3: Toes.
0: Fingers. People. I was dancing with this girl years ago at a bar, at a club, and she reached around and started sucking on my fingers.
2: Hey.
3: Oh, yeah.
0: And that was so freaking hot.
2: You don't know where that hand's been.
0: Well, I've been on probably 75 beers. And my balls, too, scratching them or something like that. But whatever. You knew you were going to get lucky if a girl sucked on your fingers on the dance floor. And it was a nude night. It was a one-nighter thing. It was pretty fun. Yeah. So, good morning. So, yeah, that feels good. So, you're right. I think if somebody just licks your kneecap, that might make you giggle a little bit, though.
3: Toes are part of the feet, so I would say that's at least a partial foot fetish.
0: Yeah.
3: If you're just sucking on toes.
0: Right.
3: Because you know that guy.
0: But this guy's breaking into houses and sucking on toes. Like pulling up her blankets and sucking on her toe.
3: Eventually he wanted to swallow that whole foot.
0: Solorio would show up at her work multiple times a day and loiter outside of her work to contact her when she left. So he was totally stalking her.
3: Oh.
0: and then found her house.
3: This was not random.
0: No.
3: He chose her.
0: He chose her.
3: Calculatedly, and then broke in.
0: Yep. Given the maximum sentence under California law, 6 years and 8 months in state prison. I wonder where's he at in the prison hierarchy, you know?
3: Toe suckers?
0: Yeah, because he didn't. Now, we know that child molesters and rapists are like the lowest. They murderers, just regular murderers, they don't care. But if you rape a woman or you child molest, they're the lowest rung in a prison. But breaking in and sucking on a woman's toes against her will, where's that? You know, we'll take prisoners.
4: I don't think you want to be a cellmate.
0: No. No, I'd be wearing socks every night to bed. Right. Yeah. Good point.
3: Letting your toenails grow.
4: Right. Yeah. You make sure he falls asleep first.
0: Yeah. Yeah, but then he can wake up. He could fake like he's sleeping. Yeah. Yeah. Just, or I would just walk around and just to tempt him, like hang my feet off the bunk.
2: I don't think you
0: go for it, dude.
2: I don't think you want to tempt prison rape.
0: No, it's not rape. It's toe sucking.
2: Yeah, but that could lead to something else.
0: If you're consensual, let the guy suck your toes.
3: There's some kind of caveat where he's not allowed within 100 yards of a nail salon.
0: Yeah.
3: There's a pedicure going on.
0: That's a good point, yeah.
4: So is he a sex offender after this?
2: I would assume.
0: Another great question.
2: I don't know if
0: they're great questions or just cool questions, you know, for us.
2: Well, if one of the charges was residential burglary with intent to commit a sex act.
3: Yeah, you're probably having to register as a sex offender then.
2: Maybe not forever, but at least for a while.
0: I think I've seen this picture for Fabricio Sanchez too. It's this black dude sucking on this huge foot, I should say.
2: Thank God you said that.
0: I know that, yeah. But he's just sucking on this big toe. You seen that picture before? Oh, I've seen that before.
2: Come on.
0: I think I see that. It's like a meme somewhere on Twitter.
2: That's got to be AI.
3: Yeah. That's Photoshop or something. Those are giant feet.
0: I don't know. Push your feet about that big.
2: But look at the difference between his hand and that foot.
0: We don't know how big he is.
3: That's like a size 20 foot.
0: Yeah. Easy. We don't know how big he is.
4: I really wish I wouldn't have clicked on that.
0: Yeah. I know, it's pretty brutal.
2: And I'd like to point out that there's a Raiders flag behind the guy.
0: Yeah.
4: Of course there is.
3: Yeah.
0: Yeah. You know how big that dude is. And, you know, the guy's got a big foot, I guess.
3: No, he looks like a fairly normal-sized dude.
0: I don't think that looks AI. I mean, AI is
3: I don't know.
2: You're a bad judge of that.
3: That's some giant foot right there.
0: Yeah. Well, he's going down on that foot.
3: Just a big toe.
0: So, ladies,
4: is it his own foot?
0: No. I don't know. I don't think so. You wouldn't be able to twist it. If you could turn your palm or your foot right against you, I don't think that's possible.
4: I've heard of people biting their own toenails.
0: Yeah.
2: Yeah, but he's got...
0: Oh, I know. My roommate in college did that.
4: Well, if you could bite it, you could probably go to town on it.
0: But the way it's angled, I don't know if you... Yeah, he probably could.
2: This guy's got the full bottom of his foot up against his chest. That's not possible.
4: Yeah, I'm not looking
3: at that. That looks like another person's foot.
2: Yeah.
0: Yeah, it's another person's foot. Yeah. It's a little foreplay.
3: Unless he's that flexible, in which case he could masturbate with his elbows.
4: Yeah.
0: Anybody else try that last night? Let us know. I'm asking you guys. You guys tried that yet?
3: And did you fall out of the chair?
0: Yeah.
3: Because if you're going to try that, Stinkweed Pete fell out of the chair, I suggest you start on the floor.
0: Right.
2: Or the bed.
3: It's not as long a fall. Or, yes, the sitting in bed.
0: We noticed, though, I think chair does seem a little easier to do it, though. Your hips are already up there, and we all tried it, at least visually, with our elbows on the show.
2: Yeah.
0: But none of us have actually whipped it out yet. You guys can't do that because you're in a public forum over there, you know. And I don't want to do it either. I'm thinking, what did I? If I'm down here in my studio with my pants down trying that, I'm thinking, what does my life become?
4: Yeah, something like that inevitable?
0: Maybe with my hand.
2: But that is a moment where you stop and reflect on the choices you made.
0: I'll do anything with the show, but
4: choices have been made. Time.
0: Ohio State President Ted Carter has put his $1.5 million job and 45-year marriage on the line because he was banging a podcaster.
1: Ooh.
0: Look at this. Look at this dude, man. Show Rachel the photo of this guy. He's 66. Mm-hmm. He's making a $1.5 million a year. And he gave this...
3: He's the president of
0: Ohio
3: State.
0: He gave her access to stuff, you know, because she was a podcaster probably about everything in Ohio State. And and he was banging her too, probably, for sure he was.
1: Does he have teeth in that photo? Or are they just not being shown?
0: No. Yeah.
1: He looks real gummy.
3: Right. He's just not smiling right now.
0: He looks like the actor with the pig. What's that movie called?
2: Charlotte's Web?
0: Yeah, no, not Charlotte's Web.
3: Babe?
0: Babe, thank you.
3: Okay.
0: What was that actor's name?
2: Oh, yes. We talked to that guy.
0: Yeah, we did.
2: I know the actor.
0: Great actor, but he's been in a ton of things. I just remember the big one.
1: The one who says that.
2: James Cromwell.
1: Pig.
0: James Cromwell. Don't you like James Cromwell a little bit?
2: Yeah, I can see that.
0: Looks like his brother. Okay.
2: I can see that.
4: Yeah. This Ted Carter is the former president of the University of Nebraska.
0: That's what I thought.
3: Oh, really?
0: I saw a lot of people on Twitter from the Lincoln to Omaha area commenting on this, too. I'm thinking, wow, are they just trolling Ohio State? No, he was. Yeah. Was he banging somebody in Lincoln, too?
1: Yeah, look at that picture. He doesn't have teeth.
0: In that one photo, no.
3: No. Yeah.
1: This is a black hole.
0: Yeah. Mm-hmm. Yeah, he's going to lose. I think
4: old Teddy Carter getting after it.
0: Yeah.
4: Gross. He's
0: an old dude getting laid.
4: Right,
0: man.
4: But he could not. He could just go home.
3: 21 year difference here. She's 45.
0: Yeah, there's no really big age thing. She's pretty hot. The podcast is not bad.
4: Well, I think that he's in trouble because it's somebody. The lady was seeking public resources to help her business, and he was in a position to help her with that and took advantage of
0: it. Isn't that what the governor of Nebraska recently did?
4: That guy's great.
0: Oh, that's right.
3: No.
0: Did he hand a big contract over to somebody that he might be hanging out
4: that's
0: with?
4: That's all made up.
0: Oh, I'm sure it is. That's right. I forgot about that.
3: Fake news.
0: Right. That's all fake news, right?
1: Yeah.
0: No, because somebody.
1: What's
0: that
1: his
0: was
1: wife
0: it,
1: look like?
0: That was it.
1: What's
0: that's right.
1: Like?
0: That's where I figured this Ted Carter guy had something to do with Nebraska because one of the jokes I saw on Twitter was he's going to be the next governor of Nebraska. So I didn't put the two and two together. Right. Okay.
3: I can't pronounce this lady's name.
1: The podcaster?
3: Chrysantha Vlachos.
4: Oh, this is sad.
0: She's Hispanic looking.
4: Meet the first lady. Yeah.
0: Not bad looking. She has teeth.
1: Yeah. She does.
0: This guy. Yeah. Don't you think the wife knew if he's talking to this podcaster all the time? This apparently has been going on for years, I think.
1: Yeah. Sometimes when women are like, oh, I was just blindsided, I'm like, were you also cheating then? Or like, you know what I mean? Because I just, would think that after so many, I don't know.
0: That dude, by the way, who got fired from the head coach of Michigan for banging that chick, he was acquitted.
2: He got a plea deal.
0: Oh, I thought
2: there
0: she
2: was a
0: said,
2: plea deal.
0: Yeah, only because she couldn't prove she was harassed, right?
2: I don't. I didn't read the story.
0: His wife standing by him.
3: Didn't he get mad at her and go kick some doors in?
0: Yeah, because she was ending
3: after
0: relationship.
3: He got snagged.
0: But this dude's wife stayed by him.
3: How did this dude get snagged? Money.
0: I don't know how this dude got snagged.
2: Yeah, he pleaded no contest to two misdemeanor charges. The felony charge was dropped in exchange.
0: Okay, got it.
3: Because I was looking at an Ask Reddit forum this morning. The craziest way you got caught, or you caught your ex.
1: Mm.
3: And most of it is either red-handed or electronics.
0: Right.
3: They left an electronic trail.
1: I had an ex come clean to me about cheating on me, and we were in a long-term relationship.
3: Did you really need to hear it?
0: Why do you tell you?
1: He was catfished. The only reason he told me was because the woman that he had been talking to for, I think, 8 months or something, ended up being a dude. Yes, and he felt really embarrassed about it and felt.
0: Well, he wasn't cheating. He was cheating with electronically. He was cheating.
1: Yeah. Mm-hmm.
0: He didn't go meet the dude and bang him, right?
1: Right.
3: But he was emotionally cheating.
1: Could you? He's like, and afterwards, I found out it was a dude.
0: Did you dump him?
1: Yes.
0: Good for you.
1: Yeah.
0: Good for you.
1: Mm-hmm.
0: So, how long were you in a relationship with him?
1: 2 or 3 years.
0: And he started, you think he started looking around a year into it or what?
1: I don't know.
0: And he got catfished by a dude?
1: He was such a weird guy.
0: That is a weird situation.
1: Uh-huh. It really was.
0: Yeah.
4: Did you even ask how long it had been going on, or you're just like, see you later?
1: He wanted a lot of sympathy for it. He's like, can you believe I got caught? And I'm like, I guess. Like, But so weird.
0: But why do you have to come through again? Was she threatening to send? Because you probably sent her photos, right?
1: I think he was genuinely just sad that this woman he had probably fallen in love with.
0: He thought you'd feel. Yeah.
1: Yeah, and he thought I would be comforting about it.
0: Yeah.
1: And I wasn't.
4: Well, if he's in love and it turned out to be a dude, can't just be like, well, let's go to a baseball game then.
0: Yeah.
1: You want to be best friends?
4: Right. Yeah.
0: I can help you with your homework, Nick.
1: Yeah. Do you have Legos?
3: Good callback.
1: Thank you.
2: Are you attracted to Heather?
0: Yeah. All right. God, it's funny how he'd admit that to you. Was he afraid that you were going to get the photos? Like you said, no, he was bummed she dumped him.
1: Yeah. Because he was very secretive about, like, his phone and stuff, but never to the point where I was like, oh, you're clearly talking to someone else. You know what I mean?
0: Yeah, yeah.
1: I genuinely think the only reason he told me is because he was heartbroken.
0: Yeah. Yeah.
2: So, like, he wanted you to pet him on the head and go, oh, it's okay, buddy.
1: He really did. I also think, too, because there was no, like, physical cheating, he's like, well, I didn't cheat. You know what I mean? Just...
0: But enough, yeah. Well, he was cheating on you emotionally, obviously, with this dude.
1: Dude, yeah.
2: Kudos to that guy for playing the long game.
0: My buddy didn't have a girlfriend or a wife.
3: Was he expecting, like, a sympathetic response?
1: Yeah. I think he really was. He really thought...
0: That you would be, okay, well, you wanted this girl, I'm sorry, you should go find her, find the love of your life. You just dumped him, right?
1: Mm-hmm.
2: It's incredibly out of touch.
0: Were you heartbroken?
1: At the
0: time.
1: I don't know.
0: You don't care, right?
1: I don't care.
0: Yeah.
1: Yeah. He can go cry about it to his new buddy. So.
0: Right. You got Tyrell send you a D picture, you're fine.
1: Yeah.
3: Give him a few Legos, send him on his way.
1: Yeah. Handful of Legos, remember me.
0: All right. It is weird he wanted that. He wanted that.
1: Yeah. I think I can only laugh.
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7: I'm Jeff Motes on Lincoln's Pure Rock Alternative 104.1 The Blaze. A lawsuit has been filed by Nebraska Attorney General Mike Kilgers against the city of Lincoln for the recently passed minimum wage ordinance, which he says is unconstitutional. It comes after Nebraska lawmakers this past session adjusted the 2022 voter-approved minimum wage standard, which included a $15 an hour minimum wage and annual cost of living adjustments, but senators made the minimum wage growth rate at 1.75%. Lincoln's ordinance would keep the original standard approved by voters in place. Read more at KIBZ.com. Mosquitoes in the city of Lincoln had tested positive for West Nile virus, according to Lincoln-Lancaster County Health Department. So far, no human cases of West Nile have been reported in Lancaster County. Former Nebraska head volleyball coach John Cook and former Husker football great Dean Steinkuhler are among the seven inductees that will go into the University of Nebraska Athletic Hall of Fame coming up in October. They will be recognized the weekend of the Nebraska-Maryland football game. Blaze weather today, partly sunny and a high of 85. 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
0: All right, so these are anxiety-ridden scenes we all sat through in a lot of famous movies. And I'll start with the first one. And most of us, and if you haven't seen these, you got to go back and check them out. But the adrenaline shot scene in Pulp Fiction.
2: Oh, yeah. That,
0: brutal.
3: Oh, yes.
0: Brutal.
2: Yeah.
0: And if you see it now, after seeing it for so many times for years. And Todd and I saw that on coke.
3: In a theater.
0: In a theater.
2: I
0: we
2: still
0: were coked up and
2: that.
0: Watched that movie.
3: Did we go bowling before or after?
0: I think we went bowling after.
3: I believe there was bowling involved.
0: And there were two lucky ladies with us, too.
3: Yeah.
4: Very lucky.
2: Hey, Todd, you want to get coked up, go see a movie, and
0: No. We were on dates.
3: Double date.
0: It was double date, man. So I would never forget that. That's the only movie I ever watched.
3: Way it was shot, you know, the perspective of the needle coming right at
2: him. Yeah.
0: And we were already jacked up anyway watching
2: it. And then when she pops up with the needle still sticking out of her chest.
3: Whoa! Yeah.
0: Yeah. Eey. Coked up watching Pulp Fiction the first time.
2: God.
3: So don't make sure you know what you're snorting is the theme of that.
0: You said snorking?
3: Snorting. Yeah.
0: Oh, snorting.
3: I was enunciating.
2: You were.
3: I was trying to say statistic.
0: Okay. I was trying to be Nick there.
3: I had trouble with statistic the other day.
0: Yesterday.
3: Yesterday. I stumbled all over. I have trouble with that word a lot.
0: Yeah.
3: But yeah.
4: You had a stroke.
3: You don't snort the heroin thinking it's cocaine.
0: Yeah, we didn't do that.
2: Bad thing.
3: I guess you can snort heroin, but you don't use it in the amount that you would use.
0: Yeah, he had a big, huge rail. Right.
3: You like you would a line of cocaine.
2: Or just, you know, label your baggies of white powders in your pocket so you avoid that.
3: Yeah. Well, you're usually under the assumption that no one else is going to have access to it.
0: John Travolta takes a huge needle. Yeah. I'm looking at the picture right now, and he shoves it through her chest, and she sits right up.
3: It was Travolta that did that?
0: Yeah, it mm-hmm. is. He's Eric Stoltz. Eric Stoltz is describing what to do.
3: Oh, okay.
0: And he's doing it, right.
2: And he tries to get Eric Stoltz to do it. He's like, no.
0: Yeah. She's your bitch, I think he says. Something like that. I'm paraphrasing. Of course, the very first scene in Saving Private Ryan, the beach.
2: Oh, yes.
0: That thing is haunting. I don't think I've watched that since.
2: What is that, 25, 30 minutes long? I mean, it is a long sequence.
3: The most disturbing thing about that is the clink of the bullets hitting the helmets.
2: Yeah.
3: The sound.
0: Just the guy's not making it off the thing. And then, of course, the arm's getting blown off, and just a brutal scene. But it had to be done.
4: There's another anxiety-ridden scene in there.
0: But war is fun now, right? Let's go to war. Everybody's great.
4: Which one? It's the one-on-one fighting in that little town at the end where the guy, like, slowly puts the knife
0: into that. That should be in here.
2: Yeah.
0: Because that's even harsher for me than this scene.
4: I think so, too.
0: Because we know that actor. It's the actor from Dazed and Confused. What's his name?
4: Matthew McConaughey?
0: No.
3: Roar Gallagher.
0: No, it's Rory Gallagher.
2: Yeah, you're right.
4: Ben Affleck.
0: No, it's not. It's the Italian, the nerd with the longer hair in the riding around the car with a redhead all the time.
2: Oh, yeah. Anthony Rapp.
0: Yes. No, that's the other guy. That's got the glasses. The other dude.
2: Damn it, we've talked to that guy, too, and I
0: forget
2: his name.
0: Well, the German is slowly plunging the knife into his chest, and he can't stop it. I will never watch that scene again, because that is so sad, because that guy, it's just so sad, that scene. That should be in here. I haven't seen it in here, but that would be in there.
4: The opening scene is brutal, that's just so isolated.
0: And it's slow.
4: Yep.
0: And you know, he doesn't have the strength to keep this German from shoving the knife right through his chest.
2: I just saw some little reel or something about that movie, about how that scene, and they were comparing it to now the new show, the Pit on HBO.
0: Right.
2: That both of them, if you were ever, like if you were in war or if you worked in an emergency department, those things are so realistic that they cause people to have, like, PTSD flashbacks.
3: Sure.
2: I get it.
3: Oh, the one disturbing scene.
0: What's the name of that actor?
3: Yeah.
0: Because he's done a bunch of stuff since
3: then. Is it Wiley?
4: Bruce Willis.
3: Wiley Wiggins?
2: No.
3: Jason London?
0: No.
3: Parker Posey?
0: No. Are you going through the cast?
3: I am.
0: Of Days Confused.
2: Adam Goldberg.
3: Right.
0: Adam Goldberg. That's it. Yes. Damn it.
2: Adam Goldberg.
3: Tell the story of watching Dazed and Confused, but Saving Private Ryan in a theater. And the two girls were not grossed out by the bullets clinking off the helmet.
0: And it just happened.
3: Tell them what scene disturbed these two girls the most.
0: Now, this is back when pack theater.
3: I mean,
0: just solidly pack theater. And I'm sitting there with my ex, and... And right after this scene, there's a they're in a foxhole. People are in a foxhole. Maybe soon after that. And the one guy's chewing gum, and he goes, you want half of this? He goes, yeah, and he bites it in half, actually been chewing on it, and puts it in another, and the other guy takes it, throws it in his mouth, and these two teenage girls are sitting in front of me, and one of them goes, ew. And I thought, we just watched all these American soldiers get blown away on the beach, you know?
4: Right.
0: Yeah.
4: There's, like, guts strewn about the beach.
0: I know. Yep. And she's audible, ooh. I'll never forget that. Never forget that.
2: Ooh, Don't Say My Name went to the Dark Knight on shrooms. Best movie experience ever, he says.
0: Wow. Yeah. Oh, we're talking about doing, yeah. Well, I told you the other day I saw the very first, just yell
2: some
0: movies out, Nick. Yeah, Red Dawn. Ah, yeah. And when the Russians parachuted and started shooting the high school kids, I lost my mind. I don't remember this actual scene because I've seen this movie. I love the movie. But what was the scene where in American History X, the grocery store raid scene? There are countless, the curb stomp one's pretty
2: bad. That's
0: big.
2: The one, yeah. That's the one that sticks with me.
4: Yeah.
0: But you also, we don't see that.
4: I wish I'd never seen that.
0: Yeah. There are countless unbelievable scenes, but one that really disturbs me is a grocery store raid destruction scene. The hypocrisy this movie lays before you is mind-boggling. Even more disturbing, you realize, unfortunately, many people in the world who... I don't know what the scene is.
4: I don't remember.
3: Did they just vandalize a grocery store?
0: I don't know. There's somebody laying there. There's somebody walking around with a hood on. I don't remember the scene exactly at all. What's in the box?
2: Oh,
0: from Seven.
2: Yeah.
0: Oh, my God. What's in the box? And Brad Pitt is amazing in that scene.
4: And yeah, that guy's good.
0: It's Gwyneth Paltrow's head. Sorry, spoiler alert.
4: Yeah, good God, Ben.
0: I hope I didn't spoil that for somebody.
4: That movie came out, what,
0: Seven? It was
4: 30
0: like
4: years ago?
0: 99, maybe. Yeah, it doesn't say the date here. This is a crazy scene because this is one of those movies that you know that the people got away. But I don't know if you guys have seen Argo. It's a great movie.
3: Yeah.
2: Yeah.
0: Okay. Remember the final scene where they're all on the plane, and as they're taking off, the Jeeps and the Army are chasing, and they're beside the plane, and they drag that out where that you think those guys are going to catch the plane, and it shows you Ben Affleck's looking out the window, and as they take off, that's an amazingly tough scene to watch because you don't know what's going to happen. Although we know they got away in that movie, so.
3: But you're still on the edge of your seat.
0: You're on the edge
2: that's
0: of your seat.
2: Well,
0: that's coming up. That's coming up later on with a space movie that we all know what happened. We were still worried about it, which is what Apollo 13, right?
2: Yeah, that's what I was going to say. That was what you reminded me.
0: I don't like a lot of scary movies, but I've seen this scene because it was in all the previews. Is the woman, that crazy girl coming out of the TV on the ring?
2: Oh yeah,
0: that is freaky.
2: And why don't we like scary movies, Tyler?
0: Because they're scary.
2: Because they're scary.
0: I don't like them.
2: It's just not my idea of fun.
0: I watched a scene the other day on my reels that showed up for some reason. And it was one of those things that, give me a movie where villains win in the end. And one of them was No Country for Old Men. But the scene where, what's his name? How do you pronounce his name?
2: Javier Bardem.
3: Yeah.
0: He stops at that gas station, and he makes that old man flip a coin.
2: Oh, yeah.
0: And we already know he's been killing guys with that thing to the head. And that scene is so tense when you first see it, because you think this dude's dead. Remember, he used to flip the coin, and then he just walks out and doesn't kill the guy? That's a crazy scene.
3: Are there any other movies where it's death by air gun?
0: I don't think so.
2: No, that's
3: a pretty unique weapon.
2: Yeah,
4: right, it is.
2: Right. Really, it's one of the things that sticks out about that movie.
4: Mm-hmm. It's very functional.
0: Yeah. Oh, the burning chest in Alien. God, I saw that in the theater, too.
2: Oh.
0: And when he lays down and you don't know what's happening, that thing bursts through his chest.
2: And then it happened again in Spaceballs.
0: It did happen in Spaceballs, right.
4: I've never seen Alien.
0: Oh.
2: Really? Oh, that's a classic.
0: Go see it, Nick. I'm not giving anything up. That
4: sci-fi.
0: Yeah.
4: Zach Peterson has a joke about that I like a lot. He's like, talk about how some people are into film and they're leaving the movie and they're like, what'd you think of that? And he's just like, why was that alien so wet?
0: You're stressed all over Apollo 13. We all are. Although we know those guys survive. But you know there are people that went into that movie that didn't know the history?
4: Yeah, probably.
0: A lot of people don't know. Yeah, didn't go to school. Didn't pay attention in school, or were too young to even know.
4: It's like the silence of that movie is anxiety-inducing.
0: Exactly.
2: Like I say, I think that's just a testament to good filmmaking. Yeah. If you know the outcome, but you can still keep the audience riveted, that's great. That's the perfect movie.
0: The original When a Stranger Calls, I think this movie was 1978, maybe somewhere in there. You know, she's babysitting. And the cops call her and say...
3: It's coming from inside the house.
0: Yeah, the call is coming from inside the house. That's the original.
3: That's where that came from, huh?
0: Yeah, yeah.
3: I was not familiar.
0: That's a freaky scene. I saw that in the theater, almost pooped myself.
2: It's a newer movie, but I think like the entire...
4: without scary movies.
0: Yeah, I do, Nick.

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2: With great sadness that I have to announce I lost my water bottle over the holidays.
3: Did you have a big fancy one?
2: It's just one of them.
3: Chick ones?
2: One I'm really attached to. No, it's just a long cylinder kind of thing. And
3: sure you didn't sit on it. Remember the guy in Florida had it up his ass?
2: Yeah, it's been through a lot. It's been across the international date line. It's been in the southern hemisphere.
3: And we're not talking about time.
2: Right, in countless national parks. Well, not countless,

0: But they have a lot of national parks in a lot of states.
1: Don't, Nick.
0: Ed. Somewhere along Highway 82 and 23rd Street in
1: Glenwood
0: Springs.
1: You threw it out the window?
2: I just launched it.
0: I remember filling it up in this parking lot.
1: I'm surprised you forgot something. That never happened.
2: And how do you fill it up in a parking lot?
0: Well, because the cooler's right there. You know, I'm grabbing some water out of the cooler and, you know, filling up the...
1: Did you want to go back when you realized you were 10 miles down the road?
0: Well, I got into my truck at my destination, which was probably about 15 miles down the road, and I couldn't find it. And the only thing I can think is I filled it up, and I must have left it on the top of the bed of my truck.
1: Oh,
0: and then drove off.
1: Like you used to do with weed on the gas station in Colorado. Yeah, but you couldn't fly with it.
2: How many national parks do you think that thing?
1: Shut up! Did you call back?
0: No, I didn't, because I just pulled into a random parking lot.
1: Okay,
0: and I remember where it was. And on my way back, I checked the parking lot, but nothing. And Christy got me a new water bottle, but I don't like it as much.
2: Oh. Why don't you like it as much?
0: It's not the same.
1: Isn't it weird that when you have emotional attachments to inanimate objects?
0: Yeah.
1: And you think they because we all have a little bit of that in us, and it sounds so dumb. Because they don't think, they don't love, they're just sitting there.
0: Todd, were you bummed out that it was the lowest snowpack in Colorado in 40 years? Yeah. No, I'm more bummed I lost my water bottle.
1: Yeah. Why don't you just buy the exact same one?
0: I don't know.
1: So it's her fault.
3: Well, it's his fault for not buying his own damn water bottle.
2: Yeah, what kind of water bottle was it?
0: Oh, I forget the name, bro.
2: Green?
1: You weren't that attached to it. You know its name.
0: It was white, and it was dimpled. Oh, it's called Swig. The brand name is Swig, and I think I looked it up. They're expensive. But, you know, I got water bottle money.
1: You do. I love when you ask Caliendo what he spends his cash on. He says $75 of rubber.
2: Man, does it seem like that guy has
1: cheap
2: fun?
1: I'm with you. That's why I kind of ride him once in a while. I know he doesn't drink. He doesn't
3: fun is
1: gamble.
3: Subjective.
1: Yeah.
2: Yeah.
1: His
2: he likes
1: really
2: ping
1: subjective.
2: Pong a lot.
1: Yeah. Yeah.
0: I remember when you asked Lewis Black that question, his answer was, and it wouldn't be Caliendo's answer, clothes. Lewis liked to spend money on clothes.
1: Right. Yeah. Okay. Right.
3: Lewis always dresses nice on stage.
1: Yeah.
3: You know?
1: Yeah.
3: And he's got the money to do that. Good for him.
1: Exactly. Right.
2: Did your water bottle have a handle?
1: Yeah.
0: No. No, it was just a tall cylinder.
3: God, we...
0: A tall 20-ounce cylinder.
1: Do you know exactly where it was? Was it in Colorado or was it in Nebraska?
0: Yeah, it would have been right around 23rd Street and Highway 82 in Glenwood Springs, Colorado.
1: Okay, if you're out there and listening to the podcast, just go check it out.
2: Right. These Swig ones have little lady cowboys on them.
0: Oh, yeah, no, I want nothing like that.
2: Cowgirls. Right.
1: Lady cowboys. That's like something I would say, Nick. Lady cowboys.
3: See, Todd, what you need to do with this new one is have it surgically attached to your hand like everybody else that carries their water bottle.
0: Generally,
1: oh, yeah, I know.
0: I do. Yeah, you know, it's usually sitting in my cup holder in my truck, and it, you know, unless I'm drinking it, it rarely moves from there.
3: So we did a college visit this last weekend with my daughter.
1: I'm not the person that carries that crap, I know. Oh, yeah, how was it? Like, it was, Northwest Missouri State, right?
3: Yeah, it was nice.
1: I've never been to that campus. Is it nice?
3: It's a very nice campus, Maryville, Missouri, yeah.
0: Is there a nearby dispensary?
3: Well, there's one on the interstate where you turn off to head over to Maryville.
0: Okay, but not one in the town of Maryville?
3: Yeah, I think there was. We didn't really explore the whole town. We were just on the campus.
2: There is a dispensary in Maryville.
0: Okay.
3: Yeah, but like, so they, you know, there's maybe, I don't know.
0: Something I probably would have looked into.
1: Yeah.
3: Well, yeah.
0: But it's not part of Puss's everyday life.
3: No. Yeah.
2: But we were down there for a football camp, and there was just kind of like the rotating group of parents.
1: Remember when Tony Soprano took his daughter on a college visit and murdered somebody?
3: that's what I did.
1: That's a great episode.
3: But so there's about 40 or 50, you know, parents and kids in this room, and they bring in a bunch of current students to go lead your tour.
1: Right.
3: It was only maybe one or two groups of kids and parents in each group. So there's a bunch of these kids up there. I bet you 3/4 of them had their arm wrapped around a giant Stanley cup.
1: I don't get it.
3: Yeah. And just, it was like hugging it.
1: You can stay hydrated without carrying a cup everywhere in your life. I don't get that scene.
3: Yeah.
1: I don't.
2: It keeps it cold.
1: No, I mean, just don't always carry it.
3: But it's always on them.
2: Yeah.
0: Or,
1: you know, I hate carrying stuff, don't you? I hate carrying stuff.
2: I do like pockets.
1: What?
3: These are like the giant, you know, 32-ounce Stanley cups.
2: These damn pockets.
0: But that's my standard leaving the house kit is phone, wallet, keys, water bottle. But I don't carry the water bottle with me wherever I go.
1: A lot of people do.
0: Leave it in the truck. I'll take it to a gym class or, some kind of exercise class or into the gym.
3: I don't leave the house with mine, but it also doesn't fit in my cup holder.
1: Mine doesn't either. It's too big.
3: I bring it here, and then I don't ever drink it.
1: I'm with you, Puss.
3: If I drink it, then I got to go to the bathroom, and I don't have a lot of time to make it to the bathroom during the show. So it's just a preventative measure.
1: So, Todd, you probably shed a tear when you realized it was gone.
0: Yeah, I really did.
1: Yeah.
2: How long do you think it's going to be before you're, like, not pissed when you see the new water bottle?
1: Or how long do you think it's sitting there on the post waiting for you to come back for it, like you abandoned the dog?
2: Todd! Well,
0: I cruised around the parking lot on my return trip to see if it was, just laying in the street.
1: That's funny.
0: It was taken. It seems to be gone.
1: It was abandoned. It was taken by some another family, and they're raising it itself.
3: Well, maybe somebody will check the microchip, and they'll return it to you in 6 years.
0: I should have chipped that thing. But it was kind of beat up, had a lot of character to it.
1: Aw.
3: Just like you.
0: Looked like it had been through the ringer,
1: just like the owner.
2: Yeah. Right. They say water bottles end up looking like their owners. Yeah.
1: So stupid.
2: Do you think somebody tossed it or kept it?
0: I don't know.
1: No, they kept it.
3: Maybe the wind rolled it into a ditch somewhere?
0: Would you keep somebody's water bottle?
1: Some kid would.
3: Well, and Todd, you don't even know
1: wash
3: that
1: it out. What did you do? Leave slobber on the... come on.
0: Sure. That's what I do. I leave slobber. Everybody does that. When they drink out of a cup, they leave slobber on
1: you
0: the cup.
1: You can wash it, Todd.
3: But you don't even know that it fell off in that parking lot. It might have made it a little ways down the road, too.
0: Oh, yeah.
1: That little buddy tried to stay up with you for a couple of miles.
3: Poor little guy kept up with you for a mile or so.
0: I'm fairly certain it would have fallen off the truck because it was kind of it was a pretty big drop coming off the driveway onto the street.
3: Yeah, maybe.
0: So, during the turn, it fell then. Probably fell into a storm drain.
2: But it was hanging onto your bumper like Buzz Lightyear.
0: Yeah. If I were a little more...
1: Don't go without me, Todd.
0: Yeah. Skilled at social media, I should have posted something up there, but I don't think I have a lot of followers in Glenwood Springs, Colorado.
1: Be hilarious.
2: They might have a town page you could post something on.
1: So you're pissed off your wife bought you another one.
0: Yeah. Well, no, I'm not pissed off about that. I just don't like it as much as... it's hard to replace that one.
1: Wow.
3: He harbors a resentment for the new water bottle.
1: You should buy a new one, man. Just buy, Nick, get the lady cowboy one.
2: Did she consult you at all before purchasing the new water bottle, or is she just being thoughtful and, Todd needs a water bottle?
0: She was just being thoughtful.
2: And you're like, what is this?
0: Yeah. And now I sound like an ingrate.
1: You're not emotionally available for sure. Right?
2: Need to be more attuned.
1: Like me. Attuned.
2: And do you think you'll grow an attachment to the new one?
0: No, I'm not feeling it right now.
3: Well, you can't ask him to do that right now. He's still emotionally scarred from the loss.
1: That's why I don't have another dog yet. I'm still, I'm not going to do that right away.
2: Maybe this is your rebound water bottle.
1: Yeah. What are you doing to it then? Oh.
0: So in that case, would Tyler get his next dog be a rebound dog?
1: No. If I got one right away.
0: Yeah, then it would be.
1: I wanted to right away.
3: We've done that the last two times we've lost dogs. We've had within 3 to 7 days, we've had another dog. And it's been like the only thing my wife can focus on for that time.
1: Yeah. Oh, I get it, Puss. If I went by myself, I probably would. Ryder wanted me to get one right away. And I said, I need time to grieve a little bit. I'm being serious about it. Well, but now I think it's an emotional thing. I think I actually need one.
3: Well,
1: because now it's just me at the house,
3: Her argument is... And
1: you have a girl too. You have a daughter.
3: It's my wife driving that bus. Yeah, and her argument, it's a very valid argument. She says, "Look, there's a lot of dogs out there in shelters that need homes. We have a good home. We want a dog. Why wait?
1: I understand that.
3: She also said, and I agree with her on this too. She said, coming home to an empty house where there's no dog it's not okay.
1: It's brutal, man.
3: It sucks.
1: It's brutal.
3: It sucks.
1: Yeah.
3: And so
1: turn me to alcohol and drugs.
2: That's what did it.
3: I was like,
1: it's
3: you.
1: It's brutal. It's brutal.
3: I was like you. I said, well, maybe we should wait. And she's like, well,
1: because you already had one. So, I could.
3: No, but I mean, the last two times we've lost a dog, and like the next day she's on the hunt for a new dog. You know, checking the shelters and all.
1: You've always had two?
3: No. This is the first time we've ever had two.
1: Oh, I got it. Yeah.
3: Yeah, this is the first time.
1: I'm with you. Now, Todd will never have that problem because she's got a rotating six dogs, but one water bottle.
0: Oh, we're down to four now.
2: Oh, really? Yeah. My sister has one of them.
1: Yeah. A water bottle?
2: Well, she has a water bottle.
0: But no.
1: Your sister adopted one of the Todd's dogs,
0: she,
1: right?
0: She inherited a dog.
1: Oh, cool.
3: Oh, here you go, Todd. Here it is. Here's the one that looks like a golf ball. The swig bottle, the white, that looks like, they got them.
0: With a twist top?
3: Yeah. Well, this one's got a zip. The newer ones.
1: Todd said that so high. With a twist top?
3: The newer ones have a sippy top. But I mean, you can go either way if you want to on that. But yeah, they have the one like you had. Mm-mm. You just didn't get that one.
1: All right. Well,
2: and they're not that expensive. You're not talking ping pong paddle money here.
3: No.
0: No, it's probably half of that.
3: Yeah, about that. Ooh. Yeah. $36.95.
1: Cheap ass Caliendo called us earlier, by the way. He's got a lot of money, by his own admission, by the way. But he still, mostly he spends money on is a ping pong paddle.
0: He'll splurge.
1: Which is not that much money, by the way.
0: No, the paddle itself, $250 bucks.
1: That is nothing.
0: The little rubber thing, $75 bucks.
1: That's nothing.
0: You got to have two of them. You got to have rubber things on both sides.
3: Well,
0: of the paddle.
3: And don't forget, though, I mean, I'll stick up for Frank here. He's not the only one in the family spending money.
1: They are. Oh, you're right.
3: You know?
1: They're one spending the real money. I know that.
3: Maybe Frank's just trying to keep things level.
1: I know that feeling.
3: You know?
1: Yeah, that's a good point, Puss.
0: Yeah, I'm guessing.
1: I spend the least amount of money in
0: Frank
1: my house.
0: Frank spends a lot of money on the family.
3: Yeah. Other people's happiness is what he spends his money on.
1: There you go.
3: Or they spend his money on.
1: Yeah, pretty much. Yeah. But if I had Caliendo money, I'd be definitely drinking in Vegas. I drink in Vegas, no matter what kind of money I got.
3: At 5 in the morning when he was calling us.
1: Right. Yeah, was it 5 there?
3: 6. Six in the morning.
1: Yeah, why not? All right. One more for Todd's water bottle. I know.
3: Pour one out.
1: A lot of people have lost family members and dogs, but Todd lost a water bottle.
3: And the new one's not good enough.
1: So, moment of silence for Todd's water bottle. Somewhere laying in a parking lot. Screaming your name.
0: I'm still holding out hope.
1: I don't think I
3: bet it's in a ditch somewhere along the roadside.
1: Yeah,
3: but you know, rolled around that truck topper on your bed for a little while, and then finally fell off.
1: Yep. Feel bad about it.
0: Fell into a storm drain.
3: Yeah,
0: somewhere in Glenwood Springs.
2: Maybe it'll appear on top of a pair of pants on your truck out of nowhere.
1: Yeah,
0: I'm open for that.
3: That's best case.
0: Yeah.
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1: It is not often you get to hear this voice this early, but here it is. 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Being a Friday, here's things you should know about. Funeral Portrait tickets are on sale now to everyone. That show is happening at the Bourbon Theater in November. You can get tickets. Yep, we had the Blaze Army presale yesterday, but everybody can buy tickets today. We're very pumped for that show. Also, I have concert tickets for a show that got dropped on us yesterday, and I would love to hook you up, so if you can hang out with me for a little bit, I'll give you a chance to win those tickets. I'm not telling you what it is. It's a surprise. Okay, that's it. People City Mission, Gimme Shelter. Pastor Tom here till 9 in the morning tomorrow. He's doing his 24-hour stand, and we're helping out the homeless right here, keeping it real local with, of course, the People City Mission. Pop Eagle on the Blaze.

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1: Lincoln's Pure Rock Alternative 104.1 to Blaze. Stone Sour hooking you up with Lincoln Park here in just a second. So here's the deal. You know, we're playing the MGK Fred Durst track, Fix Your Face. Well, MGK's people reached out to us and they said, hey, you guys want to give away some tickets for people who want to come down to that new Morton Amphitheater? We've got a couple of sets for you. And I said, sure, why not? We'll throw them out today as we are at the Gimme Shelter event at 84th and Holdridge at Hy-Vee there. So if you want to go to that MGK show, you just got to know that the show is Tuesday. It's at the new Morton Amphitheater. And you can get a pair of tickets if you want to drop me an email, animal@kibz.com. You will have to put MGK in the subject line so I can figure out what the heck you want. And who knows? You could score some tickets, right? Make a little road trip down there to see MGK. It'll be a fun show. All right, so things you should know about helping people. That would be Gimme Shelter, which the event is happening at 84th and Holdridge at Hy-Vee. And Pastor Thomas here. Got some social posts going up right now. And yeah, we'd love to you to come by and donate water, donate funds, and of course know that it's going to stay right here in Lincoln and help out the People City Mission. As promised, Lincoln Park on the Blaze.

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1: 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Gimme Shelter event. It is Animal. We're at the 84th and Holdridge Hy-Vee. Things going on this weekend. You got local bandwidth on Sunday with Luna, the After Schools, Within Wilds, Far, and Pasty Jenny, which I know she's playing Pasty Jenny because Pasty Jenny are playing with Blackstone Cherry next Saturday night up in Grand Island at the filling station. So, yeah, local bandwidth. Your band could be on next week, but you got to get your stuff to us. This week's show is all set. But next week, yeah, we'd like to play your band. Yeah, you got a garage band, you got your own stuff, we won't play it. And you're from Nebraska? No, bonus. Well, in fact, it's a requirement. Gimme Shelter event, raising money, water for the homeless, People City Mission. Pastor Thomas here. He's going to be here till 9 in the morning tomorrow. He'll be out here. This is his ninth year doing it. And you can make a donation. You can find out more, of course, People City Mission online. But 84th and Holdridge, Hy-Vee, it's Animal for 104.1 The Blaze.

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1: 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Maria from In This Moment. The track is called Villainous. People City Mission, Give Me Shelter event, ninth year for this. More on that in just a second. If you're looking at scoring one of those Metallica Reload editions, we have a couple of different copies that you could win. One could be the vinyl, one could be the three CD set, and one could be a digital download. You can sign up at KIBZ.com, but yeah, Metallica. The Reload edition is out on the 26th, so next Friday? Next Friday, is that right? Good Lord, where is June gone? All right, enough of that and more about helping people, and that is the People City Mission and Gimme Shelter, which is happening at the 84th and Holdridge Hy-Vee. And glad to be out here and seeing Pastor Tom out here. He's going to be here till 9 in the morning tomorrow. Yeah, he does his 24 hours outdoors for the people that he's helping at the People City Mission. It's kind of his gig. Concert tickets that you could have scored this week, we'll go over that. And another chance for you to score more concert tickets next hour. No, we'll do it this hour. Yeah, we'll take care of it this hour. By the way, Lex is coming up at noon. She's going to carry you through the early part of the afternoon. Roll on. It's Animal for 104 on The Blaze.

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1: 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So Gimme Shelter is happening at the Hy-Vee at 84th and Holdridge with Pastor Tom, and we would love to have you come out here, make a donation of water or monetary donation, and know that it's staying local and it's helping out our friends at the People City Mission. 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
1: Lincoln's Pure Rock Alternative 104.1 The Blaze. Happy to kick this Friday morning off with you. Lex is coming up in just a few. She's going to carry you from noon to 3, and then I'll be back in the studios to get you through the drive home or whatever it is you got going on today, because I know it is a holiday for many people. So, Gimme Shelter is happening right now. We're at the Hy-Vee at 84th and Holdridge, and we're raising money and water for our friends at the People City Mission with Pastor Tom. So if you could make it over here at some point, he's going to be here till 9 in the morning on Saturday, so you have plenty of time to make a stop over here. And, of course, get details, and you can also help online, too, at the People City Mission official website. Stuff this weekend. All right, here's a couple things. Sign up for that $1,000 for Father's Day. That's Who's Your Daddy? That's on the Blaze website. Also, reminder that Brews at the Zoo is next Saturday night with AMFM. That'll be a great show. And also, tickets are on sale now for our friends The Funeral Portrait, who are making their way to the Bourbon Theater in November. We had a Blaze Army presale yesterday. 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But we're looking at a packed house for that. Tickets are on sale to everybody today. Bourbon Theater gig. Details, KIBZ.com. That's it. Hey, have an amazing Friday. We'll catch you later this afternoon. We'll have some ticket giveaways, and we'll roll through our Friday afternoon and get you into the weekend. Deal? ADTR on the Blaze.

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Metallica on 104.1 The Blaze. It's Lex checking in this Friday afternoon. I'm on at a weird time. I'm not usually on over the lunch hour, but here we are. You're stuck with me until 3 p.m., but stick around because I've got your chance at some free tickets to go see Papa Roach at Stir Cove. So stick around. I will tell you how you can get entered to win tickets to that show. Plus, we got a whole lot to go over today for New Music Friday. So hang out with me and I'll keep you in the know. Let's get started with my favorite song, Destroy Me from President on 104.1.

0: Spade Stir Cove this summer. We'll see you at Papa Roach. Youngblood. 311. Black Label Society. 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

It's summer, which means festivals are going on, and one of them that just happened in France was Hellfest. Now, this is a very big festival in France, and this year they did something bigger than they've ever done before, which was they unveiled a 20-foot-tall statue of Ozzy Osbourne. It is a very cool statue. It is the classic him smiling with his hands reaching out towards the camera. Very, very cool statue. The thing is huge. Now, none of the Osbournes were unfortunately able to be there for the unveiling of the statue, but Sharon did say she was really sorry for not being able to be there for the unveiling of the statue. She had an unexpected trip to the hospital earlier in the week, but she wanted to shout out a big thank you to the people who organized the statue and to the artist. So very, very cool, but you have to go check out some pictures of it online. 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

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Today is New Music Friday, and one of the bands that let out a new single was Beartooth. Beartooth let out a song called BS, but the full version of that word that I can't say on air, but you can go listen to that song. It is officially out today, but yesterday the band released a snippet of the song with an animated video, and the video quickly got taken down because the artist that they hired to make the video used AI, and they explicitly had in their agreement that the artist was not supposed to use AI, but they did. So they quickly took the video down and quickly worked overnight, where the brother of the lead singer, Caleb Shomo, made a new lyric video for them. So that should be up sometime today, and I'm very excited to see it. And it was a very cool way to handle the situation when fans pointed out that it absolutely was made with AI. What a bummer, but they handled it very well, and their new song is out. So go listen to BS from Beartooth. 104.1 The Blaze, Breaking Benjamin.

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104.1 The Blaze. Again, New Music Friday is going on, and we had another major drop, this time from Motionless and White. And I'm just going to say it. Everything that they've been dropping recently is gold. It is so good. And they released a song, a new single, I guess, off their upcoming album called R.I.P. It features Skylar Grey, which if you've never heard her sing, she's got an incredible voice. I've heard her on some other things. Very, very good. This song is cool, and it's off their upcoming album, Decades, that will be out July 17th. This single is awesome. It's got a vampire theme. It's really spooky. It's very, very cool. And again, Motionless and White is on a roll right now. Everything they put out is so good. So I just wonder how long before it bumps the song to number one. We're going to see, but I think this is the one that'll do it. 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

0: Crawl Back to My Coffin from Dayseeker on 104.1 The Blaze. Another one of my favorites. Since it's New Music Friday, I got to tell you about a band that is teasing new music. They haven't put it out yet, but they are being very cryptic. They are letting out codes. No, this is not Sleep Token. Don't anyone panic. This is I Prevail. I Prevail put out a code on their Instagram with a cryptic message in an Instagram graphic. And everyone's got to figure out what it says. The code, the key, everything is there for you to figure out what it is. But it's definitely a teaser for some new music coming out from I Prevail. And I am personally pretty stoked because I've liked a lot of the music they put out. I know they sound different without Brian, but I still think it's going to be really good. I really like the stuff they put out after him. And Brian seems to be doing great on his own with Scatterbrain. So I'm happy for both of them, and it just means a lot more new music for us. 104.1 The Blaze.
1: Yeah. Can you pass me a Baja?
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Recently, Newfound Glory guitarist Chad Gilbert had brain surgery and everything went great, but he did have to go into emergency brain surgery due to finding out he had cancer, which is a little bit crazy. That happened back in February. But just for the first time this weekend, he rolled out on stage onto a scooter and played for a set in Nashville, his hometown, which is very cool. So for the first time since he had his surgery back in February, he actually got to play with the band again. Very, very cool. And he said that it was very emotional for him getting back up on stage because he didn't know if he would ever get to again. And he was having so many feelings all at once. Very, very cool. And his four-year-old daughter there was there to watch as well. What a nice, wholesome moment from Newfound Glory over the weekend. 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

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Who wants to win some tickets to go see Papa Roach at Stir Cove July 21st? If that is you, I'm going to need you to email me right now at Lex, L-E-X, at KIBZ.com. I need you to put Papa Roach in the subject line, and then I need you to tell me your favorite album from Papa Roach. It's all you got to do to get yourself entered to win a pair of free tickets to go see them at Stir Concert Cove. 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Papa Roach never disappoints live. So again, if you want to get in on that, you better email me right now. 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

104.1 The Blaze. That was a day to remember with All I Want. And all I want is for you to have your chance at winning some free tickets to go see Papa Roach at Stir Cove July 21st. If you would like to go, you got to email me right now at Lex, L-E-X, at KIBZ.com. Subject line, Papa Roach, body of the email. I just need you to tell me what your favorite album from Papa Roach is. It's very, very simple. And there's a lot to choose from because Jacoby just be putting out a lot of music, okay? So make sure you email me. Let me know what your favorite album is. And that will get you qualified for two tickets to go see Papa Roach at Stir Cove July 21st. Good luck.

104.1 The Blaze. We were talking earlier about how Beartooth dropped a new single today called BS, but the full version of that I cannot say on air. So that is the name of the track. However, the video that got released along with the single ended up getting called out by fans for being AI, which Beartooth very quickly pulled down the video and put out a statement saying that they worked with an artist to make the animated video, and they were assured multiple times that there was no AI used, and it turns out that there was. So they pulled down the video, and Caleb Shomo's brother actually spent all night last night and part of today making a brand new lyric video for the song that they can stand behind and was made 100% by them. So very, very cool. And I think we should go support it because that is a great way to remedy the situation brought to them by the fans. And I think there's a really cool response to that happening because, as we know, Bring Me to the Horizon similarly had a situation and they haven't come out and said anything yet that I'm aware of, at least. But I love Bring Me the Horizon. I love Beartooth. It'll all get itself worked out. AI is complicated, guys. 104.1 The Blaze, Alice in Chains.

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The kids aren't all right, and neither am I, because I am on my way out for the day. My name is Lex. Thank you for hanging out with me this afternoon. But I don't normally hang out with you in the afternoons, but I did this today because Animal did a live broadcast over at Gimme Shelter at the Hy-Vee at 84th and Holdridge. It's a very, very cool event for the People's City Mission. It's going on all day, so make sure you head on over there if you have not yet today. There is still plenty of time. Pastor Ron will be hanging out there all day today. But I am on my way out. You have a fantastic weekend. It looks like it should be nice weather. I hope so, because I am putting some, I'm messing with the suspension on my car, and I'm going to be outside, and it better be nice out or I'm going to be sad. But it looks like I might be okay for now. We'll see. I'll report to you on that later, because I'll be back again tomorrow, 12 to 3, and Sunday, 1 to 4. So come hang out with me this weekend. Have a great weekend. Get outside. Have a good weekend, guys. See you later. Peace.

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1: Stone Temple Pilots, your old buddy, old pal Animal. How are you? I know, running in here late today. Well, we're out with Gimme Shelter earlier with Pastor Tom at the Hy-Vee at 84th and Holdridge. And if you want to, you can still make a donation. He's going to be out there for 24 hours. So we were glad to be a part of that. And it's the eighth year for Gimme Shelter with the People City Mission, helping out people right here in town, just like Camp Out for Kids, helping people locally. Very important. But you already knew that. You know what else is important? Your third favorite F word, Friday. We're here. We made it. Thanks to Lex for covering a couple of hours. I'll be here with you till 6 o'clock, so we get kind of a short shift. We've got a couple of things to cover. We do have a birthday to celebrate today and a rockiversary. Whoa! And Five Finger Death Punch, the new song.

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What are you doing under the bridge? You don't want to know. you don't want to know. Chili Peppers on the blaze. Nails here in just a second. Deadlines. This is it. This is the final day. So being Friday and Father's Day is Sunday. Reminder. Ding. There's your reminder. We have Who's Your Daddy, which is our $1,000 we're giving away via KIBZ.com. You can go get signed up. Thanks to Nutrition Authority for powering the whole thing. But you do have to go sign up, and it's got to be done by 11:59 p.m. tonight, because then the sign up will shut off. So go get signed up. $1,000 could be yours. You could win this just in time for Father's Day, which is Sunday, and share it with your pops or take them out to food or dinner or whatever, you know, lunch. I don't know. It's up to you. So you got to get signed up. Who's Your Daddy? 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

0: Incubus on the Blaze. Today being a federal holiday, it is Juneteenth. Also, it is,
1: for those of you who are wearing a suit and enjoy a martini.
0: I guess you don't have to wear a suit to drink a martini, do you? It's National Martini Day. It's also National Watch Day. And I don't know anything about this word, but it is World Sauntering Day. So those of you who may be on your way to the vehicle here in moments or, you know, walk into the store, get stuff for the weekend, make sure you give a bit of a saunter, you know, because then you'll be in line with the rest of us doing our sauntering. Idaho Man makes the show today. I just remember Idaho Man. Who was it? Oh, Molly sends in Idaho Man. That's next hour.

Doors down on 104.1 The Blaze. A busy Friday. We'll see here. Oh, Brandon with an email. So Brandon is in love with Candace, just so you know. Hi, Candace. And I just, here's Brandon's letter. And she just let her know that I love her very much. I'm a lucky guy. And I'm even lucky because I get the chance to know her. Heck, even spend my life with her. Well, there you go, Candace. That's from Brandon. In other things that might concern the rest of us who aren't feeling all right now, MGK is playing down at the New Morton Amphitheater next Tuesday, and MGK's people reached out to us because, you know, we're playing the new song. We have a short history with MGK. We think he's a good character, and, well, why not hook you up with some tickets? Animal@KIBZ.com. This is on you to get there, though, of course. Morton Amphitheater, Kansas City, next Tuesday, MGK. Animal@KIBZ.com, and we'll grab as many random winners as we can and hook them up with sets of tickets to go down to this new Morton Amphitheater and brand new place. They just opened it a couple of weeks ago. All right. MGK tickets, Morton Amphitheater, Kansas City. Evanescence on the Blaze.

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Green Day, 104.1 The Blaze. Idaho Man makes the show. We'll do that in just a bit. It's our Rockiversary. We have a birthday later. Gorillaz, the debut album by Gorillaz, the virtual band. So get this. This is not that long ago, but still, it's so weird to think this wasn't that long ago. So Gorillaz was released on March 26th, 2001 in the United Kingdom only. Then June 19th, 2001, it's released in the United States. Can you believe that? A three-month span between the album being out in Britain and then here in the United States, and that was just 2001. Damon, of course, from Blur, moves on to this new, I don't know what you would call it, just really kick-ass project. And wow, I mean, they do shows as this virtual band, Gorillaz. It is a Rockiversary, June 19th, 2001, the debut album from the band, Gorillaz. Here's Clint Eastwood on The Blaze.

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Metallica. A 104 to Blaze. Idaho Man makes the show today. Thank you, Molly, who sent this in. A Pocatello man in Idaho, sentenced to prison, permanently stripped of his hunting privileges. He can no longer hunt ever. Ever. This investigation into illegal guiding and poaching operation in eastern Idaho. Joseph Jenkins. Sounds like a video game character. Jenkins. Anyway, unlawful possession of a fire alarm by a convicted felon, felony possession of wildlife taken unlawfully, guiding without a license, bear bait site violation. So evidently he was hiring himself out to go on these wildlife expeditions, and he was not getting his tags, more or less. So his hunting privileges are revoked for life. In fact, he's so revoked from hunting, he can't even accompany other people who are hunting. Right? I mean, you talk about throwing the book, all of it at him. But again, poaching, it's bad. It's bad. Get your tags, etc. Do it the right way. Papa Roach, it's your wake-up calling as we roll into your Friday, soon-to-be evening. On the Blaze.

Head. Yeah, Brian Welch from Korn. Guitarist, founding member of the band Korn. Of course, solo project Love and Death, along with fellow Korn guitarist Monkey, helping to develop that Korn distinctive sound. Head had a lot of, in fact, everybody in that band, they all had substance problems. It's funny that we just get done playing Aerosmith too, which another band, the entire band had substance problems. But Head, born June 19th, 1970. Different from most kids. I guess he was kind of bullied from school. Where did he get the name Head? Well, supposedly, the guy said his head was too big for his body. So they started calling me Head, and I guess it stuck. Happy birthday, Head. Korn, it's a birthday on the Blaze.

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Gunners on the Blaze. This is a really odd anniversary, but I also hear that it's coming to the Sphere in Vegas soon. And that is the Rocky Horror Picture Show. Yes, they're bringing it to the Sphere in Vegas. I think it's next year. They make so much money off of the movies at the Sphere. But it was on the stage in 1973. The Rocky Horror Show musical debuted at the London Royal Court Theater. 2 years later, it starts a brief Broadway run and then is turned into, yep, the movie. Dr. Frankenfurter. The Rocky Horror Picture Show, 1973. Eva under fire, his villainous son of Blaze.

0: 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Anything happening? Anything fun? I know with the bananas here last week, it's like, oh, well, what do we do for our fun? We will thank, speaking of baseball, we'll thank our friends at the Lincoln Salt Talks for powering question of the day all this week. We had a lot of fun with that. Going to put that one to bed. Concert announcements coming next week. We'll tell you about those. Not ready yet. They're not ready yet. Tonight on The Blaze, you have 2 hours of full-on metal. Kicking at 10 p.m. this evening, you got Full Metal Jackie. Old school, new school metal, 10 p.m. this evening with our very own FMJ.
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coming to us from Monterrey, Mexico. The Villarreal Velez sisters, Daniela, Paulina, and Alejandra. They have 4 studio albums, and get ready for this new one. It's going to be out the 28th of August. It is called Everything's Falling, the track right there called Kerosene.

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Friday, it's finally here. We're getting ready for a big weekend of... Actually, not a whole lot. It's kind of a quiet, chill weekend, but I'm okay with that. Got New Rock on the way, concert tickets to be getting you hooked up with, too. And New Rock from President. This is Destroy Me.

0: Black Crows. Hey, little thing, let me light your candles. 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

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Got the Black Crowes coming here in a bit. 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